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2: More than 250,000 people have fled their homes as wildfires rage in Spain and France. One fire threatening the famous wine district of Bordeaux. Fox's Stephanie Bennett reports from London.
3: It's impacting wine country, and it's also shortening the Tour de France by about a third while they redeploy security forces to help out and battle these flames. Now, more than a quarter of a million people across France and Spain have been evacuated as crews struggle to get the upper hand. The French government has deployed the military, and Spain has declared a national emergency. So far, at least one person has been killed near Valencia. Now, in France, flames scorched the earth, destroying homes and cars in the suburbs near the wine region of Bordeaux.
2: And officials said the fast-moving wildfires in France and Spain, believed fueled by extreme heat and climate change, caught firefighters by surprise. Journalists gathered in Washington, D.C. Friday for the rescheduled White House Correspondents Association dinner months after the original April event was cut short when an armed gunman breached security. Fox News' Madeline Rivera reports live from the White House with the latest.
4: The president acknowledged it was not an easy night being surrounded by the White House press corps, but he said it was important to show up, especially after that shooting back in April. The president says he actually made some changes to his speech after the shooting. He said he'd been hoping to rip into people, but he decided to pull things back a bit. Still true to White House press secretary Caroline Leavitt's word, the president's speech was vicious and funny at times. Very few were spared. He took digs at reporters, Democrats, and even himself. The president covered other topics, including the White House ballroom, crime, and the war in Iran. He says the U.S. and Iran are talking, and though he does not think Tehran is ready to make a deal, he says he is willing to listen.
2: Well, the president said he intends to attend the annual dinner again next year. 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
8: The 930 WFMD Skyscan forecast for Frederick and surrounding counties. Overnight, partly cloudy skies with a low of 64. For Sunday, mostly sunshine with a high of 86. Sunday evening, chance of showers, thunderstorms. Later in the evening, partly cloudy with a low of 67. And that chance continues into Monday morning, partly sunny later in the day with a high of 89. 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
1: A cyber scam involving fake Frederick County employees is prompting a warning from county officials. The nationwide scam involves malicious actors impersonating county staff and requesting payment for permits or development-related fees. Fraudulent emails may ask residents to reply in order to receive wire transfer instructions. Frederick County emphasizes that official application payments are only made through the county's verified portal. Anyone receiving a suspicious email claiming to be from permits and inspections, the Livable Frederick Planning and Design Office, or the Division of Planning and Permitting should not reply. 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A wedding guest in Gettysburg is accusing the groom of sexually assaulting her following a gathering last October. 38-year-old Zachary Prouty of Kentucky is facing multiple charges stemming from the reported encounter on October 16, 2025. The woman told authorities she had traveled to Gettysburg to attend Prouty's wedding, and she had been drinking that night. She said she was staying with other guests at a home on Autumn Drive when she was sexually assaulted. Prouty denied the allegations, but investigators say DNA evidence collected at a hospital strongly match his DNA. He was released on a $50,000 bail and is scheduled for a preliminary hearing on August the 12th. WFMD's Week in Review.
2: News. I'm Carmen Roberts. A deadly incident shuts down an annual gay pride celebration in the front of the Brandenburg Gate in Berlin. Police say that a van drove into a crowd near the parade route, killing one person and injuring at least 16. Some critically, police are searching for the driver. Iran-backed Houthi rebels say they fired missiles and drones at Saudi Arabia after Saudi airstrikes on the Yemen port in the Red Sea. Meantime, in the Strait of Hormuz,
3: U.S. has a naval blockade around Iran's key ports. A merchant ship tried to break that naval blockade. It was warned four times before U.S. forces fired and disabled that ship.
2: Fox's Steve Harrigan in Tel Aviv. And San Francisco 49ers coach Kyle Shanahan is still recovering from a serious concussion from a car crash this month. 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
4: The 930 WFMD SkyScan forecast for Frederick and surrounding counties. Overnight, partly cloudy skies with a low of 64. For Sunday, mostly sunshine with a high of 86. Sunday evening, chance of showers, thunderstorms. Later in the evening, partly cloudy with a low of 67. And that chance continues into Monday morning, partly sunny later in the day with a high of 89. 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
3: The LA Dodgers are playing at the Mets on Fox TV for much of the country. Fourth inning, Dodgers up 3-0. Kyle Tucker with a home run. Also in progress, the Brewers are tied with Colorado 2-2 in the bottom of the fourth. Orioles out to a 1-0 lead on the Braves in the top of the fourth inning. Braves star outfielder Ronald Acuna could come off the injured list as soon as Sunday. The Cubs lead at Pittsburgh 3-0 in the bottom of the fifth. Rays over the Guardians 3-0 in the top of the seventh. The Rays are the first place team in the AL East. They're a couple games ahead of the Yankees. The Yanks right now are leading at Philadelphia 3-1 in the top of the seventh. Kansas City got a solo homer top of the ninth to win at Detroit 3-2. Angels lost in San Francisco again. Giants 9-2 the final. San Diego sent Miami to an 11th straight loss 7-2. Dylan Cease and the Jays shut out Boston 6-0.
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4: A deadly attack at a parade in Germany. I'm Carmen Roberts, Fox News. A van plowed into a crowd at Berlin's annual Gay Pride celebration today, killing one person and injuring at least 16 others, some critically. Police launched a massive search for the driver and shut down the celebration and concert near the iconic Brandenburg Gate, where hundreds of thousands had gathered for what's called Christopher Street Day, one of Europe's largest pride events. For the first night in almost 2 weeks, the U.S. did not strike Iran, but President Trump says he's considering a major offensive.
5: There's been a lot of talk about a potential massive attack on Iran from the U.S. President Trump making it clear the U.S. still at this point is keeping all options open.
6: We're locked and loaded and ready to go.
5: Still military action taking place on the water in the Gulf of Oman. U.S. has a naval blockade around Iran's key ports. A merchant ship tried to break that naval blockade. It was warned four times before U.S. forces fired and disabled that ship.
4: Fox's Steve Harrigan in Tel Aviv. Meantime, Iran is accusing Ukraine of attacking one of its commercial ships in the Caspian Sea, killing one crew member and injuring another. Ukraine says, though, it targeted Russian ships carrying Iran-linked military cargo. President Trump spoke at the White House Correspondents' Dinner for the first time as president. It happened last night, and it was just a few months after an alleged assassination attempt at that dinner. And he praised the Secret Service members who stopped the gunman.
7: To Officer Gonzalez, Secret Service, Metropolitan Police, law enforcement generally, and even all of the military around us in the room tonight, we salute you and we thank you with all of our hearts. Thank you very much. Great job.
4: The accused gunman, Cole Allen, pleaded not guilty and is awaiting federal trial. 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
4: Democrats in Maine select a new candidate to run for the U.S. Senate, set a high-stakes showdown in November. His name is Troy Jackson.
20: Stand up!
12: to Donald Trump and ICE.

0: When they attack our workers, terrorize our neighbors, and threaten the freedoms generations of us fought to secure.
1: And Jackson is a fifth-generation logger, and he will try to unseat five-term GOP Senator Susan Collins as Democrats work to regain control of the chamber. Maine's previous candidate, Graham Plattner, dropped out of the race after sexual assault allegations, which he denies. Three more subcontractors on the Obama Presidential Center are seeking nearly $900,000 in unpaid bills for work on the project's basketball facility. The claims involve steel, excavation, concrete, and flooring, adding to a growing list of payment disputes around the Chicago project. A batch of Fox News polls reveals how Americans feel about President Trump and the conflict with Iran.
2: The latest Fox News poll finds 56% oppose the conflict with Iran. That is 4 points down from where opposition was in May. Still, nearly two-thirds think hostilities will last a year or more, and about the same amount opposes the president's handling of Iran. The president's overall approval rating stands at 39%, with loss of support from some key groups, including non-MAGA Republicans, whose support dropped 13 points in a month. If midterms were held today, the polling found 7% more voters would go for the Democrat over the Republican in their House district. And the Fox poll found while 50% view capitalism favorably, 31% view democratic socialism favorably. Jessica Rosenthal, Fox News.
1: And health workers at an Ebola treatment center in eastern Congo are on strike over payment issues, and that is disrupting care for patients in the epicenter of the country's growing outbreak that has killed more than 1,300 people. I'm Carmen Roberts. This is Fox News.
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8: The 930 WFMD Skyscan forecast for Frederick and surrounding counties. Overnight, partly cloudy skies with a low of 64. For Sunday, mostly sunshine with a high of 86. Sunday evening, chance of showers, thunderstorms. Later in the evening, partly cloudy with a low of 67. And that chance continues into Monday morning, partly sunny later in the day with a high of 89. 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

0: currency, each one backed by a dollar. We get this question a lot at Fox Business. When can I start using Bitcoin, for example, day to day? You already can with a debit card, but you're going to get hit with capital gains tax just for buying a cup of coffee. But with stablecoin, you avoid paying those taxes and other processing fees that may apply. The Federal Reserve says just about 10% of Americans actually used crypto in any form last year. Though MoonPay Chief Legal Officer Caroline Pham says most banking systems have blockchain technology already integrated into the regular use.
1: You don't even know because the experience for you is the same. You tap to pay or you swipe your card and it just works.
0: Industry experts say bypassing traditional credit card rails help cut fees, putting more money back into consumer pockets. But critics warn stablecoin lacks the consumer protections of a traditional bank. If you're hacked, recovering stolen funds is nearly impossible. With Fox on Tech, Darren Botello, Fox Business.
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0: Association dinner months after the original April event was cut short when an armed gunman breached security. Fox's Madeline Rivera has the latest from the White House.
1: The president acknowledged it was not an easy night being surrounded by the White House press corps, but he said it was important to show up, especially after that shooting back in April. The president says he actually made some changes to his speech after the shooting. He said he'd been hoping to rip into people, but he decided to pull things back a bit. Still true to White House Press Secretary Caroline Leavitt's word, the president's speech was vicious and funny at times. Very few were spared. He took digs at reporters, Democrats, and even himself. The president covered other topics, including the White House ballroom, crime, and the war in Iran. He says the U.S. and Iran are talking, and though he does not think Tehran is ready to make a deal, he says he is willing to listen.
0: Well, President Trump concluded his remarks by stating that he respects the work of the press corps, despite a relationship that can be tense at times, adding that he intends to attend the annual dinner again next year. I'm Roxanne Evans. This is Fox News.
2: The Supreme Leader Khomeini, he used his ex post to frame Iran's conflict with the United States as a jihad, calling it to be a holy war, casting it as a religious duty to destroy us. 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They're actually making it a holy war, and everybody in the Middle East knows what a menace they are right now.
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4: The 930 WFMD Skyscan forecast for Frederick and surrounding counties. Overnight, partly cloudy skies with a low of 64. For Sunday, mostly sunshine with a high of 86. Sunday evening, chance of showers, thunderstorms. Later in the evening, partly cloudy with a low of 67. And that chance continues into Monday morning, partly sunny later in the day with a high of 89. 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
2: A violent 4th of July weekend at Roxbury Correctional Institute is fueling new concerns about staffing in Maryland prisons. Maryland Matters reports 8 inmates were stabbed and hospitalized during a prison fight, prompting calls for changes from labor leaders and State Senator Paul Quarterman. The Maryland Department of Public Safety and Correctional Services said the attack was not caused by staffing shortages and says the statewide correctional officer vacancy rate has dropped by more than 15%. In 2023 to just over 8%. Still, officials acknowledge more recruiting is needed in Western Maryland, and Quarterman says the issue could come up during next month's special legislative session. The U.S. Department of Justice has filed another lawsuit against Maryland over its policy allowing certain undocumented students to receive in-state college tuition and state financial aid. Federal officials argue the Maryland law violates federal law by providing benefits to undocumented immigrants that aren't available to all U.S. citizens. The Justice Department said the policy cost taxpayers about $9 million in reduced tuition during one academic year and is asking a federal court to block the program. Maryland is the 13th state the department has sued over similar tuition policies. For more local stories, go to our website at WFMD.com. Diana Gibson, WFMD's Week in Review.
3: Fox News, I'm Chris DeMeo. A van slamming into a crowd at an LGBTQ event in Berlin, Germany, Saturday night. One person is dead and more than a dozen injured. Police identifying a suspect and says he has ties to Islamic circles. U.S. Central Command saying it disabled a tanker after it tried to run the U.S. blockade near the Strait of Hormuz.
4: Some military activity on the Gulf of Oman. A merchant ship tried to run the U.S. blockade of Iran's naval ports. It was warned four times and then disabled by the U.S. military.
3: That's Fox's Steve Harrigan in Tel Aviv. More than 250,000 people are evacuated as wildfires rage across parts of Spain and France.
5: The French government has deployed the military and Spain has declared a national emergency. So far, at least one person has been killed near Valencia.
3: It's Fox's Stephanie Bennett in London. Emergency personnel are also evacuating livestock in rural communities. 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
6: The 930 WFMD Skyscan forecast for Frederick and surrounding counties. Overnight, partly cloudy skies with a low of 64. For Sunday, mostly sunshine with a high of 86. Sunday evening, chance of showers, thunderstorms. Later in the evening, partly cloudy with a low of 67. And that chance continues into Monday morning, partly sunny later in the day with a high of 89. 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
8: February 22nd, 1980, there was the Soviet Union's hockey team. Professional athletes, widely regarded as unbeatable. On the other side was the American team, just young and scrappy college kids. From 1960 to 1980, the Soviet Union had won all 12 Olympic matchups with the United States. The match itself was starting to look like another victory for the Big Red Machine. The Soviets leading 3-2. But in the final period, Mark Johnson fired off a crucial shot, tying the game at 3. Mike Ruzioni, the team captain, fires a shot. And with that, America beat the Soviets and stunned the world. 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

0: Hours, thunderstorms later in the evening, partly cloudy with a low of 67. And that chance continues into Monday morning, partly sunny later in the day with a high of 89. 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
2: A 20-year-old Virginia man is facing charges in connection with a sexual assault of a 12-year-old female in Berkeley County. The Berkeley County Sheriff's Office said Elijah Walmack of Dale City was identified as the suspect within hours after receiving a report on July 7th. Investigators say the girl disclosed being sexually assaulted after meeting a man through social media. Police determined the investigation crossed multiple state lines, requiring coordination with several law enforcement agencies. Investigators used interviews, digital evidence, surveillance video, and physical evidence to identify Walmack. Authorities also say he used electronic communications to facilitate contact with the victim and recorded sexually explicit acts with the child. He has been charged with sexual assault, soliciting a minor via computer, and filming a minor engaged in sexually explicit conduct. For more, get at WFMD.com. A 29-year-old Adams County woman is facing arson charges in connection with a fire in Hanover back in April. Hanover police arrested Tiffany Reif on Tuesday. According to court documents, Reif allegedly poured gasoline on a Jeep inside of a garage in the first block of Hollywood Avenue and set it on fire. The blaze damaged both the Jeep and the garage. Police say arson charges are also pending against a 15-year-old who allegedly planned the fire with Reif. WFMD's Week in Review.
3: News. I'm Deborah Valentine. Police in Germany say the suspect who drove a vehicle into a crowd during a pride parade in Berlin has ties to Islamic groups in the German capital. A search for the suspect continues. Authorities say at least one person was killed and 16 others hurt. Wildfires are raging in France and Spain. More from Fox's Stephanie Bennett in London.
4: Now, more than a quarter of a million people across France and Spain have been evacuated as crews struggle to get the upper hand. The French government has deployed the military and Spain has declared a national emergency.
3: Wildfires are threatening the Bordeaux wine region in France. Wildfires are blamed for at least one death in Valencia, Spain. In a 2-1 decision, a federal appeals court has refused to allow the Trump administration to enforce President Trump's executive order tightening mail-in voting rules in 23 Democratic-led states. 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
5: 930 WFMD Skyscan forecast for Frederick and surrounding counties. Overnight, partly cloudy skies with a low of 64. For Sunday, mostly sunshine with a high of 86. Sunday evening, chance of showers, thunderstorms. Later in the evening, partly cloudy with a low of 67. And that chance continues into Monday morning, partly sunny later in the day with a high of 89. 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
7: I'm Monica DeLuca. Christopher Nolan's highly anticipated The Odyssey is out in theaters now.
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0: Hi, it's Steve Mann. 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
4: In Major League Baseball, Saturday night, the Dodgers beat the Mets in New York 4-3. Mets outfielder Juan Soto was placed on the IL with a grade 2 strained calf. In the AL West, the Rangers now lead the Mariners by 2.5 games after beating Seattle again 7-1. St. Louis shut out the Reds 7-0. Minnesota 2-0 over the A's. The Cubs defeated Pittsburgh and Paul Skeens 11-0, and it was Tampa Bay 3-0 over Cleveland. The Yankees won at Philadelphia 3-1. Baltimore with a run bottom of the ninth edged Atlanta 3-2. San Diego sent Miami to an 11th straight loss 7-2, and Toronto was a 6-0 winner at Boston. The win to Dylan Cease, who tossed a one hitter with 12 strikeouts. Boston traded left-handed pitcher Connolly Early to Washington. 49ers head coach Kyle Shanahan will be limited at training camp after major injuries in a car crash this month.
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6: A deadly attack. I'm Deborah Valentine, Fox News. A deadly attack as a driver crashes into a crowd during a pride parade in Berlin, Germany on Saturday.
7: Police in Berlin are searching for a suspect who allegedly plowed a van through a crowd at an LGBTQ plus pride event. At least one person was killed. 16 others are hurt. Police say the suspect has ties to a local Islamic group and they believe it was terrorism. Hundreds of thousands of people were in Berlin for the celebration.
6: Police say some of those hurt have life-threatening injuries. The U.S. and Iran pausing military strikes for the first time in over 2 weeks.
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2: A violent 4th of July weekend at Roxbury Correctional Institute is fueling new concerns about staffing in Maryland prisons. Maryland Matters reports 8 inmates were stabbed and hospitalized during a prison fight, prompting calls for changes from labor leaders and State Senator Paul Quarterman. The Maryland Department of Public Safety and Correctional Services said the attack was not caused by staffing shortages and says the statewide correctional officer vacancy rate has dropped by more than 15% in 2023 to just over 8%. Still, officials acknowledge more recruiting is needed in Western Maryland, and Quarterman says the issue could come up during next month's special legislative session. The U.S. Department of Justice has filed another lawsuit against Maryland over its policy allowing certain undocumented students to receive in-state college tuition and state financial aid. Federal officials argue the Maryland law violates federal law by providing benefits to undocumented immigrants that aren't available to all U.S. citizens. The Justice Department said the policy cost taxpayers about $9 million in reduced tuition during one academic year and is asking a federal court to block the program. Maryland is the 13th state the department has sued over similar tuition policies. For more local stories, go to our website at WFMD.com. Diana Gibson, WFMD's Week in Review.
3: Fox News, I'm Chris DeMeo. The search is on for a suspect who drove into a crowd in Germany during a gay pride event.
4: Police in Berlin are searching for a suspect who allegedly plowed a van through a crowd at an LGBTQ plus pride event. At least one person was killed, 16 others are hurt. Police say the suspect has ties to a local Islamic group, and they believe it was terrorism. Hundreds of thousands of people were in Berlin for the celebration.
3: Fox's Chandley Painter. President Trump facing growing concerns over the Iran war, but RNC Chair Joe Gruter says the president still has a good case.
5: Listen, we got to have faith in the president. We can't let Iran have a nuclear weapon. And this president's making sure that that doesn't happen. I mean, he deserves a lot of credit for being so courageous.
3: Gruter's on Fox's The Big Weekend Show. Many divided over U.S. involvement, saying the financial impacts are too much. 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
6: The 930 WFMD Skyscan forecast for Frederick and surrounding counties. Overnight, partly cloudy skies with a low of 64. For Sunday, mostly sunshine with a high of 86. Sunday evening, chance of showers, thunderstorms. Later in the evening, partly cloudy with a low of 67. And that chance continues into Monday morning, partly sunny later in the day with a high of 89. 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
8: As tensions between the U.S. and Iran ramp up, Iranian pastor Dr. Hormoz Shariat has some words of warning for President Trump about the spiritual forces that have been at work for centuries in the former Persian Empire.
9: You read about the Prince of Persia, yeah, who hindered Daniel's prayer. So there is a hindering demonic spirit over Iran.
8: Pastor Shariat, now based in Texas, is a former Muslim who preaches the gospel of Christ through his Iran Alive ministries to the people of his native land and beyond. He says political negotiations with the government of Iran can never be trusted, but he says there are other spiritual forces at work there. He boasts of having the largest underground church network inside Iran, and that there is a great spiritual awakening among its people.
9: God is moving in Iran in such a way. I see Christians in Iran. They're saying we are ready to live and we are ready to die for Jesus.
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12: Three new members will join the Baseball Hall of Fame on Sunday.
13: Carlos Beltran, Andrew Jones, and Jeff Kent are set to be enshrined today in the National Baseball Hall of Fame in Cooperstown. Beltran and Jones each received the necessary 75% support from baseball writers to get in. Beltran got 84.2% of the vote on his fourth ballot. He was a nine-time All-Star and is one of five players to record at least 400 home runs and 300 stolen bases. Jones got 78.4% on his ninth ballot. He won 10 Gold Gloves and was selected to five All-Star teams. And Kent was elected by the Contemporary Baseball Era Committee. His 377 career home runs are the most by a second baseman in Major League history. Tony Genualdo, Fox News.
12: New York City Mayor Zoran Mamdani is applauding the arrest of a man suspected of stabbing two men on Manhattan's Upper West Side on Thursday, as well as the hate crime charges the suspect is now facing.
11: Mayor Zoran Mamdani is repeatedly denouncing hate and anti-Semitism after this stream of public criticism from community leaders who say his rhetoric on Israel has created division. This criticism follows this week's stabbing attack. The suspect, Raul Morales, was arraigned on two counts of attempted murder, two counts of assault, and one count of attempted assault, all of which are being tried as hate crimes. Investigators say witnesses heard Morales yell, "Allahu Akbar," before stabbing a Jewish man and Asian man on New York City's Upper West Side. According to the Manhattan DA's office, the Jewish man was wearing a yarmulke and had just left a synagogue.
12: That's Fox's C.B. Cotton reporting from New York. The attack happening days after Mayor Mamdani called Israeli Prime Minister Benjamin Netanyahu a war criminal. And Iran-backed Houthis fire missiles at Saudi Arabia in response to airstrikes in Yemen. I'm Chris DeMeo. This is Fox News.
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15: The 930 WFMD SkyScan forecast for Frederick and surrounding counties. Overnight, partly cloudy skies with a low of 64. For Sunday, mostly sunshine with a high of 86. Sunday evening, chance of showers, thunderstorms. Later in the evening, partly cloudy with a low of 67. And that chance continues into Monday morning, partly sunny later in the day with a high of 89. 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
17: If you see an officer under attack, follow these steps. 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Ask the officer if you can assist. If the officer accepts, do whatever you can to safely help. 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
1: An 18-year-old actress, best known for her roles in two Godzilla movies, has died following an early morning crash in Frederick County. Kaylee Hoddle from Texas, who played Gia in the Godzilla movies, was a passenger in a Honda Accord that crashed into a culvert in the 11,000 block of Windsor Road in Iamsville shortly before 3 a.m. on Tuesday morning. The car was driven by a 19-year-old Frederick man. Another passenger was also in the vehicle and declined medical treatment. The driver suffered injuries not believed to be life-threatening. Hoddle was taken to a trauma center where she later died. The Frederick County Sheriff's Office is investigating and is asking anyone with information about this accident to come forward. A special legislative session is set for August in Maryland, and lawmakers are expected to focus exclusively on redrawing the state's congressional districts. The proposal is facing strong opposition from Republicans who contend the effort is politically motivated and designed to strengthen Democrats' chances of holding or gaining congressional seats. Republicans argue that changing the maps for partisan advantage sets a troubling precedent that could lead to an ongoing cycle of politicians redrawing districts whenever it benefits their party. The special session runs from August 3rd through the 5th. WFMD's Week in Review.
2: News. I'm Deborah Valentine. Police say one person is dead, at least 16 others injured after a driver plowed into a crowd during Berlin's annual LGBTQ plus pride parade on Saturday.
3: They say the suspect has ties to a local Islamic group and they believe it was terrorism.
2: Fox's Chandler Painter. Police and prosecutors are asking for help in finding the 21-year-old whom they have identified as Abdul B. Former Maine Senate President Troy Jackson, chosen as the Democratic Party's nominee to replace ousted candidate Graham Plantner in this fall's midterm elections. Jackson told supporters,
4: "I'm running to protect Social Security and Medicare. They're not going to touch that."
2: Plantner, meanwhile, was ousted due to sexual misconduct allegations. Jackson faces Republican incumbent Senator Susan Collins this fall in one of the most closely watched Senate races. 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
5: The 930 WFMD Skyscan forecast for Frederick and surrounding counties. Overnight, partly cloudy skies with a low of 64. For Sunday, mostly sunshine with a high of 86. Sunday evening, chance of showers, thunderstorms. Later in the evening, partly cloudy with a low of 67. And that chance continues into Monday morning, partly sunny. Later in the day with a high of 89. 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
6: Bullet points. I'm John Saucier. The Pennsylvania State Police recently releasing quarterly firearms purchase denial investigation details, and those denials are up. They conducted nearly 240,000 checks using the Pennsylvania Instant Check System during the second quarter of the year, and there are slightly more than 3,800 denials. County sheriffs, licensed firearms dealers, and chiefs of police in certain cities use the system to determine if someone can legally get a license to carry or buy or transfer a firearm. Of all those denials, 905 were then referred to law enforcement agencies to further investigate. Under state law, providing false information on a federal or state firearms form is a third-degree felony. The U.S. Court of Appeals earlier this month upholding Illinois' ban on assault weapons. It ruled 2-1. The statewide ban was passed a few months after the July 4th, 2022 Highland Park parade shooting. That incident left 7 people dead and dozens injured. And those are your bullet points. I'm John Saucier, Fox News.
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4: Tragedy in Germany. I'm Deborah Valentine, Fox News. Police and prosecutors in Berlin, Germany, have identified a suspect in Saturday's deadly attack in which a driver plowed his van into a crowd during a pride parade as a 21-year-old identified as Abdul B. Police said earlier that they had identified a suspect who has ties to Islamic groups in Berlin. Fox's Chanley Painter.
5: Police in Berlin are searching for a suspect who allegedly plowed a van through a crowd at an LGBTQ plus pride event. At least one person was killed. 16 others are hurt. Police say the suspect has ties to a local Islamic group, and they believe it was terrorism. Hundreds of thousands of people were in Berlin for the celebration.
4: Police say some of those hurt have life-threatening injuries. U.S. Central Command reports that it disabled a tanker after the vessel allegedly attempted to run the U.S. blockade near the Strait of Hormuz. Fox's Steve Harrigan reports from Tel Aviv.
6: For 13 nights in a row, U.S. forces targeted military positions inside Iran. President Trump has talked repeatedly over the last few days about consideration of a possible massive attack on Iran, but the president made sure to say all options for the U.S. still on the table. Things not completely quiet. Some military activity on the Gulf of Oman. A merchant ship tried to run the U.S. blockade of Iran's naval ports. It was warned 4 times and then disabled by the U.S. military.
4: Well, CENTCOM maintains that maritime actions are necessary to ensure freedom through the Strait of Hormuz. Iranian officials suggest that military interactions risk further escalating the conflict in the strategic waterway. Typhoon Noel made landfall early Sunday in southern China, including Hong Kong. The typhoon is bringing strong winds nearing 70 miles per hour and heavy rain. 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
1: Americans heading to the polls to elect a new Congress 100 days from today. Fox's Jared Halpern looks at the state of play.
2: The midterm elections are now just 100 days away, with control of Congress during the last 2 years of President Trump's term in the balance. Fox News polling out last week gives Democrats a clear upper hand, with voters saying Democrats can better handle income inequality, health care, the economy, foreign policy, and government spending. Republicans are hoping to turn the tide, warning of Democratic socialists winning Democratic primaries and shifting the party to the far left. At the White House, Jared Halpern, Fox News.
1: One person shot, others injured, and a suspect detained after a shooting at a mall in Humble, Texas, Saturday evening. KRIV Fox 26 Houston's Makena Earnhardt with details from the scene.
3: Both the person detained and one of the people injured are both juveniles under 17. Because of that, they couldn't tell us much more. The police believe that this was an isolated incident. They said there's no active threat to the public. The incident is contained, but that doesn't change the fact that there were so many people in this mall when those shots were fired. They believe that there was around 4 shots fired, but they're not exactly sure how many shots yet, but they said at least 4. And the people in that mall, I've talked to probably 10 people tonight, and every single one of them said it was just absolute panic in there.
1: One of the victims was taken to the hospital and went into surgery, but their condition is not yet known. Tropical storm Genevieve strengthened into a hurricane Saturday in the Pacific Ocean southwest of Mexico. It's forecast to pick up even more steam and become a major hurricane in the coming days. But Genevieve is expected to stay well out to sea on a course roughly parallel to the shore. I'm Deborah Valentine. This is Fox News.
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5: 930 WFMD Skyscan forecast for Frederick and surrounding counties. It looks like sunshine is on tap for today with a high reaching 86. This evening, mostly clear skies and a low around 64. For Monday, mostly sunny with a high near 86. Got a slight chance of showers for Monday evening with mostly cloudy skies and a low of 70. 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
1: You know, most people associate this song, Jet Airliner, with the Steve Miller Band, but Hall Peña wrote it years earlier while living in obscurity. 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
2: A cyber scam involving fake Frederick County employees is prompting a warning from county officials. The nationwide scam involves malicious actors impersonating county staff and requesting payment for permits or development-related fees. 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Frederick County emphasizes that official application payments are only made through the county's verified portal. Anyone receiving a suspicious email claiming to be from permits and inspections, the livable Frederick Planning and Design Office, or the Division of Planning and Permitting, should not reply. 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A wedding guest in Gettysburg is accusing the groom of sexually assaulting her following a gathering last October. 38-year-old Zachary Prouty of Kentucky is facing multiple charges stemming from the reported encounter on October 16, 2025. The woman told authorities she had traveled to Gettysburg to attend Prouty's wedding, and she had been drinking that night. She said she was staying with other guests at a home on Autumn Drive when she was sexually assaulted. Prouty denied the allegations, but investigators say DNA evidence collected at a hospital strongly match his DNA. He was released on a $50,000 bail and is scheduled for a preliminary hearing on August the 12th. WFMD's Week in Review.
3: News. I'm Chris DeMeo. The search is on for a suspect who drove into a crowd in Germany during a gay pride event.
4: Police in Berlin are searching for a suspect who allegedly plowed a van through a crowd at an LGBTQ plus pride event. At least one person was killed. 16 others are hurt. Police say the suspect has ties to a local Islamic group, and they believe it was terrorism. Hundreds of thousands of people were in Berlin for the celebration.
3: That's Fox's Chanley Painter. President Trump facing growing concerns over the Iran war, but RNC Chair Joe Gruter says the president still has a good case.
5: Listen, we got to have faith in the president. We can't let Iran have a nuclear weapon. And this president's making sure that that doesn't happen. I mean, he deserves a lot of credit for being so courageous.
3: Gruter is on Fox's The Big Weekend Show. Many divided over U.S. involvement, some saying the financial impacts are too much. 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
6: The 930 WFMD Skyscan forecast for Frederick and surrounding counties. It looks like sunshine is on tap for today with a high reaching 86. This evening, mostly clear skies and a low around 64. For Monday, mostly sunny with a high near 86. Got a slight chance of showers for Monday evening with mostly cloudy skies and a low of 70. 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
7: This is Fox on Justice. Hannah Dugan was facing up to 5 years behind bars, but instead, the former Milwaukee County Circuit Judge's sentence is just a $5,000 fine and no prison time. U.S. District Judge Lynn Edelman said Dugan was an otherwise good person who made a bad decision in the moment last year when she helped an illegal immigrant evade arrest by leading him out the back door of her courtroom. Outside the courthouse, Jason Luzak, one of Dugan's attorneys, said in this case, the judge got it right.
8: She's lost so much throughout this process. The collateral consequences to her were great.
7: Ahead of her sentencing, Dugan spoke in court for the first time since her trial began back in December, and the convicted former judge expressed no remorse for her actions, saying, "My acts that day were consistent with community concerns at the courthouse. I will not let those minutes define my life's work. It is my intent to return to public service." That return to public service could be any number of things, including a possible return to the bench. I'm Garrett Tenney, Fox News.
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0: Hi, it's Steve Mann. 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
3: In Major League Baseball, Saturday night, the Dodgers beat the Mets in New York 4-3. Mets outfielder Juan Soto was placed on the IL with a grade 2 strained calf. In the AL West, the Rangers now lead the Mariners by 2.5 games after beating Seattle again 7-1. St. Louis shut out the Reds 7-0. Minnesota 2-0 over the A's. The Cubs defeated Pittsburgh and Paul Skeens 11-0, and it was Tampa Bay 3-0 over Cleveland. The Yankees won at Philadelphia 3-1. Baltimore with a run bottom of the ninth edged Atlanta 3-2. San Diego sent Miami to an 11th straight loss 7-2. And Toronto was a 6-0 winner at Boston. The win to Dylan Cease, who tossed a one hitter with 12 strikeouts. Boston traded left-handed pitcher Connolly Early to Washington. 49ers head coach Kyle Shanahan will be limited at training camp after major injuries in a car crash this month.
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6: Chaotic scene in Germany. I'm Chris DeMeo, Fox News. One person is dead and 16 others injured after a van slams into a crowd in Berlin. It happened at an LGBTQ event. Police have identified a suspect as Abdul B and say the 21-year-old has ties to Islamic groups. Meantime, U.S. Central Command reports that it disabled a tanker after the vessel tried to run the U.S. blockade near the Strait of Hormuz.
7: For 13 nights in a row, U.S. forces targeted military positions inside Iran. President Trump has talked repeatedly over the last few days about consideration of a possible massive attack on Iran. But the president made sure to say all options for the U.S. still on the table. Things not completely quiet. Some military activity on the Gulf of Oman. A merchant ship tried to run the U.S. blockade of Iran's naval ports. It was warned 4 times and then disabled by the U.S. military.
6: Fox's Steve Harrigan in Tel Aviv. Maine Democrats have elected former state Senate President Troy Jackson in a landslide vote as their party's nominee for U.S. Senate to challenge incumbent Susan Collins.
8: This is what you need to know so far about what we're learning about Troy Jackson. He did have a warm welcome on stage. He talked 2 times in a matter of like 2 hours inside. The former Maine Senate president has the support of nearly every single delegate across the state. Backed by Senator Bernie Sanders, Jackson supports progressive policies, including Medicare for all and also abolishing ICE. It was only a few hours, and then he walked out ready to take on Collins in November. Jackson will face longtime Republican Senator Susan Collins in one of the country's most closely watched Senate races. Democrats see Maine as a key opportunity in their effort to win back control of the Senate.
6: Fox's Alexis McAdams in Bangor, Maine. Jackson replaces Graham Plattner, who withdrew after allegations of sexual assault. 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

0: and Kent was elected by the Contemporary Baseball Era Committee. His 377 career home runs are the most by a second baseman in Major League history. Tony Genualdo, Fox News.
1: New York City Mayor Zoran Mamdani is applauding the arrest of a man suspected of stabbing two men on Manhattan's Upper West Side on Thursday, as well as the hate crime charges the suspect is now facing. Here's Fox's C.B. Cotton.
2: Mayor Zoran Mamdani is repeatedly denouncing hate and anti-Semitism after this stream of public criticism from community leaders who say his rhetoric on Israel has created division. This criticism follows this week's stabbing attack. The suspect, Raul Morales, was arraigned on two counts of attempted murder, two counts of assault, and one count of attempted assault, all of which are being tried as hate crimes. Investigators say witnesses heard Morales yell, "Allahu Akbar," before stabbing a Jewish man and Asian man on New York City's Upper West Side. According to the Manhattan DA's office, the Jewish man was wearing a yarmulke and had just left a synagogue.
1: And the attack happening days after Mayor Mamdani called Israeli Prime Minister Benjamin Netanyahu a war criminal. Iran-backed Houthis fire missiles at Saudi Arabia in response to airstrikes in Yemen. I'm Chris DeMayo. This is Fox News.
3: The city wants a rat ordinance. What do the rats say?
4: It's Ricky Rat here. What do you think this ordinance is going to do? Make us pay rent? We're even thinking forming an HOA. Maybe we can fall under Equity and Inclusion Office. Maybe even a parade of rats on Carroll Creek. Heck, maybe we can even get the mayor to allow us to vote too. Look, if the city doesn't embrace us well, let's just say hauntavirus. Welcome to Frederick, where even the rats are getting government oversight.
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6: The 930 WFMD sky scan forecast for Frederick and surrounding counties. It looks like sunshine is on tap for today with a high reaching 86. This evening, mostly clear skies and a low around 64. For Monday, mostly sunny with a high near 86. Got a slight chance of showers for Monday evening with mostly cloudy skies and a low of 70. 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
1: A 20-year-old Virginia man is facing charges in connection with a sexual assault of a 12-year-old female in Berkeley County. The Berkeley County Sheriff's Office said Elijah Walmack of Dale City was identified as the suspect within hours after receiving a report on July 7th. Investigators say the girl disclosed being sexually assaulted after meeting a man through social media. Police determined the investigation crossed multiple state lines, requiring coordination with several law enforcement agencies. Investigators used interviews, digital evidence, surveillance video, and physical evidence to identify Walmack. Authorities also say he used electronic communications to facilitate contact with the victim and recorded sexually explicit acts with the child. He has been charged with sexual assault, soliciting a minor via computer, and filming a minor engaged in sexually explicit conduct. For more, get at WFMD.com. A 29-year-old Adams County woman is facing arson charges in connection with a fire in Hanover back in April. Hanover police arrested Tiffany Reif on Tuesday. According to court documents, Reif allegedly poured gasoline on a Jeep inside of a garage in the first block of Hollywood Avenue and set it on fire. The blaze damaged both the Jeep and the garage. Police say arson charges are also pending against a 15-year-old who allegedly planned the fire with Reif. WFMD's Week in Review.
2: News. I'm Deborah Valentine. Police and prosecutors in Germany are searching for a 21-year-old whom they've identified as Abdul B in connection with Saturday's deadly attack at a pride parade in Berlin. More from Fox's Chanley Painter.
3: At least one person was killed. 16 others are hurt.
2: Police believe the suspect has ties to Berlin's Islamic group. Authorities say some of those hospitalized have life-threatening injuries. One person was shot, others hurt, and a suspect is detained after a shooting at a mall in Humboldt, Texas Saturday. KRIV, Fox 26, Houston's McKenna Earnhardt reports.
4: Police believe that this was an isolated incident. They said there's no active threat to the public.
2: One of the victims was taken to the hospital and went into surgery, but their condition is not yet known. The person shot and the person detained are juveniles. 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
5: The 930 WFMD sky scan forecast for Frederick and surrounding counties. It looks like sunshine is on tap for today with a high reaching 86. This evening, mostly clear skies and a low around 64. For Monday, mostly sunny with a high near 86. Got a slight chance of showers for Monday evening with mostly cloudy skies and a low of 70. 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
7: What is your comfort food? You travel so much. What do you like to get in various cities?
8: I would say a really good meatball, because whether it's in a meatball sub or you're having meatballs with pasta for dinner, a really good meatball gives you the insight to a restaurant that knows what they're doing.
7: Do you cook? Do you cook for fun? Is it still a passion for you, or does it feel a lot like work?
8: It's never become work, so it is a passion that I am obsessed with. I think every time we open a new restaurant, you know, I want it to be the best in the neighborhood. I want it to be the best in town. I want it to be the best, you know, for the locals. I love the jeopardy of being judged today. It's nice working on programs and having hit shows, but at the core, I want to be under the scrutiny in restaurants. And that's why the majority of the stuff I do is revolving around restaurants.
6: Kitchen Nightmares 2-hour premiere airs July 21st on Fox. Ashley Dvorkin, Fox News.
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0: I'm Tom Connors. 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
6: A suspect identified. I'm Deborah Valentine, Fox News. Police and prosecutors in Berlin, Germany have identified a suspect in Saturday's deadly attack in which a driver plowed his van into a crowd during a pride parade as a 21-year-old identified as Abdul B. Police said earlier that they had identified a suspect who has ties to Islamic groups in Berlin. More from Fox's Chanley Painter.
7: Police in Berlin are searching for a suspect who allegedly plowed a van through a crowd at an LGBTQ plus pride event. At least one person was killed. 16 others are hurt. Police say the suspect has ties to a local Islamic group, and they believe it was terrorism. Hundreds of thousands of people were in Berlin for the celebration.
6: Police say some of those hurt have life-threatening injuries. U.S. Central Command reports that it disabled a tanker after the vessel allegedly attempted to run the U.S. blockade near the Strait of Hormuz. Fox's Steve Harrigan reports from Tel Aviv, Israel.
8: For 13 nights in a row, U.S. forces targeted military positions inside Iran. President Trump has talked repeatedly over the last few days about consideration of a possible massive attack on Iran, but the president made sure to say all options for the U.S. still on the table. Things not completely quiet. Some military activity on the Gulf of Oman. A merchant ship tried to run the U.S. blockade of Iran's naval ports. It was warned 4 times and then disabled by the U.S. military.
6: CENTCOM maintains that maritime actions are necessary to ensure freedom through the Strait of Hormuz. Iranian officials suggest that military interactions risk further escalating the conflict in the strategic waterway. Typhoon Nell made landfall early Sunday in southern China, including Hong Kong. The typhoon is bringing strong winds, nearing 70 miles per hour, and heavy rains. 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
6: Americans head to the polls to elect a new Congress 100 days from today. Fox's Jared Halpern looks at the state of play.
11: The midterm elections are now just 100 days away, with control of Congress during the last 2 years of President Trump's term in the balance. Fox News polling out last week gives Democrats a clear upper hand, with voters saying Democrats can better handle income inequality, health care, the economy, foreign policy, and government spending. Republicans are hoping to turn the tide, warning of Democrats Socialist winning Democratic primaries and shifting the party to the far left. At the White House, Jared.

0: I've talked to probably 10 people tonight, and every single one of them said it was just absolute panic in there.
1: One of the victims was taken to the hospital and went into surgery, but their condition is not yet known. Tropical storm Genevieve strengthened into a hurricane Saturday in the Pacific Ocean southwest of Mexico. It's forecast to pick up even more steam and become a major hurricane in the coming days. Hurricane Genevieve is expected to stay well out to sea, though, on a course roughly parallel to the shore. No coastal warnings or watches are issued. I'm Deborah Valentine. This is Fox News.
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3: Who's in control when it comes to technology? Our Fox News survey offers some answers. A narrow majority of voters think big technology companies pose a greater threat to the country's future than big government. That's a reversal from a few years ago when they said big government was the threat by a 20-point margin. It's also bipartisan. That shift comes as artificial intelligence and concerns about personal data have made tech companies a larger presence in our everyday life. Voters have reservations about the infrastructure behind AI. Two-thirds oppose building an AI data center in their community, with voters ages 45 and over especially resistant. Even so, most still believe they are calling the shots. Nearly 8 in 10 say they control the technology in their lives. You're in control of visiting our website, foxnews.com/poll. I'm Dana Blanton, and that's your Poll Parade.
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5: Rundown. We'll be on in one.

0: Here's a look inside the Beltway. I'm Jeff Manosso. A House committee levels accusations against the man who led criminal cases against President Trump. The Republican chair of the House Judiciary Committee urging the Justice Department to open a criminal investigation into former special counsel Jack Smith and whether he committed perjury regarding his inquiry of President Trump's alleged efforts to overturn the 2020 election. The criminal referral from Rep. Jim Jordan centers around Smith's deposition last year when he testified his subpoena for toll records from members of Congress did not include the content of their calls. His team was able to ultimately review those texts through a separate subpoena for records held by the National Archives. The House committee's top Democrat, Jamie Raskin, calling the criminal referral baseless and vindictive. Cuts in federal funding for child care centers are being challenged in court by civil rights organizations. The ACLU and other groups sued the Department of Health and Human Services over attempts to freeze billions of dollars in child care subsidies in several states. The funding cuts came amid allegations of fraud, but the lawsuit argues federal officials relied on misleading videos amplified on social media. A federal judge has already blocked the government from freezing the funds as part of a lawsuit filed by states. For the Fox News Rundown, I'm Jeff Manosso.
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3: A violent 4th of July weekend at Roxbury Correctional Institute is fueling new concerns about staffing in Maryland prisons. Maryland Matters reports 8 inmates were stabbed and hospitalized during a prison fight, prompting calls for changes from labor leaders and State Senator Paul Quarterman. The Maryland Department of Public Safety and Correctional Services said the attack was not caused by staffing shortages and says the statewide correctional officer vacancy rate has dropped by more than 15% in 2023 to just over 8%. Still, officials acknowledge more recruiting is needed in Western Maryland. And Quarterman says the issue could come up during next month's special legislative session. The U.S. Department of Justice has filed another lawsuit against Maryland over its policy allowing certain undocumented students to receive in-state college tuition and state financial aid. Federal officials argue the Maryland law violates federal law by providing benefits to undocumented immigrants that aren't available to all U.S. citizens. The Justice Department said the policy cost taxpayers about $9 million in reduced tuition during one academic year and is asking a federal court to block the program. Maryland is the 13th state the department has sued over similar tuition policies. For more local stories, go to our website at WFMD.com. Diana Gibson, WFMD's Week in Review.
4: Fox News, I'm Paul Stevens. At least one person dead, more than a dozen hurt. This after a car slams into a crowd at an LGBTQ event in Germany. Police IDing the suspect, saying he has ties to known Islamic circles. Maine Democrats holding a convention picking Troy Jackson Saturday as their new nominee for the U.S. Senate to replace former nominee Graham Platner.
5: He's backed by Senator Bernie Sanders, and he was a former Republican. He switched parties in the early 2000s, shifted to independent, and also now a Democrat. He's supports progressive policies like abolishing ICE.
4: And that's Fox's Alexis McAdams in Bangor, Maine. France and Spain still battling wildfires as more than a quarter of a million people have had to be evacuated. Soldiers and firefighters working to contain those flames. 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
6: The 930 WFMD Skyscan forecast for Frederick and surrounding counties. It looks like sunshine is on tap for today with a high reaching 86. This evening, mostly clear skies and a low around 64. For Monday, mostly sunny with a high near 86. Got a slight chance of showers for Monday evening with mostly cloudy skies and a low of 70. 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
9: In Major League Baseball, Saturday night, the Dodgers beat the Mets in New York 4-3. Mets outfielder Juan Soto was placed on the IL with a grade 2 strained calf. In the AL West, the Rangers now lead the Mariners by 2.5 games after beating Seattle again 7-1. St. Louis shut out the Reds 7-0. Minnesota 2-0 over the A's. The Cubs defeated Pittsburgh and Paul Skeens 11-0, and it was Tampa Bay 3-0 over Cleveland. The Yankees won at Philadelphia 3-1. Baltimore with a run bottom of the ninth edged Atlanta 3-2. San Diego sent Miami to an 11th straight loss 7-2, and Toronto was a 6-0 winner at Boston. The win to Dylan Cease, who tossed a one-hitter with 12 strikeouts. Boston traded left-handed pitcher Connolly Early to Washington. 49ers head coach Kyle Shanahan will be limited at training camp after major injuries in a car crash this month.
7: Military Matters.
10: Fox News got an inside look at the drone boat Corsair, used to help rescue two American pilots after it ran down their Apache helicopter near the Strait of Hormuz. It marked the first publicly known rescue mission involving a U.S. military drone boat. The drone picked the pilots up and transported them to a safe location where they were hoisted up to a helicopter. The drone, designed by Saronic, a defense startup based in Austin, Texas. We spoke with the CEO.
11: We were able to rescue them with an autonomous platform without putting additional sailors or soldiers in harm's way. That is a massive, massive accomplishment.
10: The CEO says China can outbuild the U.S. in shipbuilding capacity and that the Navy needs autonomous vessels it can deploy at scale. He says Corsairs can already be built by the thousands each year in Austin and at a fraction of the cost of traditional warships. The company now building larger autonomous ships like the Mirage. With Military Matters, Brooke Taylor, Fox News.
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1: The San Francisco 49ers announcing that head coach Kyle Shanahan will have limited participation in training camp as he recovers from a car crash earlier this month. General manager John Lynch telling reporters Shanahan suffered a concussion and is still feeling some effects from it, so until that's better, it'll be assistant head coach Chris Foerster filling in. In Major League Baseball, Salvador Perez becomes the Kansas City Royals' all-time home run leader after hitting the 318th of his career. The NASCAR Cup Series is at the legendary Indianapolis Motor Speedway for the Brickyard 400. It'll be Carson Hocevar leading the field to green on Sunday after he qualified first. That's sports in the Fox News Rundown. Greg Thompson, Fox News.
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3: I'm Gianna Gelosi with your Fox True Crime Minute. New court filings in an Iowa murder case offer a glimpse of the prosecution's evidence in a fatal shooting that shook the real estate industry 15 years ago. 53-year-old Kristen Ramsey was arrested last month for first-degree murder in the April 2011 death of Ashley Auckland. Auckland was working an open house at a model townhouse when she was shot in the face and the chest at close range. Court documents say a woman who was in the neighboring townhome said she heard two loud noises a few seconds apart, then saw Ramsey by the model home's front door before she was seen by her car talking on her phone. The filings show that call was to an employee of the company that owned the development. At the time, Ramsey was a sales manager. After Ramsey drove off erratically, the witness went to the home and found Auckland unresponsive. Two search warrants were executed at Ramsey's home, including one carried out less than a month after the shooting. In both cases, the document says authorities found guns, illegal substances, and posters threatening violence. There's more on the story at FoxNews.com or subscribe to the Fox True Crime Podcast. I'm Gianna Gelosi with your Fox True Crime Minute.

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1: 930 WFMD Skyscan forecast for Frederick and surrounding counties. It looks like sunshine is on tap for today with a high reaching 86. This evening, mostly clear skies and a low around 64. For Monday, mostly sunny with a high near 86. Got a slight chance of showers for Monday evening with mostly cloudy skies and a low of 70. 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
2: This is America This Week from Westwood One, a recap of the top stories from a week gone by. 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
3: both the rhetoric and the fighting are escalating in the Middle East.
4: Their industrial base has been decimated.
3: Sagar Meghani at the White House.
5: President Trump declares a nuclear agreement reached with Saudi Arabia is contingent on them recognizing the state of Israel. I'm John Stolness in Washington.
6: President Trump announces new tariffs.
7: Have Trump's tariffs increased prices for American families?
6: I'm Joan Jones.
8: A big week for the House as Republicans pass several big bills.
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8: I'm Rich Johnson.
10: Bertha makes landfall in Louisiana.
11: Possible that it barely hangs on to tropical storm strength.
10: I'm Clayton Neville.
12: A viral moment at Wrigley Field has the country talking after a Cub fan slapped another fan during the national anthem. I'm Sue Aller.
2: All ahead on America This Week. You're listening to America This Week. I'm John Trout. On Thursday night, the U.S. military launched its 13th consecutive night of bombardment against Iranian positions, which comes as President Trump is saying that a broader offensive may soon be needed. Washington correspondent Sagar Meghani reports the increased rhetoric comes as concerns over shipping intensified, with the Houthis in Yemen firing on Saudi oil tankers in the Red Sea and the price of oil surging to $100 a barrel.
13: This is with this skirmish we have with the Islamic Republic of Iran, and I call it that because, let me tell you, they're getting hit so hard and they want to make a deal. But I say they're not ready to make a deal, because every time they make a deal, they want to change it and everything. They're not ready. They'll be ready very soon.
3: Both the rhetoric and the fighting are escalating in the Middle East.
4: Their industrial base has been decimated. Their defense industrial base has been decimated. They're losing launchers. They're losing radars every single night. They are suffering billions of dollars in damage, and their economy is a disaster.
3: Yemen's Houthi rebels are the latest entrant, saying they attacked two Saudi oil tankers in the Red Sea. They're threatening to shut down another key trade route, even as the global economy reels from the Strait of Hormuz closure.
13: We're doing very well against the Islamic Republic of Iran. We're doing extremely well. They would like to do something, but I say they're not ready yet. They need more of the same. They're not ready yet. They got some evil intentions. We cannot let them have a nuclear weapon.
3: President Trump says if rebel attacks on shipping continue, they and their patron, Iran, will face major military punishment as both sides trade strikes.
4: These people who are calling us every day begging, let's do a deal, they send us messages through other countries, third countries. I mean, they're running out of countries to send. Even I had countries here coming up to me, oh, I just spoke to the Iranians, they want to do a deal. The problem is, every time these people do a deal, they either break it or after they make it, they want to change the deal. So they're probably not ready to do a deal yet, but they will be soon.
3: Tehran's top diplomat says Iran will adopt an eye for an eye policy for U.S. attacks on its infrastructure. Secretary of State Marco Rubio's response.
4: I saw Arachi, their foreign minister, who the other day say or something about their policies, an eye for an eye. The president's policy is a head for an eye. I mean, honestly, that's what it's going to be. I mean, they will pay a very heavy price.
3: Sagar Meghani at the White House.
2: Just one day after President Trump announced a nuclear agreement with Saudi Arabia, the president added a stipulation that Saudi Arabia must officially recognize Israel and join the Abraham Accords, which could put the deal in doubt. John Stolness has more from Washington.
5: The two sides signed the deal on Wednesday, and it was touted by Energy Secretary Chris Wright on Fox News Thursday morning.
14: Saudi Arabia has been an ally of the United States since the nation's forming, and I'm thrilled in our efforts and where this is going. This will be top level, highest standards for nuclear safety and safeguards ever done.
5: But a few hours later, President Trump appeared to change the conditions of the landmark nuclear agreement.

0: issuing a statement on Truth Social, ensuring that the Saudis would have to officially recognize the State of Israel and join the Abraham Accords. White House Press Secretary Karoline Leavitt, however, says the president's post should not surprise the Saudis.
1: Yes, this deal with Saudi Arabia, the energy deal, is contingent on this condition as far as the president is concerned. So we'll continue to talk with our Saudi counterparts to get the deal finalized and hopefully see them joining the Abraham Accords very soon.
0: And Leavitt made clear there would be no deal without Saudi Arabia joining the Abraham Accords.
1: This is something that he has mentioned on numerous occasions. Going back, I can provide you with those statements. And he has said if they don't join the Abraham Accords, the deal is off.
0: The Accords were a signature foreign policy victory during Trump's first term in office, as the UAE and Bahrain were the first to sign. Saudi Arabia has previously said they would not recognize Israel until Israel agrees to a two-state solution with the Palestinians. The Saudis have not yet responded to Trump's new condition. The deal would see the U.S. help Saudi Arabia begin a civilian nuclear energy program, but some lawmakers are concerned they could use the technology to begin building their own nuclear weapons. Secretary of State Marco Rubio, speaking in Manila Thursday, said the U.S. is not the only country who can help the Saudis begin a peaceful nuclear program.
2: When countries decide they want to pursue a peaceful civil nuclear program, we prefer them do it with us.
0: Israeli Prime Minister Benjamin Netanyahu said in a statement he would welcome Saudi Arabia to the Abraham Accords if they were to join. John Stolness, Washington.
3: The Trump administration announced new tariffs on dozens of countries that began at midnight and comes after this week's 50% tariff increases for Canada. This new round of tariffs is designed, according to President Trump, to withstand legal scrutiny after the Supreme Court struck down most of his global tariffs in February. America in the Morning's Joan Jones with more on the story.
4: Administration officials say the tariffs, ranging from 10 to 12.5%, are being imposed under Section 301 of the Trade Act of 1974, arguing that the targeted countries have failed to adequately prevent goods made with forced labor from entering global supply chains. Now, the White House says the move is intended to protect American workers while pressuring foreign governments to strengthen labor standards. U.S. Trade Representative Jamison Greer on CNN.
5: So for over 100 years, the United States has had a law on the books prohibiting the import of goods made with forced labor. This is common sense, and we've enforced this law to prohibit it. What seems like common sense, I think, to you and me, others haven't done. In other countries, no one really has these types of laws. And even in that small handful of countries that have them, they don't really enforce it. And so we have gone to the world over, frankly, over years and across administrations to try to get other countries to act on this.
4: The tariffs cover 60 countries that import 99% of the goods into the USA. Earlier this year, the Supreme Court struck down President Trump's previous emergency tariffs, prompting the administration to adopt a new legal authority for its trade policy. Critics warn that the new tariffs could increase prices for consumers and trigger retaliation from U.S. trading partners. Meantime, Canada's Prime Minister Mark Carney says everything is on the table after the U.S. imposed a new 50% tariff on some $20 billion of Canadian imports.
6: Ready? Because we've been focusing on what we can control. And that's building our strength at home, buying Canadian, backing Canadian workers, building Canadians. That's the resolve of Canadians. That's the foundation on which we're building. We're a reliable partner in a world that's anything but. So we're diversifying our partnerships abroad.
4: Carney says the trade talks with Washington are intensifying ahead of August 19th. That's when the new U.S. tariffs will come into effect. The new levies were announced on Monday, the White House saying they're in response to Canadian tariffs on American auto parts, dairy, and alcohol. I'm Joan Jones.
3: The House passes its pre-vacation bills. Bertha comes ashore in Louisiana, and New York City's mayor under fire for a plan to arrest Benjamin Netanyahu. When America This Week continues after these messages.
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3: Welcome back to America This Week. I'm John Trout. In Washington, the House is scheduled to adjourn for a five-week recess. Republican leaders are feeling good about several big bills that have passed in their chamber Wednesday, but questions remain as to how they will proceed in the Senate. Details from correspondent Rich Johnson.
14: House Speaker Mike Johnson says, despite the headlines predicting a rocky road, Republicans had a good week, passing
15: the Clean CR to keep the government funded responsibly, the Stop Insider Trading Act that bans lawmakers from trading and buying individual stocks and from abusing their office for financial gain, the NDAA to provide a much-needed pay raise for our troops and to rebuild the arsenal of freedom.
14: And one more big thing.
15: And the budget resolution that unlocks our third reconciliation bill, which, of course, is Republicans' best shot to get as much of the Save America Act into law as possible.
14: That has President Trump rallying the faithful on behalf of that plan to beef up ID requirements when voting.
16: Everybody call John Thune at the Senate. He's the leader of the Republican Party, and tell him to get this stuff approved.
14: The president at a rally in suburban Atlanta. Reconciliation is the process that bypasses the Senate's ability to filibuster. In this case, the bill bundles money for defense, emergency help for farmers, and includes portions of the Save America Act. Or, as Minnesota Democrat Angie Craig puts it,
17: $10 billion for election rigging.
14: But some Democrats did join with Republicans in passing the Stop Insider Trading Act, which would ban members of Congress from trading stocks.
18: Congress has got to clean up its act, and obviously it could be better bill on stock trading, but, it, you know, half a glass of water is better than no water.
14: Washington State Democrat Marie Glusenkamp-Perez was a yes, joining Republicans like Pennsylvania's Scott Perry.
19: For too long, too many members of Congress have come to Washington to enrich themselves on insider information. It is wrong, and it has to stop.
14: Critics say it's not a true stock trading ban because it would let lawmakers keep whatever stocks they already have in their portfolios. And it does not include the president, vice president, or cabinet members, both present and future. I'm Rich Johnson.
3: While it does not have hurricane force winds, Tropical Storm Bertha made landfall Wednesday afternoon along the Gulf Coast in Louisiana, bringing drenching rain and some flooding along with power outages. As Bertha tracks into Texas, correspondent Clayton Neville reports.
20: Bertha creating dangerous beach conditions and the threat of flooding across the southeast. The storm made landfall in Louisiana's St. Bernard Parish on Wednesday afternoon. It sustained winds of about 45 miles per hour. Jamie Rome with the National Hurricane Center says heavy rains in the storm system were well away from the storm center.
21: And this is what's keeping the flood potential down and will continue to keep the flood potential down for Louisiana.
20: Louisiana Governor Jeff Landry says that his state was ready and is pleased that the storm wasn't as damaging as it could have been.
22: I want to thank everyone out there who prayed real hard that this storm would not affect Louisiana as other storms have.
20: Bertha, just the second named storm of this Atlantic hurricane season. I'm Clayton Neville.
3: New York City Mayor Zohran Mamdani has called Benjamin Netanyahu a war criminal and openly spoke about arresting the Israeli prime minister if he comes to New York City. Katie Clark reports that questions remain as to if Mamdani has the legal authority to act, while the Trump administration has already rebuked the idea.
0: The annual United Nations General Assembly is scheduled for September in New York City. Leaders like Prime Minister of Israel Benjamin Netanyahu could be in New York for the event. He is facing charges by the International Criminal Court for alleged war crimes stemming from the October 7th, 2023 attacks. New York City Mayor Zohran Mamdani spoke to the New York Times about the possibility of arresting Netanyahu if he comes to New York in September.
1: Prime Minister Netanyahu belongs in The Hague. He's a war criminal who has been charged by the International Criminal Court. I've also said that I will follow the laws that we have here in New York City because I believe that there's an importance in following the law as a leader who presides over our city, and that's something that I plan to do.
0: Mamdani faces legal challenges regarding arresting Netanyahu, including violating federal laws. Pennsylvania Senator John Fetterman speaking on Fox News Channel's Maria Bartiromo show.
2: Such a tough guy to say that kind of thing. He has no way to do that. Of course, obviously, America's not even part of that corrupt court. Sit down and focus on the problems that they have in New York.
0: The Israeli government rejects the charges and says they are politically motivated. It's not clear if Netanyahu will be present at the UN Assembly. I'm Katie Clark.
3: President Trump took a victory lap Wednesday after his endorsed candidate won the GOP primary for governor in Arizona. Correspondent Mike Hempen reports that Andy Biggs, who voted to overturn the 2020 election results in Congress, overwhelmingly beat his challenger to face current Governor Katie Hobbs in November.
23: Congressman Andy Biggs has won the Republican nomination for Arizona governor. Biggs overwhelmingly defeated fellow Congressman David Schweikert in the primary. He'll face Democratic Governor Katie Hobbs in what could be one of the closest governor races in November. Biggs is a fierce ally of President Trump and was endorsed by the president. Democrats are locked in a close primary contest in a battleground U.S. House district. Emergency physician Amish Shah is leading Marlene Galan Woods for the chance to take on Jay Feely, the former Arizona Cardinals kicker who won the Republican primary with Trump's endorsement. I'm Mike Hempen.
3: New Jersey's new election controversy gets DOJ's attention and the slap heard around baseball when America This Week continues after these messages.
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3: Welcome back to America This Week. I'm John Trout. The Democrat governor of New Jersey made a shocking announcement Tuesday. Governor Mikey Sherrill said that a glitch in the state's Motor Vehicle Commission computer allowed roughly 6,600 non-citizens to register to vote in New Jersey from 2023 to 2024. Roughly 400 of them actually cast votes. Sherrill said that the names are being removed from the voter rolls and that the non-citizens had been registered through no fault of their own because of a serious software error in New Jersey's motor vehicle system, an error that has allegedly now been fixed. While the number of non-citizens who voted in New Jersey is a tiny percentage of the state's overall electorate, the finding could add fuel to President Trump's claims that non-citizens are voting in large numbers in U.S. elections. It's the slap that everyone's talking about. A young man who did not stand for the national anthem at a Chicago Cubs game was smacked in the back of the head by a Vietnam War veteran. Sue Aller reports on what happened and also what took place between the two men following the head slap.
4: A confrontation over the national anthem at Wrigley Field is going viral, but not for the reason you'd expect. Before Sunday's Cubs-Twins game, video captured an older fan, later identified as a Vietnam veteran, slapping a younger fan on the back of the head after the man stayed seated during the Star-Spangled Banner. The veteran can be heard telling him to stand up before the slap. The video quickly spread online, drawing mixed reactions, but what happened after the cameras stopped rolling tells a different story. The younger fan told police he didn't want the veteran removed from the game or charged. The two men spoke face-to-face, apologized to each other, and reportedly shared a beer before the game continued. Chicago police say no report was filed. The Cubs say while they encourage fans to stand during the anthem, physical confrontations violate the team's code of conduct. And legally, standing for the anthem is tradition, not a requirement. The U.S. flag code recommends the etiquette, but it's voluntary, with no legal penalty for staying seated. I'm Sue Aller.
3: That's our show for today. America This Week is produced by Jeff McKay. I'm John Trout. This is Westwood One.

0: WFMD wants you to know about our hometown heroes. I'm Dave Schmidt, former U.S. Marine and your hometown host.
1: Corporal Ben Wilson of the Frederick Police Department.
0: Ben, what's your passion?
2: My main passion is my family and my kids.
0: Okay, let's get to the Howie of it. So Howie is a two-year-old black lab that lives with you now.
2: Yes.
0: So how did that happen? And what is Howie's job?
2: We partnered with Hero Dogs. They provided Howie trained to the department. Whenever, you know, the members that are working the car are out with somebody and they feel like it would be beneficial for an emotional support dog, they'll call and I go out to them. But anybody in the department can call. I've had schools call just to come out for kids. We just randomly went out to call for service that I didn't necessarily know that he was going to be beneficial on, that I've just brought him out, and it kind of helped decompress the situation and stuff like that.
0: What do you wish you had known? What would your advice?
2: If you're interested in it, come do a ride-along. I think you can't really understand it unless you actually see it happen.
0: Yeah.
2: I'm a very visual learner, and I was kind of taken back. I knew we had the program. I didn't know too much about it prior to stepping into this role, but actually watching, seeing them do their job and how well they are at it and how well they can actually relate to people and talk to them, it's amazing.
0: Corporal Wilson, on behalf of WFMD, thank you for your service.
2: Thank you very much.
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7: An 18-year-old actress, best known for her roles in two Godzilla movies, has died following an early morning crash in Frederick County. Kaylee Hoddle from Texas, who played Gia in the Godzilla movies, was a passenger in a Honda Accord that crashed into a culvert in the 11,000 block of Windsor Road in Iamsville shortly before 3 a.m. on Tuesday morning. The car was driven by a 19-year-old Frederick man. Another passenger was also in the vehicle and declined medical treatment. The driver suffered injuries not believed to be life-threatening. Hoddle was taken to a trauma center where she later died. The Frederick County Sheriff's Office is investigating and is asking anyone with information about this accident to come forward. A special legislative session is set for August in Maryland, and lawmakers are expected to focus exclusively on redrawing the state's congressional districts. The proposal is facing strong opposition from Republicans who contend the effort is politically motivated and designed to strengthen Democrats' chances of holding or gaining congressional seats. Republicans argue that changing the maps for partisan advantage sets a troubling precedent that could lead to an ongoing cycle of politicians redrawing districts whenever it benefits their party. The special session runs from August 3rd through the 5th. WFMD's Week in Review.
8: I'm Jack Callahan. Police and prosecutors in Germany are searching for a 21-year-old man suspected of Saturday's deadly attack on a Pride parade in Berlin.
9: At least one person was killed. 16 others are hurt.
8: Fox's Chandler Painter reports police believe the suspect has ties to Berlin's Islamic group. Authorities say some of the injuries to those hospitalized are life-threatening. One person was shot, others hurt in a shooting at a mall in Humble, Texas last evening, as Makina Earnhardt of Fox 26 in Houston reports.
10: Police believe that this was an isolated incident. They said there's no active threat to the public.
8: One of the victims taken to the hospital and then into surgery, their condition not yet known. Police say one person has been detained. That individual and the injured victim reported to be both the juveniles. 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
11: The 930 WFMD sky scan forecast for Frederick and surrounding counties. It looks like sunshine is on tap for today, with a high reaching 86. This evening, mostly clear skies and a low around 64. For Monday, mostly sunny with a high near 86. Got a slight chance of showers for Monday evening, with mostly cloudy skies and a low of 70. 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
13: 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We pray that through this message, you will learn how to apply God's Word and truth to your life. Stay with us as we discover God's truths that will transform us.
14: Now, I'm going to continue today talking about this concept of stress and tension, but our focus today primarily will be upon the word tension. And I'll continue next weekend, Lord willing, and we're going to focus on stress. And so if you want to de-stress your life, make sure you're back next weekend. I'm going to help you with that. But today I want to help you with learning how to handle tension in your life. What does this word mean, and how do we handle it? And there's a great story in the Bible in Luke chapter 10, verses 38 through 42, that describes a family that was filled with some tension. Let's read the story. Let me read it for you. I'm reading from the New International Version. As Jesus and his disciples were on their way, he came to a village where a woman named Martha opened her home to him. She had a sister named Mary who sat at the Lord's feet listening to what he said. But Martha was distracted by all the preparations that had to be made. She came to him and asked, "Lord, don't you care that my sister has left me to do the work by myself? Tell her to help me." "Martha, Martha," the Lord answered, "you're worried and upset about many things. But few things are needed, or indeed only one. Mary has chosen what is better, and it will not be taken away from her." Obviously, as you read this story, you're aware of the fact that there's a tension in this household. Jesus is in the house, he's there with him, but there's a tension between two sisters, Martha and Mary. And we want to look at this tension that exists and a lesson that I want us all to learn today. One single lesson that I hope you will carry home with you today. And if you're taking notes, I would encourage you to write it down. It's there on the back of your bulletin. You may want to write it there, find the other extensive notes available for us online. But the main lesson for today is to understand that tensions are realities in life and they must be managed well. They must be managed well. Notice the word there, the key word is managed, not resolved. You don't resolve tensions, you manage tensions. Let's start with a definition of tension. What is it? Let me give you a very technical definition of it. Then we'll break the technical definition down to something that's extremely practical for you. Here's the technical definition of tension. Read with me. Let's all read aloud and loudly. Tension is, what is it? The strain, pull, or pressure created when opposing forces, competing priorities, competing demands, responsibilities, or realities, or conflicting desires exist when at the same time. Now, that's a real technical definition. The practical definition of tension is anytime you experience two or more things that are demanding your attention or your focus at the same time. Tension always lives in the realm of decision. Do I do this or do I do that? Do I handle this first? Or handle that first. So the tension is the pull of decision making in your life as you're trying to determine what's the right thing to do at the right time in the right way. And so tension is seen right here with Martha and Mary in this story. One sister, Mary, has chosen to sit in the presence of Jesus. The other sister, Martha, has chosen to try to serve the guest well there in the presence of Jesus. So there's tension. Do I sit or do I serve? Both are very good things and both have their own value. But the question is, what do I do now? What's the right thing to do at the right moment and in the right way? And Mary managed this tension the right way. Martha managed it the wrong way. The New Living Translation gives it to us this way, "But the Lord said to her, 'My dear Martha, you are worried and upset over all these details. There's only one thing worth being concerned about.' Mary has discovered it. Mary found that she chose it, and it will not be taken away from her." So here's Martha. She's irritated. She's anxious. She's distracted by all the things happening. She's frustrated. More than likely, it seems like she's angry at her sister because her sister was not helping her. She's making the wrong choice. And Jesus wanted Martha to understand that the food preparation was insignificant in this moment. What Martha was doing is she was making something secondary primary. She was putting something that should have been in second place. She was putting it in first place. She had not managed the tension the right way while Mary understood the opportunity. Now, oftentimes when you read this passage, and I've had these thoughts myself, I've had other people ask me this question before. Well, if Jesus rebuked Martha for serving, why didn't he rebuke Mary for not helping her? I mean, it would seem like that Jesus would have been on Martha's side, because after all, Martha's doing all the work, and so why would he not ask Mary to help? And of course, we see here the story, and the understanding of the story is that Jesus was there to teach, to spend intimate, wonderful time with this family that he loved dearly, to impart to them. And so Mary understood that while Martha didn't. And so Jesus was not undermining the principle or the power of the importance of serving. Serving is still important. It just wasn't important at that moment. Okay. It was important, but it was not the right thing to do at that time, and she was even doing it the wrong way. In fact, Jesus, in his own teaching, in his own life, demonstrated that serving is important as well. In fact, in John chapter 13, as Jesus is facing the night before his crucifixion, he's in the upper room with the disciples. They're about to experience the Last Supper, the Passover meal there, before he's going to be arrested and then the next day crucified. Jesus there with his disciples showed them what service was all about. He doesn't deny or undermine service. Look at this story, John 13, verse 1. Before the Passover celebration, Jesus knew that his hour had come to leave the world and return to his Father. He loved his disciples during his ministry on earth, and now he loved them to the very end. It was time for supper. And the devil had already prompted Judas, son of Simon Iscariot, to betray Jesus. Jesus knew that the Father had given him authority over everything and that he had come from God and would return to God. So notice what he did. He got up from the table, took off his robe, wrapped a towel around his waist, and poured water into a basin. Then he began to do what? Wash the disciples' feet. He's serving, drying them with a towel he had around them. And then in verse 12 through 15, we see how he brings this principle home to the disciples and to us as well. After washing their feet, he put his robe again and sat down and asked, "Do you understand what I was doing? I just washed your feet. You get it? Do you understand what I was doing? You call me teacher and Lord, and you're right, because that's what I am. And since I, your Lord and teacher, have washed your feet, I've served you, you ought to wash each other's feet. I have given you an example to follow. Do as I have done to you." Now, I want to draw in parallel, or I should say juxtaposition here, two stories. Both of them happen in a house. Both of them happen around a meal. In one situation, Jesus rebuked Martha for serving when she should have been sitting. And now in the second story, Jesus with the disciples in the upper room, he rebukes the disciples for sitting while they should have been serving. So in one situation, we've got Martha serving when she should have been sitting, and Jesus rebukes her. The other category, the other tension is now Jesus rebukes the disciples for sitting when they should have been serving. And so the story is not about whether it's right to sit or serve. The story is about how you manage the tension. Do I do the right thing at the right time in the right way? And so please remember in life that many things in life are not a problem that you solve. They're tensions that you manage. So you manage tension in life. It's going to be a part of your life always. And our tendency is to ignore tension, to run from tension, to try to remove all the tension from our lives. And it's impossible to remove tension from your life. And it's actually detrimental to you to remove tension from your life, because tension plays a very important role in your life. We need to value tension in our lives. I want to lay out for you some of the real tensions that you face in your life right now. We all do. I'm going to give you 10 of these really, really quickly. I believe you can identify with each of these. We face, first of all, the tension between work and rest. Do I work or do I rest? How much do I work and how much do I need to rest? These are tension points. Is work good? Yes. Is rest good? Yes. So you balance the tension. Some people are workaholics, other people are playaholics. I describe it sometimes like this. Every person to be healthy, just like a car, you need an engine, but you also need some brakes. Some people, all they have is an engine. They go, go, go, go, go all the time. Other people, all they are is a big set of brakes. They never do much of anything. And so to operate well in life, you need both. Your engine is going to run far more than your brakes will, but you need an engine in your life. Jesus, or I should say Yahweh, Jehovah God, manifest, obviously, Jesus is our Jehovah. In Exodus chapter 20, the Ten Commandments, we find this description given to us, an instruction in the Ten Commandments. You have 6 days each week for your ordinary, what's the next word there? Work, for your regular work. Now, please remember, work is important to you and it's important to God. Work is not a bad word. It is a four-letter word, but it's not a bad four-letter word. Okay. You have 6 days to do your ordinary work. But the seventh day is a Sabbath day of what? Do you see work and rest? Rest and work. Tension that we face in life, dedicated to the Lord your God. The second tension that we all face is the tension of giving our best while accepting our limitations. How do I give my best, but there's also limitations in my life? How do I manage the tension between making sure I'm giving my best while knowing that I'm limited in certain ways? Exodus 9, verse 10, whatever you do, do well. Give your best to it. And then God says about us in Psalm 103, verse 14, for he, God, knows our mortal frame. He remembers that we are merely dust. He recognizes the limitations of our life. But there's always tension between, am I giving my best? Or am I facing some limitations? Thirdly, having goals is a limitation and accepting realities. I need some goals in my life, but sometimes my goals overshoot my realities. There are things that I'm shooting for that I know that I'll never be able to make. And so how do I establish good goals and realistic goals that I can achieve in my life while at the same time realizing that there are going to be things that are not real for me to achieve? When I was a kid, growing up as a teenager, I loved basketball. I loved watching basketball, loved playing basketball. And I would dream at night about being a basketball star one day, okay? I know it's hard for you to imagine that for me. My only problem is, as I grew up, I only made it to about 5'8", standing on my tiptoes, okay? And so I had no height to be a good basketball player. And so if I'd set a goal to make sure that I made it to the NBA, I was going to be in real trouble because there are very few, if any, 5'8" people in the NBA, right? So the point being, you can have all the goals in the world, but they need to be realistic in your life. There's always a tension between what are my goals and are they really realistic, and how I know when they're realistic in my life. Proverbs 19:21 says, we may make a lot of plans, have a lot of dreams, a lot of ideas, a lot of goals, but the Lord will do what he has decided. The fourth one is going to get all of us. There's a tension in our life between spending and saving. Oh, that one at least, that one got you, didn't it? Okay. Spending and saving. Do I spend this money I have or do I save it? Interestingly enough, there are some folks that are more oriented towards spending. There are other people that have a personality that wants to save, and they usually marry each other. That's how it works, okay? The spender and the saver, okay? And there's this tension that exists. Do I spend or do I save? I'm going to digress just for a moment, give you a good financial seminar in like 3 minutes. You ready for this? Okay. How do you manage your resources, your financial resources? Here's a simple plan. It'll work for you. Work toward this goal. And then beyond this goal, there are other things you can work on, but this will get you started. And I call it the 10-10-80 plan. The 10-10-80 plan, when it comes to your finances, the first 10%, where does it go? First 10% goes to God. Why? Because that's the tithe, okay? And it belongs to him. God said the tithe is mine. It belongs to the Lord. That's the first 10% of whatever you earn. It belongs to God. In fact, when we hold on to that first 10%, Malachi chapter 3 tells us we're robbing God. I don't want to be a stealer from God. How about you? A thief from God. So that first 10% belongs to God. Why? Because God gave you the strength, the power, and the blessing to have the job that you have, to gain the resources you have. And so that's just a statement back of God. I trust you with my life. God's not, doesn't care about your money. He cares about your trust in him and your gratitude toward him. So the first 10% goes to God. The second 10%, try to do something productive for your future. Either get out of debt with it. If you have debt in your life, use that 10% to get your credit cards down. Get to the place where you have zero debt outside of your house mortgage. Okay, you want to get to a place where you're zero debt in your life other than perhaps your home that you own. And so you get to that place. Why? Because the borrower is subject to the lender. And so you're going to be in bondage your whole life if you never get out of debt. So work to get out of debt or work to save some money somewhere. Why? Because there's going to be a time you're going to need some new tires for that car you got, right? You're going to have some money to pay for things that are just unexpected things in life. And so you save, you put some margin in your life. And then the 80% that's left over, that's your living portion. And so take that 80% and live according to your means in that regard. And you can spend it on whatever you want to spend it on and spend it on things that are needs for your life. But don't push beyond your capability, your earning power, your potential situation you're in at that moment, and just live within your means. So the 10-10-80 rule. But we have this tension. Do I spend or do I save? How do I handle the finances of my life? Proverbs 21:20 says, wise people's houses are full of the best foods and olive oil. If you're going to have the best foods in your house and olive oils in your house, going back to the agricultural culture that this was in, you got to spend some money. But then it adds this, but fools waste everything they have. So the tension that exists there. Number five, tension between taking steps of faith and then using practical wisdom. There's that tension. Do I take the step of faith or is that unwise to do that? And so this pull back and forth. Some things are an overextension of your faith. It's making a leap of faith. And I never believe in making leaps of faith. I believe that you should take only steps of faith, and God will lead you in steps of faith. And at times, you're going to have to step out into the unknown, not being able to figure everything out in your own mind. There are other times that you have to exercise wisdom. There's the tension between those two. I like what Jesus said in Luke 14, beginning in verse 28. He says, don't begin. He's talking about building a building. Don't begin until you count the cost. For who would begin construction of a building without first calculating the cost to see if there's enough money to finish it? Otherwise, you might complete only the foundation before running out of money, and then everyone would laugh at you. So building requires faith, but it also requires wisdom. Number six, the tension between confidence and pride. Having confidence and developing pride. It's important to be confident, but it's also very important that we don't become arrogant. Paul writes these words in Philippians 4:13, for I can do everything. Let's stop there for a moment. Does that sound like a confident person? Yes. Does it? If someone walked up to you and said, I can do everything, you said, boy, that's a pretty confident person, right? Paul says, I can do everything, but he doesn't stop there. Through Christ who gives me strength. So you see a confidence, but it's based in humility. It's not based in arrogance or pride. Number seven, the tension between showing strength and demonstrating tenderness. Do I come across strong or should I be tender? How should I respond to this person? Should I be strong and forceful with them, or should I be tender and gentle toward them? Well, the answer is both. It's a tension of your life. Matthew 5:5, Jesus said, blessed are the meek. And the word meek is the word praus in the Greek language. It's a word that describes an animal that's been domesticated, a strong, powerful animal that's under control, strength under control. Think about a wild stallion that's brought in and broken, and now it's rideable, and you place a little child on the back of this massive animal, and you see the tenderness, yeah, but you also see the strength that is there. Jesus came as the lion of the tribe of Judah, but he also came as the Lamb of God. He was a lion, but he was also a lamb. And so there's the tension that exists between those two. Then number eight, the balance between serving other people and setting boundaries in your life. How much? I need to serve people. I need to serve, but how much do I do this? I love Matthew 5:41, where Jesus is talking about the Roman Empire. The Roman soldiers could actually conscript people during their day and command that they carry their backpack for a mile. And Jesus says to his followers, if anyone forces you to go 1 mile, go with them what? Be a servant. Go with them the second mile. Don't stop at the first mile. Everybody does that, but go the second mile. This is what Jesus said. 1 mile, no, you go two. But what he didn't say is that if anyone forces you to go 1 mile, you go 20 miles with him. He didn't say that. He said go 2 miles, okay? So there's a boundary that's there, okay? And then number nine, pursuing excellence and expecting perfection. That's attention. How do I go after excellence, but I can't be perfect? And so some people just get caught up in this perfectionism mindset that I've got to be perfect, and there are a lot of perfectionists in our world. Maybe that describes you, and so you're in that tension. And you will never be perfect, but you should seek to be excellent. And the word excellent means to do the best you can with what you have. That's all the word means. Whatever resource you have, I'm going to do the best I can with what I have. I'm going to pursue the best with everything that I have available to me. It doesn't mean I'm going to be perfect. Philippians 3:12, I don't mean to say Paul says that I am perfect. I'm not going to say I'm perfect. I haven't learned all that I should even yet, but I keep working toward that day. I'm pursuing excellence. I keep working toward that day when I will finally be all that Christ saved me for and wants me to be. Let me give you a final tension point today. That's the tension between valuing solitude and then keeping relational connection in your life. How do you balance those two? Psychologists tell us that our world can be broken down, generally speaking, in the general population in two categories. And there are all kind of personality tests that are given at times to kind of tell people kind of what they're basically like and all kind of tests you can take. But in a general sense, the world is divided between what's often referred to as extroverts and introverts. You heard that before, right? Okay. And so you have to determine, am I an extrovert or am I an introvert? And extroverts, they get their energy from being around people. Extroverts wake up in the morning, and the first thing they think about when they wake up in the morning is, where's the party? Okay. Where are people at? I got to get around people today. And so their energy and their focus is to get around as many people as they can because they're energized by being around people. Other people wake up in the morning and say, where's my cave? Okay, I got to go hide. Okay, I don't want to be around anyone. They're pulling away from people. In fact, there's some of you that are introverts that you would be happy to live in a cave for the rest of your life. Okay, Luke chapter 5, verses 15 and 16. Jesus gave us the perfect example of this. He says, yet the news about him, Jesus, spread all the more so that crowds of people came to hear him and to be healed of their sickness. Notice crowds of people. That's a lot of people. So Jesus had people around him a lot of times, massive crowds of people. Had his 12 disciples with him a lot of times. Had three disciples, Peter, James, and John, that were very close. 70 who were also very close to him. So there were times that he was around people very much. He was a very social savior. But notice verse 16. But Jesus often, what did he do? He often withdrew to lonely places and he prayed. He managed the tension between solitude, valuing solitude, and keeping relational connection. How do I manage this stuff? I got these tensions pulling at me. How do I manage it? I'll give you a few things that will help you. Number one, you got to know your non-negotiables. What's going to be important to me in my life, I'm going to make sure will always be a part of my life. For me, my relationship with God is number one. I want to make sure that I have a relationship with God, that I spend time with God every day, that I'm praying, I'm reading my Bible. That's a non-negotiable. That's something that's got to be in my life, and I can't live without it, don't want to live without it. Have a family, have relationships that are valuable. So these are the big rocks of my life that are non-negotiables. Never going to push them out of my life. Number two, out of those non-negotiables, I want to establish some good habits. I want to structure my life to make sure that the things that are really important are the things that I'm doing, okay? That I'm making sure that my tensions are managed by the fact that I have really good habits. I've put some structure in my life. I want everyone here today to say this word with me, structure. Say it with me, structure. Structuring your life is organizing your life. And I will tell you this, if you don't structure your life will run you. You got to tell your life what you want your life to be instead of letting your life tell you, okay? So you structure your life, you set some good habits. And then number three, important one, accept the reality of imbalance. What I mean by this, I have people all the time, I just need more balance in my life. Well, good luck. Okay. Because life is not balanced. Life will never be balanced. And you work all your energy trying to balance life, it's not going to happen. Because it's unrealistic to try to balance your life all the time. Sometimes your life is going to be over here, and it's like a pendulum. You're kind of swinging back and forth from time to time through life. If you're a young mother, for example, here today, you probably have a very unbalanced life. You're spending all your time taking care of these little kids because they demand your attention. And so there are things that you can't do now that you'd like to do because you need to pay attention to them. And same is true for fathers. It's a valuable part of your life. And so your life is kind of out of balance. But one day, those kids are going to leave your home. Praise the Lord. And once they're gone from your house, your life switches to a different kind of balance. What I want you to think of is to think of your life not in just moments, but think in seasons of life, okay? Life is seasonal in the way you live your life, and so there are different balances that you have at different seasons of your life. And then number four, how do you manage tension? Ask God for wisdom. I was thinking as I was studying Mary and Martha and that story, what if Martha, in the midst of all her upset moment because her sister wasn't helping her, what if she stopped for a moment and said, Jesus, I'm starting to feel a little upset about Mary not helping me. Jesus, what would you want me to do right now? Would you prefer me to serve you, or would you prefer me to sit? I think the whole story would have been different if she asked for some wisdom, don't you? Okay. And there are times in life where you say, do I do this or do I do that? And how do I do this? There's a tension here. What do I do? Then you say, God, I need your wisdom to know how to handle this. What is it that you want me to do? And the beautiful thing is that God will give you wisdom if you ask him for it with faith. Number five, develop discernment. Discernment is the ability to see the nuances of life and to make judgment calls about things, make good judgment calls about things, to discern what you really need to be doing. And one of the most important discernment points is to discern between what's urgent in your life and what's really important in your life.
13: Perhaps as you have been listening to today's broadcast, you felt a stirring in your heart, something that reminded you that you need to get something right in your life with God. The first way to start in that journey with God is to open your heart to Jesus Christ, to make him the Lord of your life, to turn over all your life to him. And that begins with a very simple prayer. I want to lead you in that prayer right now, and it's a prayer that you can pray right where you are. Say these words, Jesus, I invite you into my life today to forgive me of all my sins. I need you. I want you. I want you to take charge of my life. Be my Lord and Savior, in Jesus' name. Now, if you just prayed that prayer with me, I want to encourage you with a promise from God's Word that says, when we call on God's name, when we call on the name of His Son Jesus, there is salvation that is brought to our lives. He changes us from the inside out. And the Bible says that if any person is in Christ, he is a new creation. Old things pass away. Behold, all things become new. And that's what's happened to you today as you've opened your heart to Christ. Let me encourage you. You need to take the next step. The next step is to make sure that you get into a good Bible-believing church where you're studying God's Word. And make sure you get a copy of God's Word and begin to read it. Spend some time each day in prayer. You've been listening to the teaching ministry of Practical Living with Dale O'Shield, Senior Pastor of Church of the Redeemer in Maryland. If you would like more information, please visit our website at church-redeemer.org. May God bless you and make you a blessing.
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16: Suspected terror attack in Germany. I'm Jack Callahan, Fox News. German authorities searching for a fugitive suspect for a deadly attack on a crowd near Berlin's Pride Festival last night that left one person dead and 16 others injured. Police and prosecutors asking for help in finding the 21-year-old suspect, whom they say hit several people with a van. They also say one or more people apparently exited that vehicle and several people were apparently stabbed. Police warning the public to avoid direct contact with the suspect, saying he may be armed and dangerous, identifying him as one with ties to the Islamic group in Germany. Massive wildfires continue to ravage through France and Spain, as Fox's Chantilly Painter reports.
9: Crews are racing to stop major blazes from merging as dangerous conditions threaten to fuel even more fire growth. Officials warn the coming hours could be critical as strong winds, extreme heat, and dry conditions continue to hamper containment efforts. More than 250,000 people have been forced from their homes. Fires are also burning in Italy, the UK, and other parts of Europe.
16: France deploying its military, and they've shortened the famed Tour de France bike race to battle those wildfires. White House keeping all options open in the conflict with Iran amid reports that Iran's supreme leader still looking to build a nuclear weapon.
17: For two nights in a row now, the U.S. military has not announced any strikes on Iran. While the New York Times reports that the president has set aside his plans for a massive attack for now. U.S. forces are still busy, though, in the Middle East, enforcing the naval blockade. As of Saturday, they've redirected 12 commercial vessels, disabled two that didn't comply, and boarded two to force compliance.
16: Fox's Rebecca Castor. The Iranian-backed Houthis are also continuing to strike Saudi Arabian sites, creating a new front in the Red Sea, despite warnings against that from President Trump. 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
11: The 930 WFMD Skyscan forecast for Frederick and surrounding counties. It looks like sunshine is on tap for today with a high reaching 86. This evening, mostly clear skies and a low around 64. For Monday, mostly sunny with a high near 86. Got a slight chance of showers for Monday evening with mostly cloudy skies and a low of 70. 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
20: Good morning and welcome to The Flatline. I'm your host, Rick Hughes, and for the next few minutes, please stick around. It won't be long, just about 30 minutes of motivation, inspiration, education, and as the announcer said, all without any type of manipulation. We don't try to con people. We're not trying to sell you anything and not trying to ask you to join up, fess up, give it up, nothing like that. What we're asking you to do is listen. Just listen up for a few minutes. As I try to explain the Word of God, how you can understand it, how it can apply to your life, and how you can build a flot line in your soul. Flot, F-L-O-T, is the name of the radio show. That stands for the Forward Line of Troops. So if you listen with me, you may be new to this radio station, new to this radio show, just give me one hearing. That's all I ask. Listen one time, and you don't have to come back if you don't like it. But I think if you listen, you'll learn something that you'll be able to apply to your life. The question I think about daily, almost every day, is this question. Is there a hunger for God's Word in our nation, USA America, today? Is there a hunger for God's Word in our nation today? And I could reduce that, I guess, down to one simple question. Are you hungry for God's Word? We know from Scripture that when a nation like ours ignores, rejects, or despises the Word of God, that destruction soon follows. Listen to the prophet Hosea's warning to his people in Hosea chapter 4, verse 6. Here it says, as God speaks through Hosea, "My people are destroyed for lack of knowledge." You hear that? Lack of knowledge. Not because of all their sins, not because of the bad, tacky

they consider that dangerous if you put the Ten Commandments in the school. And we're in trouble today because we have forgotten the Word of God. We've forgotten the laws of God as a whole. So the most dangerous thing that a nation like ours faces is a lack of knowledge concerning God's order and God's desires. That word knowledge can mean something common sense or knowledge gained from observant facts. And we first see it used in Genesis 2, verse 9. This is interesting. And out of the ground the Lord God made every tree grow that is pleasant to the sight and good for food. The tree of life was also in the midst of the garden, and the tree of the knowledge, there's that word again, the knowledge of good and evil. That particular tree was designed as a test, which of course they failed since they did in fact eat of the tree. And the effects were disastrous, not only for them, but for the entire human race. Here's what happened in Romans 5:12. Wherefore, as by one man, Adam, sin entered into the world, eating the forbidden fruit, and death by sin, that's spiritual death, and so spiritual death is passed upon all men, for all have sinned. This is why Jesus says you have to be born again to go to heaven, because you're spiritually dead. So the knowledge of God's Word is a great, great, great treasure. In 2 Corinthians 4, verse 7, now we have this treasure, Paul says, in jars of clay to show that this surprisingly great power is from God and not from us. The Greek word for treasure is interesting. It's simply the word thesaurus. Thesaurus, you know what that is. It's a word treasure. And this is incredibly important since the scriptures say the Word of God, W-O-R-D, the Word of God is alive and powerful, Hebrews 4:12. So you can buy all the lottery tickets you wish to buy, and you can go to every casino you want to go to, try to win big, but you will never be as rich as you can when you receive and apply the Word of God to your circumstances. I said receive it and apply it. That treasure is freely given to all who wish to learn God's plan. It's free. The treasure of the Word of God. Now, rejecting the knowledge of the Word of God guarantees you that you're going to be spiritually bankrupt all the days of your life. What does that mean? It means no divine insight, no understanding, which is lack of wisdom on your part. With thousands of promises in the Scripture, does it not make sense to you that you should have the knowledge of at least a few of them? And I stand amazed today at the lack of desire on the part of many Christians who feel no need to grow spiritually. Our Lord stated in the Beatitudes that happiness belongs to those people. Listen now, here it is. Those who hunger and thirst after righteousness. Hunger and thirst after righteousness. Matthew 5:6, blessed are they which hunger and thirst after righteousness. That's the objective, righteousness, for they shall be filled. We start with that word blessed. Blessed are they which hunger and thirst after righteousness. Blessed, what does that mean? Well, in the Greek New Testament, what the New Testament was written in, it can be one of two different words. The first is the adjective eulogetos, and that means praised. So in the days of our Lord, the Jews were hesitant to speak the name of God, Elohim, Adonai, Elohim, Yahweh. And so they gave him the title of the Blessed One. They used the word eulogotes. But there's another adjective for blessed, and it's the word makarios. Makarios. M-A-K-A-R-I-O-S. And this word is the word that's used in our verse, the one we quoted, and that word means the idea of being happy or having privilege. Blessed are they who hunger and thirst after what? Righteousness. The word for hunger is the word pinao, P-I-E-N-A-O is how you pronounce it, pinao. And it's a verb, it means passionate desire for something. And that would add to something that would add to your life, not take it away from your life. In this case, the desire is to be righteous. Have you ever considered

0: What it means for you to live a life of righteousness? What exactly is a life of righteousness? When this verse says, who hungers and thirsts after righteousness? What does that mean? Is it morality or is it something greater than morality? The religious Jews went to great lengths to be considered righteous or right with God. They kept the law of Moses, and they considered that it must be if you hope to earn God's blessing. But the other word that our Lord used is the word hunger and thirst. That word thirst is the Greek word dipsao, and it is to be refreshed or to have, you know, if you're parched and you've been out walking all day in the heated sun like it is this time of the year, you get very thirsty and you want some water. So dipsao implies spiritual hunger. People who go to great, great lengths to find water. You remember when you were just maybe a kid like I was, and we'd be outside playing and get hot, we'd go to the water faucet and turn it on and drink it out of the hydrant. In John 4:4, Jesus said these words about the water he had to give. He told the woman at the well, whoever drinks of this water that I give him will never be thirsty again. But the water that I give him will be a living well of water springing up into everlasting life. Here we're talking about a metaphor, talking about springing never, all day long, the person never gets thirsty, never runs dry. This is a wonderful thing that the Lord Jesus Christ can do for you. He can give you a unquenching thirst that always is satisfied, by using the word of God. So blessed are they which do hunger and thirst after righteousness. Here's our word, righteousness. What does that mean, to be righteous? The Greek word dikaiō, remember this, we don't earn righteousness, we are given righteousness. At the moment of our salvation, we are given righteousness. That's a very interesting thing for us to learn here. How are we given righteousness? Well, Romans 3:24 says all are justified freely by his grace through the redemption that came through Christ Jesus. In 1 John 2:29, if you know that he is righteous, then you know that everyone that doeth righteousness is born of him. It's a trait of the Christian to live a righteous life. In Philippians 3:9, and be found in him, not having my own righteousness, which is credited from the law, but that righteousness which is through the faith of Jesus Christ, the righteousness which is of God by faith. In 2 Corinthians 5:21, a very key verse, for he, that's God, has made him to be sin for us, that's Christ, the one who knew no sin, so that we may be made the righteousness of God in him, in Christ Jesus. This is the imputation of divine righteousness that's given to us at the very moment of our salvation. So the moment you put your faith in the Lord Jesus Christ, you are given God's righteousness. And on the cross, it was a trade-out deal. He took your sin, and he gives you his righteousness. This is the only way you can ever have a relationship with God. Is through the righteousness of the Lord Jesus Christ. Again, 2 Corinthians 5:21, he made him to be sin for us. Yes, he did. The one who knew no sin, that's correct, he never sinned, so that we, you and I, may be made righteousness of God by means of him. That's the imputation of divine righteousness given to us at the moment of our salvation. We call it plus R. The very plus R, or the righteousness of God, is given to us when we receive Christ as our Savior. And this literally means as if you had never sinned at all. Do you know the only reason Christ was the perfect substitute for us, but he never sinned? In his humanity, not one time did he ever sin. You might not believe it, but the Bible says in Hebrews 4:15, for we have not a high priest which cannot be touched with the feelings of our infirmities, but was in all points tempted just like we are, and yet he was without sin. Did you realize that each one of us must learn what it means to be righteous or to have the righteousness of God? You and I can discover our righteous abilities and benefits when we study the Scripture. And this is where we find the word instruction in righteousness. You have to learn how to produce righteousness in your life. In 2 Timothy 3:16-17, all Scripture is given by inspiration of God and is profitable for doctrine, for reproof, for correction, and here it comes now, listen, for instruction in righteousness. So why do we need to be instructed in righteousness? Well, the next verse tells you, so that, or in order that, the man of God may be perfect, thoroughly furnished unto all good works. That word perfect, arterios, means to be complete or to be fully grown. And that's what God wants you to do. He wants you to be fully grown. Ephesians 4:13 talks about being perfect, fully grown, thoroughly furnished unto all good works. This is a call to what we call divine good production. And the exact opposite of divine good is human good, which is merely man trying to manufacture his own righteousness. I don't care how good you are, you cannot equal the righteousness of God. The best you could do is minus R. God is plus R. He's absolutely righteous. You and I are minus R. We're absolutely not righteous. The Bible clearly says there are none that are righteous, no, not one, not even one. But when we come through Jesus Christ, his anointed Son, we are given his righteousness accredited to our account so that we're able to have fellowship with God. His righteousness. Divine good production. Remember that word. It's the exact opposite of human good. Human good is man trying to manufacture, as I said earlier, his own righteousness. In Proverbs 21:3, to do righteousness and justice is more acceptable to the Lord than any sacrifice. So in your part, I don't care what you can manage to sacrifice to God, you know, like I'm going to give this up for God or I'm going to give that up for God. What he desires is your righteousness and his justice come together. Relative righteousness, that's a different word than perfect righteousness. Relative righteousness, that's what we call minus R. That's just simply good works that the unbeliever produces. This is exactly why his morality does not justify him before God. It's relative righteousness. It's the best man can do. And on your best day, you cannot equal God's righteousness. So if you don't have the plus R, the righteousness of Christ accredited to your account, as the Bible said earlier, and you're in trouble. So, plus R is absolute righteousness, and this is what's imputed to us at the moment of our salvation. Now, we saw the word where we may be thoroughly furnished and produce good works, so we should have instruction in righteousness, 2 Timothy 3:16-17. What are we talking about? Well, the Bible goes on to say we should be instruments of righteousness too. In Romans 6:11-14, I'll read it to you. In the same way, count yourselves dead to sin, but alive to God in or through Christ Jesus. Therefore, do not let sin reign in your mortal body so you obey its evil desires. And do not offer any part of yourself to sin as an instrument of wickedness, but rather offer yourselves to God as those that have been bought from death to life, and offer every part of yourself to him as an instrument of righteousness. So we have two comparisons. We have an instrument of wickedness or an instrument of righteousness. Now, which one are you? Which one do you manufacture in your life? Do you manufacture wickedness, and that's sin? Or do you manufacture righteousness, and that's observing the rules and the order and the laws of God? So let me try to clear it up for you so you'll understand it. Any Christian who stays filled with the Holy Spirit and is faithful to study the scriptures, both learning them and applying them, is producing experiential righteousness. Any Christian who stays filled with the Holy Spirit. So let's start there. Do you know how to be filled with the Holy Spirit? Well, obviously, you receive the Holy Spirit when you get saved. Ephesians 1:13. You're sealed with the Holy Spirit until the day of redemption. And obviously, sin quenches and grieves the Holy Spirit. But there's a way to recover from that. And that's 1 John 1:9, which we call rebound, which is the first problem-solving device on the flat line of your soul. And 1 John 1:9 says, if we confess our sin, then He, God, is faithful and just to purify us, cleanse us from all wrongdoing. Yes, you have to learn how to use 1 John 1:9. So if you can stay filled with the Holy Spirit, what does that mean? Well, the Bible tells us we're to walk in the Spirit. The Bible tells us, do not let the Holy Spirit be quenched or grieved in your life. When you know you have sinned, when you realize you have sinned, you quench the Holy Spirit. You let your sinful nature take over. And unless you rebound, unless you go to problem-solving device number one, 1 John 1:9, then whatever you do for God is only relative righteousness. It's human good. It doesn't work. It doesn't glorify God. So the process for you to have experiential righteousness based on your experience, starts with what? Well, I think it starts with the communication of the Word of God. This is where you have to learn to listen to a well-qualified pastor. If you can't sit under the ministry of a well-qualified pastor, you're never going to grow spiritually. I don't know where you go to church. I don't know who you listen to, if you even do. I'm not a pastor. My job is to point you to that person. But it starts with the communication of Scripture from a well-qualified pastor. So I'm going to do some alliteration for you. Communicate is the first word. Once a scripture is communicated, you have to assimilate the information. So we communicate and then assimilate. You assimilate the information, you take it in, and then you meditate on the information that you've received. You think about it, and you apply it into your life, and you appreciate that. You appreciate the insight God gave you. And now you're able to participate in the results of what you've learned and applied. So the process is communicate, assimilate, meditate, appreciate, and participate. Now listen, if I go through the New Testament epistles, I'll find many demands that I acquire experiential righteousness, that I obey God. By obeying the mandates of God, it gives me that experiential righteousness. I can produce righteous living. So let me just take a minute. I'll start in the book of Ephesians chapter 5, verse 1, and I'll show you what it means to produce righteous living. Listen to a few of these mandates. This is how you produce experiential righteousness. Remember, plus R is when you get saved, you're given the righteousness of Christ. Minus R is you trying to produce your own righteousness. And experiential righteousness is the person who's saved, obeying God, glorifying God by means of the Holy Spirit, by his actions and deeds. So here, Ephesians 5:1, be ye followers of God. That's a mandate. Let me show you why teaching the Bible line by line, word by word, is so important. Ephesians 5:1, be ye followers of God. What does that mean? I could do a whole message of what does that mean. Ephesians 5:2, walk in love. What does that mean? What is virtue love? It's part of the problem-solving device. Problem-solving device number 6 and 7. How do I walk in love? What does that mean? What's virtue love? What's personal love for God and impersonal love for others? So that's all teachable. It's something we need to learn and understand. Ephesians 5:1, be followers of God. Ephesians 5:2, walk in love. Ephesians 5:15, see that you walk circumspectly, not as a fool. So don't be stupid. That's what it said. You stay off the my way highway. Ephesians 5:16, redeem the time. Don't waste time. Redeem the time. Ephesians 5:17, understand what the will of the Lord is. Ephesians 5:18, be filled with the Spirit. Ephesians 5:22, wives, submit yourself to your own husbands. Ephesians 5:25, husbands, love your wives. Ephesians 6:1, children, obey your parents in the Lord. Ephesians 6:3, fathers, provoke not your children to wrath. Ephesians 6:6, servants, be obedient to your masters. Ephesians 6:10, be strong in the Lord. I just gave you 12 different episodes of experiential righteousness. That's why learning the Bible line upon line, word upon word, is so important. Can you imagine how much I can teach right here just out of these 12 illustrations? Ephesians 5:1 to Ephesians 6:10, take your Bible and look at it yourself. Be followers of God. Walk in love. Walk circumspectly. Don't be a fool. Redeem the time. Learn and understand what the will of the Lord is. Be filled with the Spirit. Wives, be obedient to your husbands. Husbands, love your wives. Children, obey your parents. Fathers, provoke not your children to wrath. Servants, be obedient to your masters. Be strong in the Lord, Ephesians 6:10. And these are just a few divine instructions found in Ephesians 5 and 6. Now do you see why a pastor must teach you these things? Line upon line, precept upon precept. This is called instruction in righteousness. And these are just a few divine instructions. Does this information interest you? Even come close to getting your attention? Or is it possible you've been bought off by the details of life? What do I mean by that? Well, if you depend on people and circumstances to give you happiness, you've been bought off. So don't forget where we started all this about how to be happy. Remember Matthew 5, 6, blessed are they which do hunger and thirst after righteousness, they shall be filled. I can translate it this way. Happiness belongs to those people who hunger and thirst after righteousness, plus R, and experiential righteousness, two different things. For they shall be filled, or they shall be completed. So when a well-qualified pastor explains these instructions to you, the choice then becomes yours. Will you obey what the Bible teaches, or will you ignore it? Or do you even give a flip? Do you even care? Here is the attitude of a person who has positive volition. Psalm 119, verse 15. I will meditate in thy precepts, and I will have respect for your ways. And in Psalm 119, verse 11, I have hidden your words in my heart so that I might not sin against you. So what about you? Do you have a desire to be righteous? Do you have a desire to learn God's word? Are you interested in it? That's the only thing we offer on our radio show. We offer truth. If you're hungry for truth, we can give you the truth and point you where you can find a well-qualified pastor that help you learn, apply, and understand the Word of God for your life. I'm so grateful you're listening. I'm so grateful that I have the opportunity to speak to you. My team and I are now in over 200 radio stations every Sunday morning. We're just about to add Washington, D.C. to our list of cities that we broadcast in. I ask for your prayers. I thank you for your letters of encouragement. I thank you for those that we hear from that write to us. It's really encouraging when I hear from you that this show is helping you spiritually. But again, I'm not your pastor. I'm not a counselor. I'm an evangelist, and my job is to point you to the Lord Jesus Christ so that you can have eternal life and to direct you to a well-qualified pastor so you can learn and apply the Word of God in your life. So, what about it? Are you interested? Do you want to see this country continue in its path of freedom? Do you want to see your children and grandchildren grow up free? Do not forget the Word of God. Do not forget to study it, learn it, and apply it into your life. All right? Okay, I thank you for listening this morning. I appreciate the ability to come speak to you. I pray you'll be back next week. Same time, same place. Until then, this is your host, Rick Hughes, saying thank you for listening to The Flawed Line.
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2: Only made through the county's verified portal. 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A wedding guest in Gettysburg is accusing the groom of sexually assaulting her following a gathering last October. 38-year-old Zachary Prouty of Kentucky is facing multiple charges stemming from the reported encounter on October 16, 2025. The woman told authorities she had traveled to Gettysburg to attend Prouty's wedding, and she had been drinking that night. She said she was staying with other guests at a home on Autumn Drive when she was sexually assaulted. Prouty denied the allegations, but investigators say DNA evidence collected at a hospital strongly matched his DNA. He was released on a $50,000 bail and is scheduled for a preliminary hearing on August the 12th. WFMD's Week in Review.
4: Stevens, an attack in Germany.
5: Police in Berlin are searching for a suspect who allegedly plowed a van through a crowd at an LGBTQ plus pride event. At least one person was killed. 16 others are hurt. Police say the suspect has ties to local Islamic groups and they believe the act was terrorism. Hundreds of thousands of people were in Berlin for that celebration.
4: And that's Fox's Chanley Painter. Maine Democrats holding a convention picking Troy Jackson Saturday as their new U.S. Senate nominee to replace the former nominee Graham Platner.
6: He's backed by Senator Bernie Sanders, and he was a former Republican. He switched parties in the early 2000s, shifted to independent, and also now a Democrat. He supports progressive policies like abolishing ICE.
4: And that is Fox's Alexis McAdams in Bangor, Maine. Platner dropping out of the race following sexual assault allegations. 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
7: WFMD Skyscan forecast for Frederick and surrounding counties. It looks like sunshine is on tap for today with a high reaching 86. This evening, mostly clear skies and a low around 64. For Monday, mostly sunny with a high near 86. Got a slight chance of showers for Monday evening with mostly cloudy skies and a low of 70. 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

Often people ask us how we're doing, and our response is, well, I'm pretty good under the circumstances. My question for us today as believers is this: what are we doing under the circumstances? Why have we put ourselves there in a position to let all the negative or burdensome things that can come along weigh us down? You'll want to stay with us today as we rise up from being under the circumstances. We'll be right back.

Welcome back to Psalm 95, the radio outreach ministry of the National Christian Choir from the greater metropolitan area surrounding our nation's capital. I'm Kathy Bowman, your host for this weekly time of worship featuring scripture, commentary, and the stirring music of the choir, all designed to encourage you as you follow Christ. And I'm delighted that you found time today to join me here as we talk about our tendency to sometimes allow the stuff of life to overwhelm us, to bury us beneath a load of difficulties, problems, and situations that need resolution, yet answers just seem beyond our grasp. And so on we go, allowing things to pile onto our plate and not exactly knowing how to rid ourselves of any of them. So here's the thing. We don't need to be under the circumstances. We need to be under God's mighty hand so that He can lift us up. He will help us get over our circumstances and into a place where the burdens weighing on us are not so heavy and where we can see a feasible way forward, out from under whatever things we've allowed to weigh us down. Often, based on what we're dealing with, God is the only hope we have for relief. If the things we're dealing with were easy to solve, then we'd go ahead and do that. But that's usually not the case. And when we're at a loss for words, for ideas, for a way out of our circumstances, we need to turn to the only reliable source of help, our Lord and Savior, Jesus Christ.

When we're feeling especially burdened down with circumstances that we don't seem to be able to do anything about, we can take comfort in God's Word. The following verses speak to us with great encouragement when our load seems too heavy to bear. Psalm 55:22. Cast your burden on the Lord, and He will sustain you. He will never permit the righteous to be moved. 1 Peter 5:6-7. Humble yourselves, therefore, under the mighty hand of God, so that at the proper time He may exalt you, casting all your anxieties on Him, because He cares for you.

So often we feel trapped by the situation we find ourselves in. Circumstances seem to bind us and keep us from any positive change. Years ago, I went through a time when it seemed like my circumstances were just beyond my control, and anxiety piled on to make things almost unbearable. During that period, I virtually lived by reading and meditating on these verses from Philippians 4, verses 4 through 7. Rejoice in the Lord always. I will say it again, rejoice. Let your gentleness be evident to all. The Lord is near. Do not be anxious about anything, but in every situation, by prayer and petition with thanksgiving, present your request to God, and the peace of God, which transcends all understanding, will guard your hearts and your minds in Christ Jesus. I laugh sometimes when I read verse 4, where Paul found it necessary to tell us to rejoice not once, but twice in a row. He probably realized that often it's difficult to feel like rejoicing. And that's especially true when we're dealing with difficult circumstances. But I can attest to the value of doing that, even if we don't feel like it. Rejoice anyway. God hasn't left the throne. He's still in control and stands ready to help us when we look to Him in faith.

Sometimes we feel like we should be able to handle every circumstance we face on our own. But really, it's somewhat prideful to think we can handle it all by ourselves. We don't need anyone else, and we don't need to bother God with these things. Actually, that's the opposite of being humble. Listen to this verse from 1 Peter 5. All of you, clothe yourselves with humility toward one another, because God opposes the proud, but shows favor to the humble.

Lots of things can create the adverse circumstances that we feel are weighing us down. Lack of time can be a problem until you do something about it. Perhaps try to be more aware of how much time you're spending on less than meaningful things. Scrolling through social media has become a real culprit in recent years, consuming way more time than we often realize. Money, or the lack thereof, can also weigh us down. If you can keep track of where the money's going, even for, say, 1 or 2 months, it can be very revealing and helpful, too. One visit to your favorite coffee shop for that sugar-free caramel oat milk latte with an extra shot of ristretto can set you back a ton. And if that's your daily habit, it can really begin to add up. Things left undone can also be a negative circumstance, and one that gets heavier the longer we delay. Don't put off tests and doctor visits. You'll inevitably have to deal with them at some point. The old Nike slogan, "Just do it," can take that weight off your shoulders right away. Relationship issues can also weigh very heavily on our hearts. And if unforgiveness is a component, then delaying can do more damage than we can even imagine. Sometimes we just have to forgive by faith, and the feelings will follow, as long as we refuse to dwell on whatever the issue was. This is by no means an exhaustive list of those circumstances that tend to weigh us down, but if we just deal with half of them, or even a quarter of them, we'll start feeling much better. And if you'll ask God to help you deal with maybe just one of your difficult circumstances, the success He'll help you find will be such an encouragement to you, you'll soon want to tackle all the rest.

0: Well, we are all out of time for today, but before I go, let me share some of the great things going on with the choir. Coming up next Saturday, August 1st, the full choir will be singing at Cleona Camp Grove in Lebanon, Pennsylvania at 7 o'clock p.m. If you've never attended one of our camp meeting concerts, you'll definitely want to be there. We always have a wonderful time of worship at these open-air tabernacles where so many folks have gathered through the years to praise our Lord. This will be our final presentation of that wonderful repertoire from our popular Thankful album. So be sure to join us next Saturday, August 1st, 7 o'clock p.m., for the National Christian Choir concert at Cleona Camp Grove in Lebanon, Pennsylvania. You won't want to miss it. We hope to see you there. And right now, we have a special way of saying thank you when you contribute to the ministry of the choir this month. 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And don't forget to write the word offer on the memo line of your check. 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Now here's the mailing address. National Christian Choir, P.O. Box 1600, Germantown, Maryland, 20875. That's National Christian Choir, P.O. Box 1600, Germantown, Maryland, 20875. Now let me tell you about the new recording the choir is working on to be released early this fall. The album is called Believe and features songs that will inspire you and lead you in worship. Classic songs such as Shout to the Lord, Draw Me Close to You, and Power of Your Love are sure to be familiar, and a stunning rendition of the hymn My Redeemer Lives is already a choir favorite. 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Again, nationalchristianchoir.org. And while you're there, check out how you can be a sponsor of this recording and enjoy some really great perks. Once again, this is Kathy Bowman thanking you for joining me today. Be sure to tune in again next week as we worship together here on Psalm 95 with the National Christian Choir.
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2: An overseas attack. I'm Paul Stevens, Fox News. German authorities canceling a popular Pride festival on Saturday after a car ran through the festivities. Chanley Painter updates.
3: Police in Berlin are searching for a suspect who allegedly plowed a van through a crowd at an LGBTQ plus Pride event. At least one person was killed. 16 others are hurt. Police say the suspect has ties to local Islamic groups and they believe the act was terrorism. Hundreds of thousands of people were in Berlin for that celebration.
2: Police say they've ID'd the suspect, but he has yet to be arrested. No other info is being made public at this time. Hundreds of thousands of folks now forced to abandon their homes as fierce wildfires continue to rumble across regions of Spain and France. Stephanie Bennett with more from London.
4: It's impacting wine country, and it's also shortening the Tour de France by about a third while they redeploy security forces to help out and battle these flames. Now, more than a quarter of a million people across France and Spain have been evacuated as crews struggle to get the upper hand. The French government has deployed the military and Spain has declared a national emergency. So far, at least one person has been killed near Valencia. Now, in France, flames scorched the earth, destroying homes and cars in the suburbs near the wine region of Bordeaux. In central Spain, just outside of Madrid, crews are trying to control multiple fires that appear to be merging into one.
2: The emergency officials are helping to evacuate residents in addition to livestock from some threatened rural areas. U.S. military pausing airstrikes on Iran after nearly 2 weeks of intense bombing, while diplomatic efforts pushing forward still to try and avert a return to all-out war. The war reaches the five-month point this coming Tuesday. President Trump both has threatened more strikes and said talks are progressing on. 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
1: WFMD Skyscan forecast for Frederick and surrounding counties.
5: It looks like sunshine is on tap for today with a high reaching 86. This evening, mostly clear skies and a low around 64. For Monday, mostly sunny with a high near 86. Got a slight chance of showers for Monday evening with mostly cloudy skies and a low of 70. 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
6: 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There is a Faith Debate page dedicated on that website as well. If you're listening last week, two things: you know what's coming this week, and the second thing is I oopsed on the calendar. I think I mentioned that the show you heard last week would be happening, you know, late June, early July. Actually, well, early July wasn't too far off, but I was off a little bit. So sorry about that. But if you're listening to the podcast, particularly, that could be confusing if you're trying to listen to them in order and that sort of thing. So if I threw you off, I apologize. My understanding is, if I got this right now, what you're hearing right now is going to air on the radio on the 19th of July, 2026. And we actually, if you're a podcast listener, you get a preview of that. We usually drop the podcast a little bit early. And so you can expect the podcast to probably land on July 12th of 2026, just FYI for what it's worth. Anyway, last week we had a chance to listen to almost a half hour of Valerie Farrell, more like 20 minutes probably, of Valerie Farrell giving a presentation on medical advocacy, medical advisory kind of stuff from a legal standpoint, how you can protect yourself when you're visiting the doctor's office or visiting a hospital or that sort of thing. It's become increasingly tough to do as different kinds of protocols and rules and laws and things go into effect and certain assumptions that are made by the powers that be that might not go along with what you imagine they once were. Back in the days of the family doctor, the country doctor, that sort of thing. So this is important stuff. There was so much, I mean, it was so chock full of information last week. It's actually good that we're breaking this up because there's chock full of information again on this week's show. So Valerie Farrell has written a book called The Vaccine Decision. The subtitle for The Vaccine Decision is Every Shot Has a Story. Ain't that the truth? And Valerie Farrell co-wrote the book with Leah Wilson. And you can also check out the kind of work that Valerie Farrell is involved with by going to standforhealthfreedom.com. Valerie is the associate director and policy analyst for Stand for Health Freedom. So without any further ado, really, I don't think there's any more introduction I need to give Valerie right now.

But it's honestly, it's with any kind of medical procedure, anything that you are saying, no, I don't believe that that's something that's aligned with my faith, then you should be able to say no. And this is one of the things that I researched when I was writing the book. The rubella vaccine, which is in the MMR, it's the R part of the MMR, has a really fascinating, like morbidly fascinating history, because this is where, first of all, it's the first vaccine where we were told to get it for someone else, because kids, by and large, weren't bothered by rubella. Very long story short, eventually people thought that exposure during pregnancy to rubella would cause congenital defects in the baby. And so in order to stop that, they, Plotkin and Philadelphia, created this vaccine. The vaccine was created using fetal cell lines. So the vaccine itself was created to stop, because this is, it was also at a time in our history where women were, you know, feminism was happening, liberation was happening. And so it's a really fascinating, morbidly fascinating story to read. But it's, this vaccine in particular was made from fetal cell lines. And so this chart here, which it's on the website too, it's just good to know. It's like each of these babies, I went through and I found as much, it's hard sometimes to find the information, of course, but I found out who the researcher was, where, you know, the source, because I don't want to get too gruesome, how old the baby was, why the baby was aborted, because there's, for me personally, like there's things that happen with your genetics where things get turned on and off and whatnot. And so, for example, one of the fetal cell lines that are used in vaccine development came from a woman who was mentally ill, or at least that's the story. But that was also sometimes a story for, you know, abortion anyway. But this is important for me personally, because not only, you know, would I be interested in that, the history, but also what is being transferred, because there are DNA fragments that move through the vaccines. And I know that's a big debate in science, and I'm not getting into science as much tonight, but it's just good to know what it is that actually is in there, in my opinion. Okay, so here's some more specific in age situations. So in birth, if you are birthing in a hospital, I would highly recommend that you never, ever, ever, ever, ever, ever leave your baby alone at all. Either the baby is with you as a mother, or dad's there, or someone else that you trust is there, because this is where a lot of those standing orders come into play. So I'll jump first to the heel prick. So Maryland tests for 60 or so potential genetic problems, you know, through the blood sample. Right now, there's a case at the Supreme Court of the United States, and it is about a family in Missouri. I believe it was Missouri. And they had learned that the hospital was keeping the blood spots indefinitely. So this is your DNA, your baby's DNA, and it's sitting there in a database. And not only that, but they learned that this could be used for any purpose that the hospital deemed necessary later down the line. Law enforcement could access it. They used it to calibrate machines. It was, you know, for research. And at this point, with artificial intelligence, even though you hear about data being de-identified, that's impossible at this point, because AI can just put it all back together. So there really is no anonymity in that kind of decoupling anymore. Maybe there was in the past, but it's absolutely not anymore. So we'll see what the Supreme Court says about this case. But of course, there's huge implications for privacy issues. And there's also an initiative right now through the CDC where they want to encourage states to do this kind of, like, so every state is already doing the newborn heel prick, but how long they keep it and what they potentially use it for varies state to state. How many things they test for varies state to state. Like, I honestly didn't know until I looked it up how many things Maryland is testing for. The federal government has a list of around 65 conditions that they recommend states test for, but not every state will do that. Maryland's on the very high end, which is probably not surprising. Yeah, so it's just good to be aware of that. And I don't think you can really opt out of the newborn screening if you're in a hospital, but you should be able to consent to what happens to it afterwards, and they should at least tell you. Hepatitis B, at this point, like I said, Maryland has a standing order for it, but it's no longer recommended at birth. That also has a pretty big history. And the long story short on that, that was actually the vaccine that kind of woke me up personally, because I remember being pregnant with Parker, and I was not employed at the time, which, you know, it was very stressful, but it actually was a gift from God, because I sat down to do this research on these vaccines, and with a degree in biochemistry, I'm like, okay, well, I'm just going to
do this research and I'm going to find out what these wackadoodles are saying about like how they're not safe. And it was clearly it was the exact opposite for me. And it was hepatitis B where I finally like was like, oh my goodness gracious, I can't, we can't do this. And I had to go to Randy and say, no, we can't do this, because hepatitis B, you're not, babies, unless

0: know of a specific exposure, the baby is not going to have a problem. The baby is not going to be exposed. And so why would you give this? The illness happens from risky behavior, basically. It happens from sexual activities. It happens from needle use. And so why would we give this to babies? And the short of it is that wasn't the initial recommendation. It was for the high-risk groups. But try to get them to come into the hospital. It's not really that easy. But when a baby is born, you got them. And that's literally the reason. And that's when you... So when I researched the book, I went to Congressional Record because there were hearings on this one. I'm, you know, looking at if anybody's heard of ACIP. This is the group that makes the recommendation within the CDC. CDC is the one in charge, of course, but they have an advisory commission that looks specifically at the vaccines and then recommends to the CDC director, and then usually it's rubber stamped. But I'm looking at those transcripts, you know, I'm looking at the history, I'm looking at old newspaper articles, you know, so that's the kind of information that's in the book. These are the schedule that came out from the CDC that's now, you know, all these other organizations. It's a policy decision. It's not a medical decision. It's about what the government wants you to do and what they want to incentivize. So we can get farther into, I don't want to yap too long because I want to take questions as well. Vitamin K you can also opt out of. Same thing, childhood and adolescence, getting a little bit older. We already talked a little bit about the lower ages of consent for things like medical and psych care, and that the medical records belong to the doctor, not to the child or parent. Oh, the one to also note, in schools, the CDC has a risk behavior survey that they want kids to take, and you could totally opt out of that as well. This, I think is my last point here. I just wanted to talk about the tetanus shot, because we are told, and hospitals tell us, that you cut your finger with a knife and you got to go to the doctor and get your tetanus shot. So I just want to clear up a couple of things. The United States has not had a standalone tetanus shot since 2013. So when you go, if you're going to get your tetanus shot, you're going to be getting at least diphtheria, if not also pertussis. You're either going to get the TD or you're going to get the Tdap. You're not going to get just tetanus. Number two, it takes the body about 2 weeks to be able to build the antibodies from a vaccine. By that time, they would have probably wanted to give you the vitamin C, the antibiotics, all the other things, because it's too late, basically. There's no point in getting a tetanus shot. And if you are able to find writing or talk to a health provider who's going to be genuine with you, they know that. They are just doing this as it's policy, yet again, because even if you tell them the last time you got your booster, they're just going to give you another one. Because they don't know if you did, they don't trust you, they just want you to get more boosters, because this is one that wanes. Efficacy from the vaccine is its own can of worms that we can talk about, but it's just good to be aware that it's not. And also, tetanus doesn't happen just, it's the rusty nail idea is kind of a myth. Tetanus happens, basically it comes from spores from like feces. So if you're working on a farm and you impale yourself with a fork, with a pitchfork, that's a chance, you know, if you've got a possibility that, so what happens is the tetanus bacteria, if it gets very, very deep inside of your body to a point where there's no oxygen, it's anaerobic. So at that point, it releases these spores because it's trying to stay alive, and those spores are the thing that's toxic. It's not the bacteria itself, it's the spores that it releases, but that only happens in very specific circumstances, and that's if. So if you're bleeding like crazy, you probably are not going to have a problem with tetanus because it's all coming out and it's oxygenated. But, you know, clearly it's very serious if you do have tetanus, but in our modern medical age, this is another shot that came, a lot of the shots came out of the military. So I'm going to stop because I'm sure there are many questions and I can tell you about that, but tetanus specifically, you can imagine, you know, it was a big military issue because, you know, people were on farmland and things were exploding and they would get shrapnel and that would get stuck in them and then they would die from tetanus. So that makes a lot of sense, but that's not generally what's... Oh, and fireworks, that happened with children a lot on 4th of July and they'd let kids just use fireworks. I'm going to stop there because that's a lot. I'm going to go down a path, but I'd rather have you ask me questions.
1: If I were to have to go to the hospital, let's just say I'm in a situation where I can't advocate for myself, and I say I want my husband to stay, and they say, no, he has to go, you're an adult. What do I do?
2: That's a really complicated one, because of course during COVID we saw that happen very seriously, but right now we're not in a pandemic. So arguably, if he's not physically in the way of a procedure, like if you're in an emergency situation and they're trying to give you life-saving treatment, then they should not have to tell him. I would say no is the short of it.
3: Kind of piggyback on that, because hospital policy versus state law, if it's just hospital policy, what would you say would be the best way to go about that?
2: best answer is the worst answer, where it's like first research the policy before you go, of course, because the hospital policy in that moment is going to almost be treated like having the force of law. There's not a lot that you can do in that moment other than ask for the patient advocate. That's something where I would get them involved right away, because it's going to escalate at that point. Of course, you're going to want to be in the room. You're going to want to help make the decisions. So that would be a time for you to start asking for the advocate. There's a dance to do, because the doctors are going to feel threatened. I mean, they're being threatened, basically, in that situation. So there's definitely a dance to do when it's the, and this happens with CPS, too, for example.
4: Is there something that we can do where when we tell them you're not taking another shot in my kid, they actually have to listen to that as opposed to keep on trying it every single time?
2: Unfortunately, the answer is no. That's a time you have to shop for a new doctor, is the short of it. And also, and this is a bitter pill to swallow, it feels less that they were showing your colors before something became an emergency. I would tell that to people when they were advocating themselves for themselves in birth as well, where it's like, well, I'm already getting pushback from this doctor. It's like, then you need to find a new OBGYN, because they're already showing you that when push comes to shove, they're going to put their foot down and not honor what you want. And so you, at this, you know, we're the free market. We've got, you know, the healthcare is part of the free market. And so basically it's a contract, and at any point you can't force a doctor to do a certain thing or to act in a certain way. And if they're trained traditionally, as you know most of doctors are.
4: And just the second question, kind of similar, really going to build, is there something you can have in place?
2: Yeah, that's entirely a possibility. And so, I mean, there's, when I've advocated or helped people who are older, I mean, this can happen for anybody, but older people, especially if you have a situation where you might end up having to call an ambulance, there's something called a POLST, P-O-L-S-T, and I forget what the acronym stands for, but it's basically this kind of thing where it's like, here's my directions, things that I want and don't want, and it's on a pink paper, and you tape it to your door in case, you know, in the situation where it's like, uh-oh, I'm going to have a problem, and I might need emergency help. So that they'll see it there. I mean, this is extreme, but I have heard of people literally getting tattoos, like do not resuscitate. It's really hard to communicate. There are bracelets that you can get. And we're gonna see probably more and more of those types of apps, especially with this administration. They're very focused on the electronic health record and how that's going to stop being siloed. This is something though that had started in Clinton administration, I believe, with the High Tech Act and things like that. So the electronic medical record growth, and then even like states have their own immunization information systems. Like all of this has been happening for decades. The foundation has been laid for decades. And that's exactly what this administration is looking to do, is they've been putting out grants specifically for these kinds of apps. And at this point, mostly what goes into a medical record comes from the doctor. But a big shift that's happening right now with these grants is to, you know, to innovate and to get the patient themselves to put things in the app that would then also go into the medical record. But also watch, so this is good, and I'm not gonna say that it's not, but also watch out for, I don't know exactly how this app is working specifically, but I do remember there's another initiative going on with this administration in particular, looking at integrating AI and the health records. And there was a specific case where they were announcing this, and the woman was all excited because she said her daughter has a complex medical situation, and they were really excited because AI had scanned her records, and she didn't know she was eligible for this clinical trial. And so it's like promoting these different kinds of trials through scanning the records with AI. So it's just good to be aware of that. And I'm not saying you should or should not be in a clinical trial. It's good to know that they are going to potentially suggest this.
3: I was wondering about these standing orders. Is there a good source beyond reviews and kind of like asking the community and doing that? Is there any kind of clearinghouse for us to discover this?
2: No, I wish there was. I was looking for one because I wanted to give you one. I'm sorry.
5: Okay.
1: On standing orders, you were saying about the hospital. Do your private physicians have standing orders in their offices?
2: That's a good question. I have already. That's it. COVID standing order vaccination authorized qualified healthcare professionals, including pharmacists, to administer the COVID shot and other things of that nature. So I'd say yes, if it extends to pharmacists. Maryland's big into that, extending these things into pharmacists. There's more bills right now that are being debated about expanding what pharmacists can do. Interestingly, the bill that's current right now to expand what pharmacists can do in Maryland is expanding it to allow them to help with mild illnesses and things. And in that mild list of illnesses, they listed COVID. That's mild now.
3: COVID's mild now.
6: Okay. How do you get a list of standing orders? Do you just ask the hospital or your provider? Will they, you know?
2: Well, they should though, but I'm going to see if I can find a better answer for you than just looking. So the Department of Health has it on there. So I was going through the Department of Health standing orders to prepare for this. I don't know where a central repository of this is. There has to be one because all the hospitals need to know about it.
7: If you change primary care physicians, for instance, if you don't provide the contact information of previous practice, is there a way basically to keep your records from automatically just going everywhere you go?
2: I think that this is evolving right now. This is one of the things. So when, you know, the record can sit with, you know, the doctor's office, there can be a central repository for it, or it can travel with the person. And I think that's where we're seeing things right now, is that there would be an app that you would have your records in, and then you would be able to access different things. This is something that's growing also with the digital ID. Like, these are things that certain organizations are working on, where you would have your central identification and information and things like your driver's license, your bank account, your medical records and things like that. And that these apps that they're developing, you would be able to say, like, yes, this person's going to get, even if it's like showing my driver's license, but they don't need to see my height and weight, they only need to see my age. You know, so we are moving into that era, but we're not quite there.
7: And regarding the standing orders, if you know that they have a certain standing order and you say, I don't want that, and they do it anyway, because they're standing orders, are they free from any sort of liability, or could they face some sort of a lawsuit or something?
2: The short answer is probably not. They're probably not going to face any liability issues. So it's going to depend on what the situation is. If it's a standing order for a shot, then no. There's already immunity because of the 1986 Act that exempted the manufacturers and healthcare professionals administering shots from any lawsuits, and people have to go through the vaccine court if they feel they've been injured, or even if somebody has died from a vaccine. So that's off the table. And then as far as any other procedure that might happen against your wishes, I don't believe Maryland has a medical battery statute, and so there's no civil personal course of action to take legally. And in general, malpractice is notoriously difficult. 80% of the time, the doctor wins. And in order to prove the case, first you have to find a med-mal attorney, and they're going to expend a ton of money on your case. So you're going to be really hard-pressed to find a med-mal attorney to take something unless you're catastrophically injured, because they're not going to win most of the time, and they're going to spend a lot of time and money on your case. So it's a really ugly underbelly of this whole situation, where even if a doctor makes a mistake, many times there's not necessarily accountability that's going to happen. I'm sure a doctor might tell the story differently, but from a legal point of view, it's really, really hard to make those cases. The one thing that is something you could potentially look towards is making a professional license complaint. You know, that's not a fun situation for any professional to go through, where they have to face inquiry by their peers and potentially face loss of license or a fine or something like that.
7: For the end of your prepared presentation, you said something about behavioral tests or some sort of environmental behaviors that your kids can be subject to.
2: In school.
7: In school, right. And they could be opted out of that. But are the parents given a notification that their kids are going to be given that evaluation? Like, how would you opt out?
2: I think it varies school to school. The CDC sends out a survey, and I believe it's every year, and it's about behavioral, so kind of similar to the social determinants that we were talking about earlier. It's asking the children questions like, do you smoke? Have you ever seen anybody smoke? Are your friends smoking? Are you interested in smoking? Asking questions about sexual behavior. Have you ever done this? Have you ever run that? Do your friends do this? So it gets very intrusive, and it's about behavior, and it's supposed to be data that they're gleaning from across the country from kids to look at risk assessment overall in our country and how that's trending, basically.
8: Do the parents actually have an opportunity to know what's happening? Like, if the child says, like, oh, I smoked once, doesn't the doctor have to tell the parents that?
2: No. And in fact, I believe it would be considered unethical from the doctor's point of view if they did, because, and especially the older you get, the closer you get to 18, the more they treat you as mature. And you're the patient. So the child is the patient. And so they have an ethical duty for confidentiality. So if they're in a situation where they're asking a child without a parent there, then no, they would not disclose that. And that's the challenge for parents then, is to even know, first of all, know that there was an appointment, which, you know, it sounds outrageous, but that can happen. If you're in a place where there's something like a school-based health center, or if you're in a place where your kid can walk to a pharmacy or walk to the clinic or wherever, they don't need to notify the parents. Yeah, that answer, hopefully that answered the question. And sometimes the parent can't access the medical record because it doesn't belong to the parent, it doesn't belong to the child, and the doctor will say, no, that's a privacy issue because we have to respect our patient's privacy.
9: What would your suggestion be to handle CPS, especially if you have a malicious, pushy social worker? What would your advice be?
2: Well, number one is make sure you have a Randy who's going to speak to people nicely. no, lawyering up immediately isn't necessarily always the best. So consulting with a lawyer without engaging them in the process is different than saying, I want you to represent me in this. So it would potentially be good to identify someone, you know, just so you know, in case you ever had a problem, this lawyer is who I would call if I got a knock on the door. So it's good to have that going on. So, of course, speaking kindly, not worrying up initially, documenting everything, absolutely everything that you can document. And a lot of these social workers and people who are investigating these claims nowadays, they text with people, which I found bizarre, but because I guess I'm an old fuddy-duddy, it just seems kind of unprofessional to me to do that, but that's what they're doing. And that's to your advantage, because then you've got things documented at this point. Like if I mean, I've been investigated by Adult Protective Services, my sister would tell people crazy things. So just document, like I'm texting someone, I'm emailing, instead of the phone call. And if you do end up on a phone call, I would always be taking calls right next to my computer, and I'd be typing it out, and I have a journal. And so if you ever had to look back, at first it helps you remember what the situation is in the situation that you would have to down the line defend yourself more thoroughly. And then when you're taking those kinds of records, it's called contemporaneous. So if you've got a journal where you're putting things in, it doesn't look like you've pasted it together at the last minute to be able to defend yourself. It's like, okay, they took this record as it was going, and that evidence gets counted with more weight because it's in the time that it's happening. It's not you recalling what happened and then having like a he said, she said kind of situation. Did that answer all the questions?
10: Well, it answers all the questions for now. 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
12: Stevens, an attack in Germany.
13: Police in Berlin are searching for a suspect who allegedly plowed a van through a crowd at an LGBTQ plus pride event. At least one person was killed. 16 others are hurt. Police say the suspect has ties to local Islamic groups and they believe the act was terrorism. Hundreds of thousands of people were in Berlin for that celebration.
12: And that's Fox's Chan Lee Painter. Maine Democrats holding a convention picking Troy Jackson Saturday as their new U.S. Senate nominee to replace the former nominee, Graham Platner.
14: He's backed by Senator Bernie Sanders, and he was a former Republican. He switched parties in the early 2000s, shifted to independent, and also now a Democrat. He supports progressive policies like abolishing ICE.
12: And that is Fox's Alexis McAdams in Bangor, Maine. Platner dropping out of the race following sexual assault allegations. 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
15: 930 WFMD sky scan forecast for Frederick and surrounding counties. It looks like sunshine is on tap for today with a high reaching 86. This evening, mostly clear skies and a low around 64. For Monday, mostly sunny with a high near 86. Got a slight chance of showers for Monday evening with mostly cloudy skies and a low of 70. 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
18: God says we will suffer. Jesus promised it. The apostles went through. And you and I, we will go through. Change your mind, so you can become a firm, strong Christian.
17: Suffering is an inevitable part of life, but what does the Word of God reveal about its purpose? In this week's lesson, Pastor Neil teaches us to embrace suffering. He says, many times, we view suffering as an attack from the enemy. Yet Scripture teaches that suffering can also be a divine tool God uses to refine, strengthen, and establish us in faith. Pastor Neil emphasized that rather than resisting suffering or viewing it only as hardship, we are called to embrace it with faith, knowing that God is using it for His glory and our ultimate good. though the pain may be real, so is his promise to restore and strengthen us. May we walk boldly through difficulties, knowing that they are shaping us into the people God has called us to be. Stable, perfect, strong, and settled in Him. Let's listen to Pastor Neil in this week's lesson. Embrace suffering.
18: I will use as a subject this morning, embrace suffering. Tell the person sitting next to you, embrace suffering. I know by now somebody idea that you would say that suffering is not part of your Christian walk, it's error. This is why we have raised so many Christians who are very feeble and you are very weak. The least thing, I want to stay home. I won't go to church. Here we will keep the scriptures balanced. Amen. Embrace suffering. All right, 1 Peter chapter 5. 1 Peter chapter 5. I want you to look at the 10th verse, 1 Peter chapter 5. The Apostle Peter is writing to a bunch of Christians who are going through suffering. In modern day, we would have told them that God is going to deliver you from your suffering, but Peter doesn't do that. He reminds them of what is important. Are you in 1 Peter chapter 5? I'll read from two versions of the Bible today, from the King James and then also from the NIV. We'll read 1 Peter 5:10 first of all from King James, because I'll teach from that. If you can read with me, that would be great. Ready? Let's read. But the God of all grace, who had called us unto his eternal glory by Christ Jesus, after that ye have suffered a little while, make you perfect, established, strengthened, settle you. Amen. Now, Peter is saying embrace suffering because it has purpose. It has a reason. Please, whenever everything is going well, you don't grow. You only grow when there's pain and when there's suffering. Peter says there are four things that happens to us. He says, whenever you suffer, he says, your suffering is just for a little while. Somebody say, little while. Your suffering is for a little while. And then he says, it produces, number one, perfection. Number two, it produces stability. When everything is going well, you will not be stable. There's people who have suffered. They know how to stay calm. So it produces perfection. It produces stability. It produces strength. And finally, it settles you. It produces settlement. Many Christians today reject suffering because, pastors, including me, we have taught you that the Lord would do it for you. Is that not the one you want? But I want to remind you, we must keep the scriptures in its proper balance. The Lord will do it, but he will do it the way he wants to do it. And suffering is a part of your Christian walk. Everybody say suffering is a part of our Christian walk. The concept of prosperity and God will do it seem to have canceled the idea that suffering is part of our walk. And I know by now you all know that those who preach such things are lying to you, because not all your life is going fine. You agree? There are real challenges you are facing, and you are wondering, how come they say everything is going to be fine and I'm having this challenge? God is not lying. The preachers are. God's word teaches you, you will go through some, not literal suffering, you go through suffering for a little while. Please don't miss the words. So, two questions we normally ask when there is suffering. Why am I suffering like this? Because God wants you to be perfect, stable, strong, and settled. Can you say that with me? God wants you to be what? Perfect. Number two, stable. Number three, strong and settle. He wants you to do that. So don't ask that question again. Embrace it. Don't bind the demons. Don't cut short the process. Because when you go through the suffering, you will be where God wants you to be. Are you with me today? So our lesson this morning will follow two parts. Number one, we will look at the scriptural perspectives on suffering. What does the word of God teach about suffering? And secondly, the purpose of it. So let's begin with the perspective. The book of Luke chapter 9. I'll read a few verses. Luke chapter 9, verse 23, Jesus is speaking here, and he says, then he said to them all, whoever wants to be my disciple must deny themselves, take up their cross daily, and follow. The word denying means do not think about your own good. Would Jesus ever say that? He tells you that if you're going to walk with him, he says, forget about your own good. Why? Because when you seek first the kingdom of God and his righteousness, he will cause the good that he wants to come to you. But don't keep looking for it. Then he says, take up your cross. It gives us the cross is a symbol of death. So it reminds us that for the child of God, if you are going to be a Christian, pain, suffering is part of your Christian walk. I once heard somebody say that pain is inevitable, but suffering is a choice. I don't agree. They are playing around with words. Pain, suffering, trial, temptation, they all are in the same soup. But you can find joy in the midst of your suffering. It is your perspective, how you're looking at it. And many Christians today, we are binding and losing things that God wants to use to perfect us, to make us stable. So no wonder you bind and lose and the answer has not come. And you seem wishy-washy, but the very thing God wanted to use to make you stable, you are praying it away. I pray that today you will learn. Amen. Philippians chapter 1, verse 29. Read with me if you can, please. Philippians chapter 1, verse 29. For it has been what? Granted to you on behalf of Christ, not only to believe in him, but also to... Is that in the word of God? I know by now somebody is binding me and losing. Stop binding. It's in the word of God. You will suffer, but you can do it joyfully. And I want to teach you that. The word granted in the context means that you have been given a privilege. We have a privilege to believe on Christ. Is that something we agree with? The second privilege is to suffer. I know that one, we don't want it. The scripture says we have been privileged to believe in Christ. And then we also have been privileged to suffer for Christ. Philippians chapter 3, look at the 10th verse. Here Paul the apostle is praying. And notice his prayer. And I don't think this is the prayer most of us want to pray. Read with me, what does he say? I want to know Christ. Yes, to know the power of his resurrection. Pause there. Most of us will pray. Let's pray that we'll have the power of God. Look at the second part of his prayer. I want to pray also that I can participate in the sufferings of Christ so that I can become like him in his death. Somebody learning anything? Acts chapter 14, we are looking at scripture perspective on suffering. The word of God teaches you and I will go through some suffering. So little suffering doesn't mean go away. Settle yourself in that marriage. Little suffering won't kill you. It would make you perfect. Some of you, without suffering, you will never pray. God will make sure you pray. Are you in Acts 14? Look at 21. Paul and his compatriots are on a journey, and they say these words. He says, they preached the gospel in that city and won a large number of disciples. Then they returned to Lystra, Iconium, and Antioch. Verse 22, read with me. Strengthening the disciples and encouraging them to remain true to the faith. Pause. They went to certain cities and they were strengthening the disciples and they were helping them to stand firm. How did they do that? Next few words. He says, we must go through many what? Hardships to enter the kingdom of God, they said. We must what? Why are you quiet on me? You must. You can't just enter. You need the hardships to enter. What I'm trying to say to you is that whenever you begin to experience hardship in life, please stop binding Satan because it is not always him. We must go through many. 1 Peter chapter 4. 1 Peter chapter 4. Look at verse 12. Dear friends, do not be surprised. The King James says, Don't think it's strange. It's not a strange thing for you to suffer. That's what he's saying. Dear friends, do not be surprised at the fiery ordeal that has come on you to test you as though something strange were happening to you. So suffering should not be strange to Christians. If we put two Christians here and one of them, everything is going fine, and the other one is having a challenge, I bet you most people will say the one having a challenge is either walking in sin, doesn't know God, doesn't pray well, or something else. You see where we've taken Christianity? I don't blame church members. I blame pastors. But I blame you church members too, because you make the pastors preach that to you. And people like me who won't preach that to you, you won't come and listen. You are not careful, you die, you go to hell. The reason is very simple, because you are following something that is not truthful. How is God going to make you stable if you run away from suffering? You all be honest. Parents, how many of you would give everything your children ask to them? How many of you? Everything. They said they want that here. You want that here. Now, sometimes God has it, but he withholds it so that he can build some character what in you. Let's use 40-day fasting to draw his hand. Sometimes I have bought something, it's in my safe. My kids want it, but it's there because there's something I'm looking forward in them before I release it. I don't want to build Christians in this building who are weak. I want you to be bold and strong. Amen. Tell the person sitting next to you, stop being a wimp. And just say, I didn't say that. Pastor asked me to say. All right, come on. 1 Peter chapter 5. One more verse on scriptural perspective. Look at verse 9. Here Peter is speaking. Last week we read this verse. He says, resist him, talking about the devil. He says, resist him, resist the devil, stand firm in the faith, because you know that the family of believers throughout the world is undergoing the same kind of suffering. It is part of it. When I became a pastor in this place, I have suffered. But it is not meant to destroy me. It makes me what? Stronger each day. I'm sure by now, you getting up, going to work, coming back home, sometimes somebody doesn't like you at your place of work. Stop binding the demons. God wants to build character in you. And you must learn to stand up and say, I am ready to be perfect, stable, strong, and settled. You become settled when you are not running from prophet to prophet. You become settled when you are not running from church to church. You are settled. A rolling stone gathers no. Oh, some of you don't even know that proverb. If you have a stone and you kick it and the stone is rolling, it gathers no moss. But if it is at the same spot, then it gathers it. Why? Because the moss around the stone draws moisture to keep the stone not dry so it doesn't break up. I want you to understand what that means. So, God says we will suffer. Jesus promised it. The apostles went through. And you and I, we will go through. Change your mind so you can become a firm, strong Christian. If most believers, married believers, understood that pain and suffering is part of our spiritual walk, you will stay in your marriage. You will not walk away. Because something little, me, I can't take it. But you've been taking a lot of things from other places. Take this one also. You who is causing the suffering, stop. Amen. So let's look at the four purposes. I want to just drill into that and we'll close. The four purposes that Peter talks about. He says that, 1 Peter chapter 5, let's read that again. He said, by the God of all grace, who had called you unto his eternal glory by Christ Jesus, after you have suffered a little while, make you perfect. Everybody say perfect. So the first purpose of suffering is perfection. Perfection. Now, this is what we call the Greek word is katarizo, which means it conveys the idea of completeness. Completeness of fitness or preparedness or restoration. So if you read the NIV, it says the God of all grace, after you suffered a little while, will restore you. It's the same word. In other words, God uses our suffering to complete us, to make us to become what he wants us to be. If you don't suffer, you will not be what he wants you to be. 20 years, still a Christian, crying over alcohol. Something ain't right. He will use it to make us fit. He will use it to prepare us so that we become all that God wants us to be. Case in point, you remember Brother Mo? The one in the book of Exodus? That's Brother Mo. Mo was called, the Bible says, it got into his heart when he was 40 years old that he's a deliverer. Then he messed up and had to run away and stay in the desert for another, 40 years. And in those 40 years, the guy knew he was a deliverer, that God was going to use him. But God had to make him suffer so that when he comes and he leads these Israelites, yeah, I remember these Israelites. They are just like me and you. They talk. Everything they complain. Every second they want to go back to Egypt. In fact, one version says they remember the flesh parts of Egypt. All the stuff they ate. Why are you giving us manna when there's proper food in Egypt? God had to use suffering to make Moses a deliverer. We all want to be like Moses and become deliverers, but we want to bypass the process of suffering. God doesn't do it that way. There was a pastor in London who normally would take my notes when I'm done preaching, and then the following Sunday he would teach it. And one day he called me and said, this one, when I teach it, it didn't sound the same way. I said, because you have not gone through my pain. There are certain things when I say it, my spirit says it a particular way because of what I have gone through. And I said, allow God to take you through your own stuff. Then those words will make meaning to you. Amen. Amen. When he understood that process today, he preaches very powerfully. Pain and suffering is part of our spiritual walk. You all remember David. Another example about how suffering produces in us what? Perfection. We become complete. God had to use David, but he had to go through suffering. I think we understood a couple of weeks ago that when David was called, he was just a young boy, maybe 13 or 14, something like that. But he rises to power when he was 30 years old. He has to be willing to wait for that long. If it's today, we would tell him that his ministry is over. Right? People would tell you, what are you doing? Your ministry is running over. But God says, that's when I want you to start. But I have to prepare you and get you there. Amen. The second thing that suffering does for us is it gives us stability. Everybody say stability. By the God of all grace, who had called you unto his eternal glory by Christ Jesus, after that ye have suffered a little while, will make you perfect and establish, the King James says. Other versions will say he will establish you. He will what? Now, the Greek word sterizo, that is being translated stability, means to turn resolutely in a particular direction. It means that you're going to render something constant or simply confirm one's mind. You are not here today and there tomorrow. You are focused on one thing. Are you guys with me? Peter is an example. You remember that when, before Jesus died, Pete was just living his own way. But after facing the Sanhedrin and going through some stuff and dealing with all the Pharisees and others, he comes to a place, you see that Peter is preaching very powerfully and he's stable and Jesus is Lord and he's not denying Jesus in front of a little girl. He's stable. Most of us believers today, we are not stable. We are not stable. Let's say today you hear that there is some new pastor in town. He's selling water. It's not expensive. But when you bathe that water, every job you are looking for is suffered. Be honest. How many of you won't go for the water? May the Lord help us. When you go through suffering, you know that your Savior is not a human being. Your Savior is God. It makes you stable. So do not bypass these things. Thirdly, the purpose of suffering, the Bible says, it makes you strong. By the God of all grace, who had called you into his eternal glory by Christ Jesus, after you have suffered a little while, make you perfect, establish, and strengthen you. It will make you what? Strong. Look there with me in the book of 2 Corinthians chapter 12, because Paul speaks about the strength that we need, because we are living in times that things aren't going to just become simple. It will be difficult, but you need the strength of God to go on. Amen. When you listen to the news, you might be discouraged. When other people talk to you, they can discourage you. But if you look to God, I believe that you will make it. Are you in 2 Corinthians chapter 12? Verse 9. He says, but he said to me, this is Paul speaking, my grace is sufficient for you. For my power is made perfect when in your weakness, in the hour of suffering, when there is pain. Therefore, I will boast all the more gladly about my weakness so that Christ's power may rest upon me. Philippians chapter 4. Look at verse 13. I think it's a verse we all like quoting. Ready? Read, everybody. I can do all things. So Christ gives us what? This is one of the verses that is often misinterpreted. I can do all things. You can do all things. How many of you can do all things? You are raising your hands. Pay attention to the contest. You can't keep sinning and it's not through Christ. So there are things you do. If you go back to a few verses before, Paul says, I know how to be poor and I know how to be content. I know how to be abased. In those things, he can do all of them. Keep the contest where they're supposed to be. And the actual contest applies to what we are dealing with. He's talking about suffering. He says, sometimes the suffering affects your finances, so you realize you are in need. And you have to learn contentment. He says, I can do contentment. How? Through Christ who strengthens me. He didn't say you can go claim somebody's husband through Christ who strengthens me. Amen. Please write this down. Endurance overcomes weakness. If you learn to endure, you overcome your weaknesses. Most of us, we chicken out too quick. Something happens, we just want to walk away. No. If you learn to endure your sufferings, you will overcome the weaknesses that come your way. Amen. So suffering produces in us perfection. It makes us what we ought to be. Suffering produces in us stability. Suffering produces in us what? Strength. But finally, suffering settles you. 1 Peter 5, 10 again, he says, by the God of all grace who had called you into his eternal glory by Christ Jesus, after that ye have suffered a little while, make you perfect, establish you, strengthen, and what? Settle you. The word settle in this context is that you become grounded. You are not just being moved around. An example is the three Hebrew boys, Shadrach, Meshach, and what? Abednego. They were settled in their convictions. You remember how Nebuchadnezzar said, the furnace is heated. And anybody who does not bow when the music is playing, they will be thrown in there. How many of you remember what they said? They said, listen, our God delivers. But just in case God decides he's not going to do it, we're not still going to bow. These are people who have been settled in their convictions. They know God delivers. And they also know that sometimes God doesn't deliver the way we want. They know it. They are settled in their spirits. So let me point out to you three things from the life of these guys that gives you an example about a Christian who is settled. Tell the person sitting next to you, you got to stay settled. We see in their lives a characteristic of a settled Christian. Number one, that believer have conquered the fear of people. They don't fear human beings. It doesn't mean that they disrespect people. What it simply means is that they don't fear people. They did not fear King Nebuchadnezzar nor what he has set up. They told him, he says, we are not afraid. Because even if our God does not deliver us, we're in bowing, settled. And you must come to that place where you settle. Settle it in your heart, whether you are Republican or Democrat. That whatever they do, that's not what you do. You are settled. There's no fear of what? Of man. The second thing we see in their life is that they conquered the fear of idols. They were not afraid of the idols, that the idols were going to do anything to them. And the third thing we see is that they put their trust, all of their trust, not part of it, all of their trust, they put it in God. And God came through for them. Peter says, when I suffer, God will perfect me. When I suffer, God will do what? Make me stable. When I suffer, God will do what? Strengthen me. And when I suffer, God will do what? But let's take some advice from a guy called Solomon. Solomon gave a picture and says that, he said, it is only a fool when he is put in the mortar and pounded that does not learn anything. In other words, it's possible to go through suffering and not learn a thing. Because you do not understand that it produces stability and strength and all those things in you. So you don't learn from it. And I pray that you will not be like that. Amen. Let me end this morning with a story of, it's in the book of Psalm 73. Please write it down. Asaph was wondering if God was real. His problem was that he observed many people who were not Christians. And he was kind of worried that how in the world that the people who are not Christians, they get away with a lot. Let me mention a few verses. Psalm 73, look at verse 2. But as for me, my feet had almost slipped. I had nearly lost my foothold, for I envied the arrogant when I saw the prosperity of the wicked. He observed three things about wicked people. Do you realize that sometimes those who are not Christians actually don't suffer much? As for life, everybody will suffer. But the ones, the other side, they don't suffer much. Right? And that is what Asaph is talking about here. When I observed their prosperity, like, the guys were making more money than we are. Then he saw their peace. They had more peace than the average Christian. Then he says, I also saw not just their prosperity and their peace, but I also saw their pride. How that they could just live large and flaunt their hands around like, yeah, we are. Please look at verse 17 because he says something that is so telling. And I'll leave it with you. Starting from verse 16, please. He says, when I tried to understand all of this, it troubled me deeply. How can the believer struggle that much? And then the one who does not know God seems to be getting away with everything. Most of the rich people in this world are not Christians. Do you agree? So Asaph is correct. And it didn't begin today. Look at verse 17. He said, it troubled me until I entered the sanctuary of God. The word sanctuary in the context is not talking about a building. It says, until I entered the presence of God, then I understood the final destiny of the unrighteous.
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20: They're calling it Islamic extremist terror. I'm Jack Callahan, Fox News. The attack yesterday on a Pride event in Berlin, Germany. Authorities there searching for a fugitive suspect for the deadly attack on a crowd near Berlin's Pride Festival that left one person dead, at least 16 others hurt. Police and prosecutors now asking for help in finding a 21-year-old suspect, whom they say hit several people with a van. They also say more people exited that vehicle and several others were apparently stabbed, perhaps with a machete. Police warning the public to avoid direct contact with the suspect, saying he is likely to be armed and dangerous. Massive wildfires continue to ravage through France and Spain, as Fox's Channel 8 Painter reports.
13: Crews are racing to stop major blazes from merging as dangerous conditions threaten to fuel even more fire growth. Officials warn the coming hours could be critical as strong winds, extreme heat, and dry conditions continue to hamper containment efforts. More than 250,000 people have been forced from their homes. Fires are also burning in Italy, the UK, and other parts of Europe.
20: France deploying its military, and they've shortened the famed Tour de France bike race to try and battle those fires. The White House keeping all options open in the conflict with Iran amid reports Iran's supreme leader is still looking to build a nuclear weapon.
0: For two nights in a row now, the U.S. military has not announced any strikes on Iran. While the New York Times reports that the president has set aside his plans for a massive attack for now. U.S. forces are still busy, though, in the Middle East, enforcing the naval blockade. As of Saturday, they've redirected 12 commercial vessels, disabled two that didn't comply, and boarded two to force compliance.
20: U.S. UN Ambassador Mike Waltz says President Trump is giving Iran some space as they pause attacks. 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
20: Just over 3 months from now, Americans head to the polls to elect a new Congress. Fox's Jared Halperin with a look at the current state of play.
25: The midterm elections are now just 100 days away, with control of Congress during the last 2 years of President Trump's term in the balance. Fox News polling out last week gives Democrats a clear upper hand, with voters saying Democrats can better handle income inequality, health care, the economy, foreign policy, and government spending. Republicans are hoping to turn the tide, warning of Democratic socialists winning Democratic primaries and shifting the party to the far left. At the White House, Jared Halpern, Fox News.
20: Former Maine state lawmaker Troy Jackson has secured the Democratic nomination for the U.S. Senate race in Maine. He'll face longtime GOP Senator Susan Collins in November in a race that could decide which party controls the U.S. Senate. Jackson replaces Graham Plattner on the ballot. Plattner had won the Democratic primary back in June, but withdrew from the race earlier this month following allegations of sexual assault, which Plattner denied. Maine Democrats met yesterday to choose the new Senate nominee to face Collins. Maybe time to give that old saying, an apple a day, a little competition, as Fox's Matt Murphy explains.
26: A new Penn State study suggests an avocado a day may help protect your heart, at least for adults with obesity. Researchers found that adding one avocado to the daily diet for 6 months reduced the number of harmful LDL particles in the blood, a marker linked to heart disease risk. The change was estimated to lower that risk by about 4%, even though participants didn't lose weight or see major changes in traditional cholesterol tests. Researchers say replacing less healthy foods with nutrient-rich options like avocados may be one simple way to improve long-term heart health. Matt Murphy, Fox News.
20: And I'm Jack Callahan. 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
28: Sheriff Jenkins says his deputies did nothing wrong in confronting a 15-year-old and...
29: What you read in the paper, taken completely out of context, the NAACP is going to ramp this up. It was an unfortunate incident, but I'll stand by my deputy. He did nothing wrong. The thing he did was lawful, legal, within the Constitution, Graham versus Connor, use of force.
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15: It looks like sunshine is on tap for today with a high reaching 86. This evening, mostly clear skies and a low around 64. For Monday, mostly sunny with a high near 86. Got a slight chance of showers for Monday evening with mostly cloudy skies and a low of 70. 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
4: In Major League Baseball Saturday night, the Boston Red Sox acquired infielder Curtis Meade from the Washington Nationals for rookie left-hander Connelly Early. Meade with 17 home runs in 87 games this season for the Red Sox, who have won 21 of 25. On the field Saturday night, the Texas Rangers thumped the Seattle Mariners 7-1. Nathan Eovaldi struck out 8 in 7 innings for his 10th win. The Rangers lead the AL West by 2 over the Houston Astros, and by 2.5 over the Seattle Mariners. At Citi Field, the Los Angeles Dodgers defeated the New York Mets 4-3. Kyle Tucker homered for a second straight game. Freddie Freeman, his third straight three-hit game. And in the WNBA All-Star Game on Saturday night, Team Spoon defeated Team Coop 129-122. Jonquel Jones of the New York Liberty, the MVP.
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5: A timeout. I'm Paul Stevens, Fox News. Officials say U.S. strikes against Iran have paused, at least for now. Fox's Trey Yingst in Tel Aviv.
6: The White House is making clear the military option remains on the table as President Trump considers solutions that are both using force and diplomacy. White House Communications Director Stephen Chung told Fox News Digital that President Trump has always been consistent in saying he prefers a diplomatic solution, but he continues to retain all options if Iran continues terrorist activities in the Strait of Hormuz or against allies. Chung went on to say it would be wise for Iran to work towards a negotiated deal. Otherwise, they know what will happen. The U.S. naval blockade remains in effect as the economic pressure is being felt inside of Iran.
5: This as negotiators continue to press forward with peace talks, as Iran says its officials have held several rounds of talks with Oman about the Strait of Hormuz over the weekend. German authorities canceling a popular Pride festival Saturday, this after a car ran through the festivities.
7: Police in Berlin are searching for a suspect who allegedly plowed a van through a crowd at an LGBTQ plus Pride event. At least one person was killed. 16 others are hurt. Police say the suspect has ties to local Islamic groups and they believe the act was terrorism. Hundreds of thousands of people were in Berlin for that celebration.
5: And that is Fox's Chan Lee Painter. Cops say they again have ID'd a suspect. Still no arrest just yet. A raging wildfire in southwest France forcing the evacuation of 55,000 people overnight Sunday. That brings the total number forced out of their homes to a staggering 220,000 in one region alone. Flames creeping ever closer to the famed wine city of Bordeaux. Neighboring Spain, by the way, also overseeing its own fire evacuations on the country's East Coast. 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
5: More than 85 million folks in the central U.S. baking under a dangerous heat wave.
15: Going to be a hot one across the middle of the country. Some of these daytime highs, 100 in Kansas City, 102 in Dallas, 101 in Denver, pushing 100 as far north as Fargo. We're going to see plenty of spots cross the 100-degree marker, and those could be record-breaking highs from Texas to Wyoming, Colorado. Some of these areas, 100, 105 degrees. Those would all be record-breaking highs today. That does linger into your work week because we see this area of high pressure bringing temperatures basically up around 100 degrees for the next 3 days.
5: And that's Fox Weather's Adam Klotz. That heat dome is then expected to move west in the coming days. Three new members joining baseball's best at the Hall of Fame today.
16: Carlos Beltran, Andrew Jones, and Jeff Kent are set to be enshrined today in the National Baseball Hall of Fame in Cooperstown. Beltran and Jones each received the necessary 75% support from baseball writers to get in. Beltran got 84.2% of the vote on his fourth ballot. He was a 9-time All-Star and is one of five players to record at least 400 home runs and 300 stolen bases. Jones got 78.4% on his 9th ballot. He won 10 gold gloves and was selected to 5 All-Star teams. And Kent was elected by the Contemporary Baseball Era Committee. His 377 career home runs are the most by a second baseman in Major League history. Tony Genualdo, Fox News.
5: The Odyssey continues to dominate at the North American movie box office. Christopher Nolan's film grossing $200 million in 8 days.
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5: The Odyssey now becoming the second fastest ever R-rated movie in history to reach the major box office milestone in North America, now only second behind Deadpool and Wolverine for this distinction. I'm Paul Stevens. This is Fox News.
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23: 930 WFMD Skyscan forecast for Frederick and surrounding counties. It looks like sunshine is on tap for today with a high reaching 86. This evening, mostly clear skies and a low around 64. For Monday, mostly sunny with a high near 86. Got a slight chance of showers for Monday evening with mostly cloudy skies and a low of 70. 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

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Welcome. You're at home with Gary Sullivan. 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
4: In Major League Baseball today, ESPN reported that Athletics All-Star catcher Shalane Galeers has been diagnosed with a torn meniscus in his knee and could miss the rest of the season. The A's 9 games out in the AL West, but this would take Lane Galeers off the trade market. This season, he's got 23 home runs, 51 RBI. On Saturday night, the Boston Red Sox acquired infielder Curtis Meade from the Washington Nationals for rookie left-hander Connelly Early. Meade with 17 home runs in 87 games this season. The Red Sox have won 21 of their last 25. On the field on Saturday night, the Texas Rangers defeated the Seattle Mariners 7-1. Nathan Eovaldi struck out 8 in 7 innings for the win. The Rangers lead the American League West now by 2 games over the Houston Astros and by 2.5 games over the Mariners.
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5: A timeout. I'm Paul Stevens, Fox News. Officials say U.S. strikes against Iran have paused at least for now. Fox's Trey Yingst in Tel Aviv.
6: The White House is making clear the military option remains on the table as President Trump considers solutions that are both using force and diplomacy. White House Communications Director Stephen Chung told Fox News Digital that President Trump has always been consistent in saying he prefers a diplomatic solution, but he continues to retain all options if Iran continues terrorist activities in the Strait of Hormuz or against allies. Chung went on to say it would be wise for Iran to work towards a negotiated deal. Otherwise, they know what will happen. The U.S. naval blockade remains in effect as the economic pressure is being felt inside of Iran.
5: This as negotiators continue to press forward with peace talks, as Iran says its officials have held several rounds of talks with Oman about the Strait of Hormuz over the weekend. German authorities canceling a popular Pride festival Saturday, this after a car ran through the festivities.
7: Police in Berlin are searching for a suspect who allegedly plowed a van through a crowd at an LGBTQ plus Pride event. At least one person was killed. 16 others are hurt. Police say the suspect has ties to local Islamic groups and they believe the act was terrorism. Hundreds of thousands of people were in Berlin for that celebration.
5: And that is Fox's Chan Lee Painter. Cops say they again have ID'd a suspect. Still no arrest just yet. A raging wildfire in southwest France forcing the evacuation of 55,000 people overnight Sunday. That brings the total number forced out of their homes to a staggering 220,000 in one region alone. Flames creeping ever closer to the famed wine city of Bordeaux. Neighboring Spain, by the way, also overseeing its own fire evacuations on the country's East Coast. 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
5: More than 85 million folks in the central U.S. baking under a dangerous heat wave.
10: Going to be a hot one across the middle of the country. Some of these daytime highs, 100 in Kansas City, 102 in Dallas, 101 in Denver, pushing 100 as far north as Fargo. We're going to see plenty of spots cross the 100-degree marker, and those could be record-breaking highs from Texas to Wyoming, Colorado. Some of these areas, 100, 105 degrees, those would all be record-breaking highs today. That does linger into your work week because we see this area of high pressure bringing temperatures basically up around 100 degrees for the next 3 days.
5: And that's Fox Weather's Adam Klotz. That heat dome is then expected to move west in the coming days. Three new members joining baseball's best at the Hall of Fame today.
12: Carlos Beltran, Andrew Jones, and Jeff Kent are set to be enshrined today in the National Baseball Hall of Fame in Cooperstown. Beltran and Jones each received the necessary 75% support from baseball writers to get in. Beltran got 84.2% of the vote on his fourth ballot. He was a 9-time All-Star and is one of five players to record at least 400 home runs and 300 stolen bases. Jones got 78.4% on his 9th ballot. He won 10 gold gloves and was selected to 5 All-Star teams. And Kent was elected by the Contemporary Baseball Era Committee. His 377 career home runs are the most by a second baseman in Major League history. Tony Genualdo, Fox News.
5: The Odyssey continues to dominate at the North American movie box office. Christopher Nolan's film grossing $200 million in 8 days.
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5: The Odyssey now becoming the second fastest ever R-rated movie in history to reach the major box office milestone in North America, now only second behind Deadpool and Wolverine for this distinction. I'm Paul Stevens. This is Fox News.
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16: Connie Bricado Gueston of California is the human companion of the very viral cat Juno, who's known for stealing things. A recent video showed the cat crook dragging home a green safety vest, and soon after, a large stuffed animal. Connie set up a camera on her patio so she can record Juno's antics, and now Juno's a global star.
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16: Juno's human has tried to return the items, but often that doesn't work. So Connie's given some of Juno's gifts to a local shelter.
17: She's brought me a lot of joy. She has brought me a lot of gifts. She has brought so much stuff home, I don't know what to do with it.
16: Take pause. Jill Nato, Fox News.
18: 930 WFMD Skyscan forecast for Frederick and surrounding counties. And a slight chance of showers for the rest of the day. Partly sunny otherwise with a high of 86. This evening, scattered showers and thunderstorms in the early part of the evening. Mostly cloudy with a low of 66. Monday, partly sunny with a high of 88 and a chance of showers after 5 p.m. The forecast is service of PJ's Roofing, your experts for reliable roofing. 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
19: Hello again, everyone. I'm Jimmy Key, and welcome once again to 4-State Focus. I'd like to introduce you to Trinity Luttrell. She's a competitor in the Miss Maryland Volunteer Preliminary Competition, but pageantry is kind of a ends to a means, and I will let her explain to you exactly what she does for military service members, veterans. Trinity, thank you very much for joining us today on 4-State Focus.
20: Thank you for having me. I'm so excited to be able to have this opportunity today.
19: First of all, tell us a little bit about yourself. What inspired you to compete in the Miss Maryland Volunteer Preliminary Competition?
20: Of course. I am Miss Washington County's teen volunteer, and actually this

0: and pageantry.
1: Your SERVE initiative is called Mission Gratitude, Cards for Heroes. What is the mission and how did your idea come about?
0: Of course. When I first heard that you had to have a SERVE initiative in pageantry, I instantly knew what I wanted to have my SERVE initiative be based on, but more importantly, what I wanted to advocate on. Why I created Mission Gratitude and as well as my project Cards for Heroes is to carry on a legacy of my two great grandfathers that served in the Navy, but in also World War II. Mission Gratitude is to advocate and talk about the importance of service members and also our veterans as well. Cards for Heroes is where I and others within my community and also the state of Maryland create cards as well as care packages that I send to Operation Gratitude that is then sent to active bases and our lovely veterans' homes.
1: So you send these cards and these packages out to active duty military members and retirees. Do you have a individual that you are selecting to receive these cards or a unit? Or a certain branch? How do these the cards and the messages from very grateful people end up in the hands of these vets after you generate the cards?
0: So I love that you asked that. So actually, Operation Gratitude, where I send the cards and the care packages to, they actually take care of everything. And I will never forget the time where I was actually in eighth grade. And me and my class, we made cards to send to them. And we actually got to watch a whole video of Operation Gratitude to see how it's all based upon, but actually how they take the cards and care packages to them. So while I create the cards and the care packages, Operation Gratitude sends it to those who need it the most.
1: What kind of response have you gotten from the vets and the guys in khaki and camouflage uniforms that are out there and they get these cards? What is the feedback? What do they tell you about the impact that your initiative has?
0: Actually, this Veterans Day, I had the privilege to attend River Bottom Roosters, which is in Williamsport, Maryland, and I got to create cards, and I went to a school, and they helped me create this project that I wanted to do for our veterans. And there is this veteran that I met at River Bottom Roosters, and he was the sweetest man ever. I will truly never forget the legacy and the impact that he's made, but I remember I handed him a card, and to be able to see his face light up, I knew that that's truly what my advocacy for Mission Gratitude was for, seeing his face. And Mission Gratitude isn't only just about advocating, but it's also a simple way of kindness, because truly within this world, we all know we need a little bit of more kindness within everyone. And that's really why I wanted to have this. And to be able to hear the words of thank you, and I really appreciate it, and to be able to hear his story was truly meaningful to me, and to know that what I'm doing is serving my community, but for the better.
1: Well, as I look over your Instagram page, and by the way, a guy that does not use Instagram, what is your Instagram ID, or how can somebody who is on Instagram reach out and see you and what it is you do?
0: Of course. If you go on Instagram, my Instagram is going to be Miss Washington County's Teen Volunteer. And if you are wanting to get a hold of my Mission Gratitude, it's simply just going to be at Mission Gratitude. And if you can't find any of those, I also have an Instagram account called Miss Trinity Latrell.
1: That'll work. And thank you very much for that. Folks, what you will find there is all sorts of stuff. Armed Forces, information about Armed Forces Week, information about the Red Poppy, Mission Gratitude D-Day, a PTSD Awareness, Women Veterans, Military Appreciation Month, Month of the Military Child. And we're going to get into that in a little while. Cards for Heroes, of course, and all sorts of things that benefit the veteran and the active duty military. Believe me, as much as I hate to say it, we lose 22 veterans a day. If an initiative like this can save one of those lives, by all means, look up this young lady, see how you can support her initiative, and because all it takes is a gesture like this, and you may change a veteran's mindset from something that could be tragic to he's driven so that he can go get some assistance. Getting back on track here, Trinity, what do you think something as simple as a handwritten thank you card can have such a meaningful impact? Why do you think it does what it does when you see these vets get these cards?
0: I think we all know within the military and all the branches, there's so many people that are serving for our country that are missing birthdays. They're missing their births of their child, their anniversaries, any possible thing that you can think of, they're missing those. And I think that as

0: us. We walk out of her front doorstep every day, and we don't realize that what we have, they don't. While we're on the way to a birthday party or to celebrate someone's accomplishments, they're not able to do that. And I think within a simple thank you card, they realize that what they're doing is very impactful and that their legacy that they're creating, it's never forgotten. And there's something that I will always say is your appreciation is never forgotten. And I truly stand by that. And I think that that is why I want to have these thank you cards make an impact for everyone.
1: How can local residents, schools, churches, businesses, civic organizations, talk to me about what you need at Mission Gratitude and how can the volunteers and the sponsors provide it for you?
0: Of course. So I've actually gone to different schools and libraries to advocate for active service members and veterans. And this year, I actually got to attend a school on November 7th. I know the exact date because it was actually my mom's birthday. And my mom is actually a teacher. So I got to go to the school with my mom as she's being a teacher and also celebrate her birthday with her. But I'll never forget, there was a student that came up to me and he asked me what the difference of Veterans Day and Memorial Day was. And while I had my whole lesson planned that I wanted to do for that day, I knew right then and there that I had to change it. And that is why I want volunteers and schools to be able to really educate our kids on the importance, but also, again, like I just said, the difference, because there's some kids that truly don't know. And I was there to be able to provide that information with them. So the lesson plan that I originally had planned, I changed it immediately to be able to tell him what the difference was. And after that, he was truly appreciated with the information that I provided him with.
1: I have to agree, and it's a thing that you do because being a veteran myself, people will wish me happy Veterans Day, and I will say thank you, and I appreciate it. I'll see things like, posts on Facebook that say happy Memorial Day, and anything but that. Memorial Day is in memoriam for those who made the ultimate sacrifice. You want to see Memorial Day, you go to Gettysburg, you go to Arlington Cemetery, you go to Antietam. That is where Memorial Day is important, but those of us who are, still serving, so to speak, and always will, appreciate what you do. And yes, that's the difference between Memorial Day and Veterans Day. What kind of events or card writing projects do you organize throughout the year? Anything coming up that some volunteers or participants, people who want to chip in or check this out, is there anything they can participate in?
0: Yes, actually, my card writing projects that I do within the year, I really want to focus on holidays because, like I said earlier, there are many people that get to skip holidays and not spend them with their family. So, to be able to send these cards on holidays, it's sort of just a warmth of love and kindness. But actually, next week is the week that I will be competing for Miss Maryland Teen Volunteer. It is so crazy to say, but I'm so lucky that I know that I've served with my heart throughout my year, and I have made so many veterans and active service members happy throughout my year of being Miss Washington County's Teen Volunteer. So actually, I am working on just appreciation cards for active service members and veterans. And if crown your next Miss Maryland Teen Volunteer, I really want to focus on going to local libraries and local schools to be able to make cards for each and every holiday this, I'm sorry, next year.
1: Well, it does take a lot of collaboration between a whole bunch of people to pull this stuff off. You don't just sit around and snap your fingers and make this happen. You've
0: Yes.
1: collaborated with the Salvation Army, St. Jude Children's Research Hospital, and other such organizations. How did those partnerships develop, and how do they complement your mission of service? How does it add to you forwarding your cause?
0: Of course. So the Salvation Army and the St. Jude Research Hospital is actually national partnerships with Miss Volunteer America organization. And throughout those two partnerships, I have been able to serve the Salvation Army. Actually, this Halloween, I had many, many of my friends want to go trick-or-treating together. Even though I'm 16, we can all still have fun. But I actually told them that this year I wanted to spend my Halloween a little differently. And this Halloween, I actually attended the Salvation Army to give back to kids that aren't fortunate like other kids are. I got to play tic-tac-toe with them. We got to play cornhole. We got to have raffle prizes. And when I walked into that room, if I must say so myself, the look of admiration that these kids looked to me upon was truly so inspiring. And I knew that right then and there, that is why I am in pageantry, because I don't only want to carry a legacy. And there's something that I will always say, it's you don't have to serve with a crown and sash, because service is far beyond just wearing a crown and a sash. And within pageantry, I will always stand by that. But the St. Jude Research Hospital, I actually know a little kid that he had to go there, and to be able to have Mission Gratitude tie upon it, it was truly amazing, because their family was left wondering and was left with the unknown answers. So to be able to go to the St. Jude Research Hospital and to give love and hope to these kids is truly so special.
1: Now, there are other veterans organizations, you know, the VFW, the Legion, other military support groups. Have you worked with any of those? And if so, what have those collaborations meant to your mission?
0: Actually, about a couple years ago, when I first ever started pageantry, I've been in pageantry for 5 years now. So I wanted to say it was probably my third year of competing in pageantry. I had the privilege of being Miss Poppy at one of my local legions here in my hometown. And it was truly very special to be able to also tie in my pageantry, but also having the title and being able to partner with different legions was truly, truly, truly special. And actually, when I want to say my second year competing in pageantry, the Boonesboro Legion, it's very special to me, but also my mom as well, because my granddad, his name is on the plaque, and it was a crab feed that they had that day, and I have a speech, and I got to be able to gather soaps and hygiene products, and I got to ship them off to Operation Gratitude, which was truly special to me.
1: Well, obviously the volunteerism is at the heart of your initiative. What have you learned about the power of giving back through this experience? And if you need volunteers, how can people contact you and volunteer to help you out in your mission?
0: Yes. So if volunteers want to help me, if you actually go on my Instagram handle that I stated a little bit ago, Miss Washington County's Teen Volunteer, or Mission_Gratitude25, I actually post upcoming events that I will be at and are in the need of volunteers. So if you were to go on my Instagram, you can see all these special events. But also, if you would like as well, you can actually DM me on Instagram, and we can plan something out to help our active service members and our veterans.
1: You're 16 years old. I am impressed and amazed. And, given what you see a lot of other young people doing on a lot of other social media, it is refreshing and encouraging to see that you are out there making a difference. What advice would you give somebody to start serving their community but isn't sure where to begin?
0: I would tell them, don't be scared. I remember when I first ever started volunteering, I was afraid how people would view me with wearing a crown and a sash, especially with advocating for active service members and veterans. I didn't want them to think that I was only volunteering because I had a crown and sash on, because my heart is far, far, far away from that. I want them to know that I'm serving within my heart and not just with the crown and sash on. And that's truly my reason.
1: So in other words, if you would still be doing what you're doing, pageantry or no pageantry?
0: Yes.
1: All right. Well, I mean, speaking of pageantry, how has that experience helped you grow as a leader and an advocate for community service? I mean, you are extremely young, and you're taking up a mantle that is big. I mean, this is a bit of a challenge for anybody, let alone somebody who is, you know, hasn't completed their education yet. I mean, and first of all, it's impressive, but then, you know, obviously you're gaining a lot of experience business-wise, public speaking-wise, by doing this as well. What helped you grow as a leader and advocate, you know, an advocate to do this?
0: I love this question. If you were to ask me this 5 years ago, the voice that I have now, I did not have 5 years ago. And actually, I tell my mom this all the time. At doctor's appointments, when I would be sick and not feeling the greatest, I would sort of be scared to speak up for myself at these doctor's appointments, and I would actually have my mom answer for me. So pageantry, it's about volunteering, but I know that pageantry has changed my life for better because it has given me a voice, it has given me public speaking skills, but most importantly, it has given me interview skills. This year, I've had two jobs. One was at Delightful Dairy and Wemsport, and I also work at Chick-fil-A. And to be able to have the resume building skills and the interview skills that pageantry has given me, it has made me grow within a leader. And actually, this year, I have had the privilege of being with my friends. And I'll never forget, I was in my geometry class, actually, and my teacher gave us a free day. And instead of being on our phones and on our laptops to sort of get away from screen time, we actually wrote positive notes on sticky notes. And we stapled them on bulletin boards. We put them up in bathrooms just to help people that are feeling down about themselves, such as words of affirmation. And we actually asked our teachers and our staff if we were allowed to do this. And they thought that it was such an amazing and brilliant idea because there are some people that struggle with their self-worth. So to be able to have these words of affirmation, it truly helped them. And it started a trend, if you want to call it, within my whole entire show.
1: That's amazing because a thought came into my mind, and we'll pass on that for right now, but it involves walking into a bathroom and seeing an uplifting message rather than the contrary, and we will leave it at that. If you earn the title that you're seeking, how would you expand Mission Gratitude across Maryland?
0: Actually, if I were to be crowned the next Miss Maryland Teen Volunteer, I already have my first appearance that I want to do. I want to go to the BWI airport and welcome home our active service members. I would love to create posters. And here is the part where volunteers can help me, making posters and joining me to attend the BWI airport, to welcome home, to create cards, and to give them hope and love. There's some people that are coming home that are left with nothing and are left with family not there to welcome them home. And that is really what I want to fulfill my service as your next Miss Maryland Teen Volunteer.
1: So what are your long-term goals for Mission Gratitude? Where do you see this going? Where would you like it to go? And what do you hope the initiative to become, say, 5 years from now?
0: Actually, within my year of being Miss Washington County's teen and having Mission Gratitude, I have had the privilege of being an author. I have created the book called Staler the Service Dog, where it talks about how important a service dog can be to disabled people, but to also our veterans. And I also created a coloring book called Honoring Our Nation's Heroes. So while you are in piece of coloring, the page beside it will actually have important information of what I've learned through advocating, but also important facts about everything of active service members and our veterans and different branches. And if I were to look at Mission Gratitude within 5 years, I would love to have another book to be able to create. Rather, I don't know what that could be right now. As your next Miss Florentine volunteer, I would love to work with different people to be able to create another children's book because I actually got to read a children's book to a school, and to be able to see these kids' faces and to be able to collaborate with them on this book was really special. And my aunt actually, at her doctor's appointment, she actually told her doctors about it. And her doctor actually purchased my coloring book and my children's book for their children as well. So I just want to keep having it grow within my 5 years.
1: Okay, big finish here. For listeners who want to volunteer, donate, simply learn more, or somehow to connect with you and become part of Mission Gratitude, let's do the all the how to get a hold of me information one more time for us.
0: Perfect. If you go on Instagram, you can find my Instagram account called mission_gratitude25. If you want to find my title account, it's going to be Miss Washington Co. Teen Volunteer. And if those don't pop up for you, I have a third one actually called Miss Trinity Latrell. And that is where you can find me. You can message me if you have any appearances that you would like me to attend, or if you want to help me within my mission and within my project, I would be more than happy to do so.
1: Trinity, our time is up, and we thank you so much for yours. We've been talking to Trinity, right, well, thank goodness for editing. We've been talking to Trinity Luttrell from Mission Gratitude, and she is the in pageantry and competing for the Miss Maryland Volunteer competition, and she's doing some amazing things. And it is good work that you do, and we thank you so much for coming on. Here at Four State Focus.
0: Thank you so much. I was so happy that I had this privilege of doing this today.
1: 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I'm Jimmy Key, and you've been listening to Four State Focus. 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
4: 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The nationwide scam involves malicious actors impersonating county staff and requesting payment for permits or development-related fees. Fraudulent emails may ask residents to reply in order to receive wire transfer instructions. Frederick County emphasizes that official application payments are only made through the county's verified portal. Anyone receiving a suspicious email claiming to be from permits and inspections, the Livable Frederick Planning and Design Office, or the Division of Planning and Permitting should not reply. 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A wedding guest in Gettysburg is accusing the groom of sexually assaulting her following a gathering last October. 38-year-old Zachary Prouty of Kentucky is facing multiple charges stemming from the reported encounter on October 16, 2025. The woman told authorities she had traveled to Gettysburg to attend Prouty's wedding, and she had been drinking that night. She said she was staying with other guests at a home on Autumn Drive when she was sexually assaulted. Prouty denied the allegations, but investigators say DNA evidence collected at a hospital strongly match his DNA. He was released on a $50,000 bail and is scheduled for a preliminary hearing on August the 12th. WFMD's Week in Review.
5: News. I'm Paul Stevens. U.S. military strikes on Iran now paused after 2 weeks of constant attacks, with peace talks still ongoing. U.S. United Nations Ambassador Mike Waltz on Fox News Sunday.
6: We've had both Iman and Iran and a number of our other negotiators engaged at every level, from the most senior levels all the way down to the technical level over the past few weeks, and particularly in the past few days.
5: Meantime, an attack Saturday in Germany.
7: Police in Berlin are searching for a suspect who allegedly plowed a van through a crowd at an LGBTQ plus pride event. At least one person was killed. 16 others are hurt. Police say the suspect has ties to local Islamic groups, and they believe the act was terrorism. Hundreds of thousands of people were in Berlin for that celebration.
5: Fox's Chandley Painter. 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
8: 930 WFMD sky scan forecast for Frederick and surrounding counties. And a slight chance of showers for the rest of the day. Partly sunny otherwise with a high of 86. This evening, scattered showers and thunderstorms in the early part of the evening. Mostly cloudy with a low of 66. Monday, partly sunny with a high of 88 and a chance of showers after 5 p.m. The forecast is a service of PJ's Roofing, your experts for reliable roofing. 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
9: Is a author of a new book called Death Along the Towpath. Bring that microphone a little bit closer to you. There you go.
10: How about that?
9: Yes. Tell me a little bit about yourself, first of all.
10: Well, I've been a video producer in the region for about 25 years.
9: Okay.
10: We did a lot of work down in Virginia with the health department down there, and also with a bunch of different nonprofits and small businesses here in the Frederick area and whatnot. So that's where I've done most of my work over the last years. And we've lived in Frederick, my wife and I and our two sons, for about 25 years now. We came in right before the big 2000 change.
9: Oh, yeah.
10: Remember that?
9: Well, yeah, Y2K.
10: Oh, yeah.
9: So, where the world was supposed to end.
10: That's right. That's right. So we moved into the area at that part. And we've actually just loved it. We love living here. We love everything about it. When we were moving down, we looked at Gaithersburg. We looked at Germantown.
9: Yeah.
10: And, you know, Frederick just had a sense of itself. It had a center. I loved the Baker Park. And it just had a sense of itself. And we just felt like this is it.
9: Do you feel that it still has that? Because you were looking at other areas. You know, you weren't born and raised here. So over since 2000, I mean, has it changed?
10: It's
9: in your
10: definitely
9: mind?
10: Changed.
9: Yeah.
10: There's no doubt about that.
9: Mm-hmm.
10: I mean, you just have to run around and see all these big, where there used to be farm fields, there are all these big townhouse complexes and whatnot, and it's a sign of our times. You know, young people can't afford standalone houses like we could when we were coming up. It looks like we are of a similar age.
9: Yeah, I'll be 64 in, let's see, 8 days, I think it is.
10: You're trailing behind me a little bit there. And it's changed it, but I do have to say, I don't think the flavor of it has changed as well. I think it still has a very small city, big town feel to it, if you kind of get my drift there.
9: Mm-hmm.
10: And I recently had the opportunity to do a video for Ron Young. They were celebrating his thing. And I was able to interview a lot of people from back then, from when the Creek Project really began.
9: Uh-huh.
10: And, you know, I know there have been a couple of films about it recently. I don't think anybody's really captured the real story of what happened down there and how the community, with one person's vision, the community really came together over a course of 25 years.
9: Right.
10: And turned this thing that could have been the death of the city into
9: what it is today.
10: This jewel of the city and whatnot.
9: Which
10: and
9: some people could be like, well, you know,
10: well,
9: I still
10: always
9: like the old time, the old feel.
10: I'm from Massachusetts, okay?
9: Okay?
10: And everybody complains about taxes. But living in a city like Frederick where you have services that come with with taxes, I mean, have you driven around outer Virginia at night? I mean, if you can find your way, you're lucky.
9: Yeah.
10: You know, there are no streetlights. There are no signs and whatnot. At least around here, you know, we have the services. Our trucks gets picked up. Our roads get plowed. You know, all of that.
9: And sometimes.
10: Most times. And I love the city. I love the Haley Rec Center so much so I put it in the book.
9: Yeah. Okay. Well, I'll tell you what, we'll take a break and we'll talk about that book, Death Along the Towpath, which I have ridden on my bicycle many times. We'll talk about that with author Paul Farrell coming up next in the studio with us. Local author, his name is Paul Farrell, has written a book called Death Along the Towpath, A Humble Pie Mystery. Tell me a little bit about, first of all, you were in video. Now you went along and you wrote a book. Your first book?
10: First book.
9: What made you decide to write a book, and how does it work? And did you, like, you know, get a little glass of brandy and you sit down and got a little cigar and you an old typewriter and you're ready to go?
10: That sounds good.
9: Right?
10: I see the scene already. It's excellent. Now, my wife and I, Bridget, she and I love mysteries, mm-hmm. and we watch them all the time and read them and whatnot. And you get to a point when you've seen enough of them that, and in video, you kind of know that whatever they show you is intentional.
9: Right.
10: So if they show you something, it's going to get linked somehow. And so we got to a point where, like, 5 minutes in, we could say, that person did it.
9: Yeah. Well, you can find those people. And I like the ones where they, you know, they you think they point you one way and
10: exactly.
9: you know they're going another way. And I always say that, too. I'm like, well, they want you to believe it's this person, and we all know it's not.
10: Right. Exactly. Yeah. So we had always said, boy, we could write one better than that. And I got to the point where I had time on my hands. And I was like, you know what? I'm going to do it. Let's do it. And so started to do that, came up with an idea, pondered about who's the investigator, where they, and we really love Frederick, like I said before, we really love the area. And I was like, you know, we're so unique here, and we're such a, you know, we're kind of at the end of the DMR, you know, for us that where, you know, we don't get any attention unless something is bad shot hours. Or
9: yeah.
10: burns,
9: yeah,
10: you know
9: right.
10: what I mean?
9: Yeah.
10: So I was like, I want to do something that kind of shows off the area a little bit more. Now, granted, it is a murder. So, but I was like, I wanted to really feature different places around that we're very familiar with. So I knew I wanted to center it here in Frederick, in the valley, in the Monocacy Valley. And so I just started doing the research necessary to write it.
9: Now, what goes into research? Because you say it is a murder. It is along the towpath, which is, are we going towards the Harper's Ferry, or are we going more towards the south when it comes to the towpath?
10: Well, it's interesting about the towpath is that it's all within Frederick.
9: Okay.
10: I mean, Maryland. It's mm-hmm. all within. It's 185 miles long.
9: Yes.
10: I actually did a video, which is why I know about it, about the towpath and the canal for the Canal Trust.
9: Okay.
10: A number of years ago. And a lot of this comes out one way or the other. Like my wife said to me the other day, how do you know all this stuff? Because I have a lot of technical stuff in the book and whatnot. I said, I've done videos for all these guys
9: yeah.
10: at one point or another. So you just pick up these little bits of information along the way. And so that's how I constructed it. I was like, oh, okay, the towpath, that's great. It's 185 miles long. A lot of it is in Frederick County. So we can start there. And then I said to myself, well, if something bad happens in a national park, who investigates? Is it the FBI? And I was like, I didn't really want to do another FBI, CSI right. type thing. I wanted something different. And I did, again, some research. Google's your friend when it comes to research. And I found out that if anything bad happens in a national park, it's not the FBI. It's not the marshals. They have their own investigation yep. service called the Investigation Services Branch,
9: okay.
10: ISB.
9: Okay.
10: And they're federal agents. They're equal to the FBI in terms they have access to all of the same support systems that the FBI does. So I knew, okay, that's a good hook.
9: Yeah.
10: And
9: first of all, who is the main character? Who are we going to love or hate in this book?
10: So the main character is a female investigator who's a former helicopter pilot for the Navy. Mm-hmm. And she did a brief stint at the FBI, and because of life circumstances, she ended up with the ISB. And she's the primary investigator.
9: Okay.
10: And the victims are Frederick residents. They own a small pocket farm down along the towpath, which is why they're on the towpath when the event happens that it happens. And she lives in Frederick as well. She and her widowed mother live along 3rd Street.
9: Okay.
10: And one of the victims works for a law firm downtown right across from an Irish pub on 2nd Street.
9: Okay, we might know where that is.
10: We might know who that is. And so that was kind of how it was all constructed, about, okay, who are these people? What have they done? We're going to say they all live in Frederick and whatnot. Some of the prime suspects live in Newmarket, stuff like
9: that.
10: Did
9: you use people's real names? I mean, is Mayor Michael O'Connor in?
10: No,
9: because you can't, right?
10: Well,
9: You could or you couldn't?
10: You could, you can, you can't. You know, it's a gray area. Mm-hmm. You know, so long as you're not casting aspersions
9: right.
10: on them. I mean, where like in this book, we have a constabulary, which in Maryland.
9: Do I have to dump? What the heck is a constabulary?
10: It's a police organization.
9: Okay.
10: You know, that's not, you know, it's not called the police or it's not called the sheriff.
9: Okay.
10: You know, but it's similar in
9: that. We have a constable.
10: We have constables.
9: Okay.
10: You know, and believe it or not, in Maryland, there are about a handful of communities that have constables instead of sheriff's departments.
9: I have not, I've seen snippets of the book. I am somebody who does not like to swear. Is it one of those books that has a lot of swear words?
10: It doesn't have a lot of swear words, but it does have some adult themes.
9: Okay.
10: In it.
9: All right.
10: So, you know, it's not a cozy mystery.
9: Okay.
10: By any stretch of the imagination.
9: Okay.
10: You know, there are some we deal with real human subjects.
9: Stuffs.
10: Because at the end of the day, what motivates activity like this?
9: Yeah.
10: Is, you know, the seven deadly, right?
9: Mm-hmm.
10: Those are most of the things that motivate this type of behavior.
9: How long did it take you to write Death Along the Towpath?
10: Since it was the first one, it took about 3 months.
9: Okay.
10: To write it. It's 87,000 words, about, depending on the format that it's printed in, it's somewhere between high 200s and low 300s in terms of pages.
9: Okay.
10: But the real count that you're looking at is how many words,
9: yeah.
10: you know, from that standpoint.
9: Is that something that, because you said you're self-published, right?
10: That's correct.
9: What has to go through for somebody who might be thinking about writing their own book? What goes through that whole self-publishing thing? Is it just you put up the cash and that's it?
10: Well, actually, you don't put up any cash nowadays. You know, I have to say, for a brief time, I did some teaching at Hood video production, and I used to encourage the students at that point, the Internet, it's a beautiful thing. I mean, it really has democratized the whole media landscape. You know, yeah, there are abuses out there, no doubt about it. But it has also provided tremendous opportunity for people to, you know, it's taken away a lot of gatekeepers and style and keepers from that standpoint. So there are, right now, you can publish a book and it literally, other than your time, not cost you any money. But you know, it's like anything. The better ones will rise to the top.
9: Yeah.
10: You know, as people read them and recommend them and all that. But you have to find a platform. You know, there are a lot of platforms. Now, there are now even distributor platforms who will take your file and distribute it to all the other book reading. You know, there's Kindle, there's the Barnes & Noble device. There are a number of devices out there. So the process of getting it published has been almost as long as the process of writing it.
9: Okay.
10: But it's once I've learned it now, like I'm about a quarter of the way through on the second book in the series, and now I already have this infrastructure in place that I can leverage when that next book is ready, which will be probably in the fall.
9: You and I, you said we're about the same age. I'm a book holder. I don't do the e-readers. I've never done it. So I'm not saying that I wouldn't like it. I like the book. I like the smell of a book. I like the turning the pages. I like, if I need to, dog-ear the pages if I buy it. If it's somebody else's and I don't, I use a marker. But what about you?
10: I'm a screen guy.
9: Okay.
10: You know, based the history and whatnot, I'm a screen guy. The good thing is like with Amazon, it's available both in an e-book and as a published paperback from that standpoint. And there are other platforms out there that allow you to do that as well. You know, I think at the end of the day, it if you want to get out there, you can get out there. And then, you know, there are 6 billion people on the internet, right?
9: Mm-hmm.
10: You're going to find an audience, you know, so long as you can get it out there, get it wide and whatnot, you'll find an audience. And then once you have the audience, then that will that will move you forward. I mean, you know, you sit there and you think, oh, is this good? Is this not good?
9: You right. know? Who did you get to help you that you trusted other than your wife? Because you said that she helped out a lot. When I was talking to Scott Riley, he, of course, knows Brad Meltzer, who is a very widely known author. But he sends it to other people. And he goes, you know, when I'm writing a book, I realized the amount of stuff I didn't know to write a book. Did you fall into that category and have other people look at it and go, you really need to do this, this, and that?
10: Well, being, you know, as a producer, you do a lot of script writing and you do a lot of dialogue development for the different projects that you work on. So I knew a lot of that stuff. It's more the confidence of writing, you know, when you're outside of your original genre or media and whatnot. So yes, to answer your question, I've picked up connections with people in the industry from New York to Pennsylvania down south as well. And I basically, those friends that I respected their professional opinion, even here in Frederick, you know, I don't know if you're familiar with Al Weinberg.
9: Oh, yeah.
10: Al's a good friend.
9: He would probably not say the same about me, but we all know Al Weinberg.
10: I don't, you know, no, I think he would. He did a bang-up job helping me with the first draft and going through it. And basically, you know, ever the teacher, you know, saying, you know, hey, you're on the right path. Keep going.
9: There you go. Keep going. But you're along the death along the towpath and made sure. So, you know what? Again, we're out of time. I appreciate it. The book, again, is called Death Along the Towpath, A Humble Pie Mystery. A page turner, I'm sure. And can't wait to read it. And like you said, Amazon's where you go get it, right?
10: Amazon and Books to Read is the other one. So if you're big into the ebook format on the device, Books to Read shows you where it's available on all the different formats. Well, you can download it from there as well.
9: It says here 425 pages on Amazon. That's what it says on Amazon. I'm
10: that
9: just saying
10: it's a paperback format.
9: Yeah, there you go. Well, appreciate you stopping by. Can't wait to read it.
10: Appreciate you having me here. Thank you so much.
9: What to you? Final question: would make this a successful first endeavor into the book? Selling how many? 10, 15, 20, 100, 1,000?
10: It's the experience that really has been the most satisfied. I mean, I've often heard people say, well, the story just takes you in a different book. And that really does happen. Okay. What I started out with and how it ended were not the same thing.
9: Right. You had an outline, and you like the outline. You just kind of crumbled it up and threw it in the trash and said, we're heading down a different direction on the towpath.
10: They take you where they want to take you.
9: Yeah.
10: You just have to be smart enough to go with them.
9: Yeah, that's right. Let the characters do what they have. Great. Take on a life of their own.
10: Absolutely.
9: Take a life of their own.
10: Yeah, that's
9: there
10: true.
9: You go. Paul Farrell, thank you so much for being here.
8: The Weekend Free Talk Express continues on WFMD. And in the afternoon, it's Mid-Maryland Live, taking your calls. Tim May and myself have been talking a lot about data centers. We got a long-distance call from somebody who is familiar with the nuts and bolts engineering end of data centers.
11: No, the other Tim. Tim, good afternoon.
12: Hello?
11: Yeah, you're live. What's this?
12: Oh, I'm sorry.
11: You don't have to be sorry. You can be Tim. You don't have to be sorry.
12: You'll make me Tim, but although I'm a Sam, that's okay.
11: Okay, sir.
12: I'm in Michigan right now. My daughter lives she lives actually in Thurmont, and so I listen to you guys periodically.
11: Okay. Great.
12: But we've been battling, we've had battles recently on data centers here in Lyon Township.
11: Yes, sir.
12: And it's been interesting because a lot of the opposition that we're getting from is from South Lyon, which is basically governed by Democrats.
11: Really?
12: Lyon Township is governed pretty much by Republicans. And what we're finding is a lot of, through circuitous means, a lot of the financing for the anti-data center stuff is coming from the Chinese Communist Party.
11: Correct. Correct. 100% correct.
12: Yeah, and so what we're also seeing is a lot of the fear-mongering that's going on. I'm an engineer, the land that they're trying to put a data center on here in Lyon Township is classified as commercial. So if you don't have the data center going in there, you're going to have manufacturing of some sort,
11: sure,
12: which will have far more electromagnetic radiation. You will have cooling towers, which you're going to have at the data center.
11: Mm-hmm.
12: And I'm looking at this whole thing from an engineering perspective, and I see no reason to fight this thing. And it's going to be
11: beautiful,
12: like what happened with the Luddites in the 18th century.
11: Yes.
12: Where they were actually opposing mechanization of cloth making and everything.
11: Correct.
12: And that didn't go so well for them. And that's what's going to happen with us, because we need this next move into AI and everything.
11: Frank, what do you think of my caller? That's beautiful. Because I agree with everything you're saying. Yes, I understand the aesthetic value. I understand, you know, the ambiance of having it. I understand the need and necessity first, and that's important. And
12: yes,
11: the same people that are so vehemently opposed because this is the next thing to the devil, or they're texting that on their cell phones, or they're streaming it across the world. They don't realize that that doesn't happen in that little phone by itself, and that's sad. I don't know how to get through to him.
12: Well, we've got an issue here because Saline Township, which isn't too far from where I'm at, they've got a very large data center going in there against the opposition of the people that have done it. The interesting part about that is the husband of our Secretary of State here in Michigan is getting a $7 million consulting contract that put in there, and it's going in right now regardless of what the people want. So look at who's financing it, look who's paying off who, and ask yourself, why are they opposing this so much?
13: So, Tim, what do you think of what our Michigan listener had to say about that?
11: I have no problem with what he's saying. I don't understand. It sounds a little bit like a little illegal as far as a consulting fee or something such as that. I think what I understand is the Luddites back in the 19th century, but they were the ones who didn't want any mechanism, of course. Talking to President of the County Council, Brad Young. Brad, good afternoon.
14: Good afternoon, Tim and Frank.
11: Good to hear from you. What say you, brother? You hear me talking about...
14: I just want to call and say, what you're saying, I just want to call and say, Frank, great suggestions, and that's exactly what we did. Unfortunately, folks are not paying attention to that. But in regards to generators, we put tough requirements requiring them to use Tier 4 generators, which are the least emissions into the public. We required that they can only test them one generator at a time. And to your point, we limited them. They can only test them during business hours, so not during the night.
13: Well,
14: so we did exactly what you wanted there, Frank.
13: Yeah, because they had to propose that in other places, and I guess it's done here. I mean, noise level. I'm just trying to think of all the complaints.
14: Now, the current ones that are being built, the Kai Hagen data centers that are being built now, because they're built under his term and the rules that they had there, don't have to comply to those. The new rules apply to new data centers that weren't under construction. So we did exactly what we should do, which is make sure that there's least objectionable to the public. Unfortunately, the ones that were under Kai Hagen's administration, they did not do that, and they will not have those standards.
11: And they won't have to. They won't be retrofit. In other words, they can go under the old standard.
14: They don't have to use the Tier 4 generators, and they don't have to comply with those rules. They have to comply to the rules that were in place when they were permitted.
11: Approved. And there were how many? Would be interesting to say, because Kai has been a big opponent of anybody and anything.
14: And he takes zero ownership for the fact that he didn't propose one piece of legislation to do the things that he's complaining that we didn't do when we toughened them up significantly. So he has ownership. The 14 that are being built right now are all being built under the regulations prior to what we put in place with Bill 2505.
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22: Bit of a cool-off. I'm Paul Stevens, Fox News. U.S. military strikes against Iran have paused, at least for now. Trey Inkst updates from Tel Aviv.
23: The White House is making clear the military option remains on the table as President Trump considers solutions that are both using force and diplomacy. White House Communications Director Stephen Chung told Fox News Digital that President Trump has always been consistent in saying he prefers a diplomatic solution, but he continues to retain all options if Iran continues terrorist activities in the Strait of Hormuz or against allies. Chung went on to say it would be wise for Iran to work towards a negotiated deal. Otherwise, they know what will happen. The U.S. naval blockade remains in effect as the economic pressure is being felt inside of Iran.
22: And again, Fox's Trey Inkst. Meantime, peace talks moving forward. Iran saying officials have held several rounds of talks with Oman about issues concerning the Strait of Hormuz. Authorities in Germany canceling a popular Pride festival yesterday after a car ran through its festivities. Chanley Painter with more.
7: Police in Berlin are searching for a suspect who allegedly plowed a van through a crowd at an LGBTQ plus Pride event. At least one person was killed. 16 others are hurt. Police say the suspect has ties to local Islamic groups, and they believe the act was terrorism. Hundreds of thousands of people were in Berlin for that celebration.
22: And again, that update from Fox's Chanley Painter. Police say they've ID'd the suspect, but he has yet to be arrested. No other info about him has been released at this time. A raging wildfire in southwestern France forcing the evacuation of 55,000 people overnight Saturday into today. That brings the total number of folks forced out of their homes to a staggering 220,000 in one region alone. Flames creeping ever closer to the wine area of Bordeaux. 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
25: PlayStation fighting game fans will have to wait a bit longer for their new gear. Sony has officially delayed its FlexStrike wireless arcade stick, originally slated for an August 6th release. The rechargeable fight stick is built for tournament-level Street Fighter and Mortal Kombat-like competitions.
26: Serena.
25: In a blog post published Tuesday, PlayStation said they're taking extra time for finishing touches, pushing the launch to an unspecified later date. And on the virtual pitch, EA Sports FC is looking to keep its prediction streak alive. The franchise correctly simulated the last four World Cup winners, including Argentina in 2022.
0: Perfectly anticipated, really well won.
25: On X, EA claims Spain will take the crown this summer. Because EA lost the official license, the prediction technically comes from an in-game event called the World's Game, but it represents the exact same every 4 years tournament. Eamon Dignam, Fox News.
1: The Supreme Leader Khomeini, he used his ex post to frame Iran's conflict with the United States as a jihad, calling it to be a holy war, casting it as a religious duty to destroy us. 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
5: 930 WFMD SkyScan forecast for Frederick and surrounding counties. Had a slight chance of showers for the rest of the day. Partly sunny otherwise with a high of 86. This evening, scattered showers and thunderstorms in the early part of the evening. Mostly cloudy with a low of 66. Monday, partly sunny with a high of 88 and a chance of showers after 5 p.m. The forecast to service of PJ's Roofing, your experts for reliable roofing. 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
18: In Major League Baseball, ESPN reported today that Athletics All-Star catcher Shalane Galeers has been diagnosed with a torn meniscus in his knee and could miss the rest of the season. The A's 9 games out in the AL West, but this was take Lane Galeers off the trade market. This season, Lane Galeers has 23 home runs and 51 RBI. On Saturday night, the Boston Red Sox, who have won 21 of their last 25, acquired infielder Curtis Meade from the Washington Nationals for rookie left-hander Connelly Early. Meade with 17 home runs in 87 games this season. Today's action gets underway 15 minutes from now as the Tampa Bay Rays play host to the Cleveland Guardians. The Baseball Hall of Fame class of 2026 will be inducted today at 1:30 p.m. Eastern Time. Carlos Beltran, Andrew Jones, and Jeff Kent.
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27: I'm Shannon Bream. As the Iran conflict enters its sixth month, the president warns a massive attack on Iran could soon be launched.
28: We're locked and loaded. We're locked and loaded and ready to go, but we're talking to them.
27: The president considers his next move against Iran, while also pursuing a civilian nuclear deal with Saudi Arabia, with one major condition attached.
29: We'll continue to talk with our Saudi counterparts to get the deal finalized and hopefully see them joining the Abraham Accords very soon.
27: We'll get the latest from the U.S. Ambassador to the United Nations, Mike Waltz, and...
30: We didn't start this war. We did not, but we will finish it.
31: We shouldn't be shoving massive increases in dollars over to the Pentagon where they're in the middle of a war that is illegal.
27: Congress splits over pushing back on the president's military authority. We'll talk with Senator Tim Kaine, a member of the Armed Services and Foreign Relations Committees. Then...
32: Well, good morning, Maine Democrats, brothers and sisters.
27: Democratic Socialist-backed Troy Jackson replaces Graham Plattner on the ballot in Maine. We'll sit down with one of the national leaders of the DSA, Megan Romer, to discuss the movement's platform and place within the Democratic Party. All right now on Fox News Sunday. Fox News in Washington. We begin with a look at some of today's top stories. Raging wildfires are growing across regions of Spain and France this weekend. In southwest France, 55,000 people were forced to evacuate overnight as the flames move closer to Bordeaux. That brings the total to roughly 220,000 people fleeing fires in that region alone. And in Spain, some 116,000 people have been forced from their homes, where fires are described as out of control. In Berlin, Germany, one person is dead, at least 16 others injured after a van rammed into a crowd near Berlin's Pride Festival Saturday. The hunt is on for the 21-year-old suspect. Police say he is known to them as a, quote, member of Islamic circles. And closer to home, 100 days out from the midterms, Maine Democrats have chosen a candidate to replace Graham Plattner in their quest to retake the Senate majority in November. Former state lawmaker and logger Troy Jackson will face longtime Senator Susan Collins. We're going to take you live to Maine for a report a little bit later in the show. But first, a pause in U.S. strikes on Iran for a second night. In a moment, we'll bring in the U.S. Ambassador to the United Nations, Mike Waltz, to discuss strategy there. But first, an update in Tel Aviv from Trey Yingst. Hello, Trey.
23: Shannon, good morning. For now, the United States has halted strikes against Iran as tension remains high across the Middle East. The White House is making clear the military option remains on the table as President Trump considers solutions that are both using force and diplomacy. White House Communications Director Stephen Chung told Fox News Digital that President Trump has always been consistent in saying he prefers a diplomatic

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1: I am Melissa Muntz, Executive Director with SHIP. 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
8: The Middle East have paused, but the conflict in Iran continues for the very latest. We go back to Trey Yangst in Tel Aviv. And Trey, how does this feel in the region right now, this pause, with everything still being left on the table for the president as far as options?
9: Yeah, Shannon, good morning. We've seen 2 straight days of no U.S. strikes against Iran, but there is a large question about what comes next. The military buildup of U.S. forces continues to give President Trump a variety of options. While the Iranians say just in the last hour that there is some progress being made in the talks with Omani officials to try and reach a deal to open the Strait of Hormuz.
8: Well, let's talk about that, too, because activity continues there, and there are a lot of folks getting involved.
9: Absolutely. You have both the Pakistani mediators and the Qatari mediators trying to push forward a deal that would ultimately de-escalate tension across the region. But given the fact that the memorandum of understanding wasn't respected by the Iranians and it was violated, according to President Trump, there is this possibility that the region heads toward a broader conflict in the days ahead. And that's part of the reason that you see U.S. allies like Israel preparing for the possibility of a return to conflict.
8: But what do you make of the president's meeting this week with Bibi Netanyahu? What do you think we should watch for?
9: It's very significant, and we know that the Israeli prime minister has a variety of asks for President Trump when it comes to air defense systems and support. But the Israelis have been very clear. They are prepared to resume their air campaign against Iran if the Iranians attack Israel or if President Trump requests help. Shannon.
8: We will watch that White House meeting very closely. Trey, we know you will as well. Thank you so much. That is it for us today. Thanks for joining us. I'm Shannon Bream. Have a wonderful week. We'll see you next Fox News Sunday.

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3: An 18-year-old actress, best known for her roles in two Godzilla movies, has died following an early morning crash in Frederick County. Kaylee Hoddle from Texas, who played Gia in the Godzilla movies, was a passenger in a Honda Accord that crashed into a culvert in the 11,000 block of Windsor Road in Iamsville shortly before 3 a.m. on Tuesday morning. The car was driven by a 19-year-old Frederick man. Another passenger was also in the vehicle and declined medical treatment. The driver suffered injuries not believed to be life-threatening. Hoddle was taken to a trauma center where she later died. The Frederick County Sheriff's Office is investigating and is asking anyone with information about this accident to come forward. A special legislative session is set for August in Maryland, and lawmakers are expected to focus exclusively on redrawing the state's congressional districts. The proposal is facing strong opposition from Republicans who contend the effort is politically motivated and designed to strengthen Democrats' chances of holding or gaining congressional seats. Republicans argue that changing the maps for partisan advantage sets a troubling precedent that could lead to an ongoing cycle of politicians redrawing districts whenever it benefits their party. The special session runs from August 3rd through the 5th. WFMD's Week in Review.
4: This is a Fox News alert. I'm Carmen Roberts. The alleged terrorist van driver in Berlin has been shot and killed, and the police confronted him a short time ago at a suburban area to Berlin. Police say that they believe that he was radicalized by Islamists. The newest 21-year-old driver who plowed into a crowd at a Pride event yesterday in Berlin near the Brandenburg Gate, killing one person and injuring at least 29. The U.S. and Iran paused attacks on each other for a second night after nearly 2 weeks of strikes.
5: The White House has indicated that a variety of options remain on the table for President Trump as he explores options involving force and diplomacy.
4: Fox's Trey Yingst in Tel Aviv. 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
6: The 930 WFMD Skyscan forecast for Frederick and surrounding counties. Had a slight chance of showers for the rest of the day. Partly sunny otherwise with a high of 86. This evening, scattered showers and thunderstorms in the early part of the evening. Mostly cloudy with a low of 66. Monday, partly sunny with a high of 88 and a chance of showers after 5 p.m. The forecast is service of PJ's Roofing, your experts for reliable roofing. 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
8: In Major League Baseball, A's all-star catcher Shea Langeliers suffered a torn meniscus and could miss the rest of the year. The injury is almost certain to end any trade talks around Langeliers. He had 23 home runs and 51 RBI this season. The Yankees announced that Cody Bellinger has been placed on the 10-day IL. Spencer Jones has been recalled from AAA to take Bellinger's spot on the active roster. Bellinger suffered a left hamstring strain during their win over the Phillies on Saturday. Veteran pitcher Lance McCullers has been designated for assignment by the Brewers. Milwaukee acquired the right-hander from Houston less than 2 weeks ago. Right now in Major League Baseball, the Mets are on the scoreboard first against the Dodgers thanks to an RBI single from Francisco Lindor. They are up 1-0. It is the top of the second inning. The Royals are up on the Tigers in Detroit 2-0, bottom of the second inning, while the Cubs and the Pirates are tied at one apiece, bottom of the second in Pittsburgh.
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2: 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A wedding guest in Gettysburg is accusing the groom of sexually assaulting her following a gathering last October. 38-year-old Zachary Prouty of Kentucky is facing multiple charges stemming from the reported encounter on October 16, 2025. The woman told authorities she had traveled to Gettysburg to attend Prouty's wedding, and she had been drinking that night. She said she was staying with other guests at a home on Autumn Drive when she was sexually assaulted. Prouty denied the allegations, but investigators say DNA evidence collected at a hospital strongly match his DNA. He was released on a $50,000 bail and is scheduled for a preliminary hearing on August the 12th. WFMD's Week in Review.
3: News. I'm Roger Sternbriller, and police shot and killed a man they say was behind a deadly vehicle attack at a Pride event this weekend.
4: He's been identified by police as 21-year-old Abdul B, a German citizen born in the country but has family ties to Lebanon. He's known by police after committing other crimes in the past.
3: Fox's Rebecca Castor says this appears to be an Islamic terrorist attack. One person died, 29 others were hurt. The U.S. pausing its attacks on Iran for a second day, saying they hope for a settlement. But Democratic Arizona Senator Mark Kelly says the White House didn't know what it was doing from the start.
5: This was about regime change. Then it became about nuclear weapons, then about ballistic missiles, then about the Navy. They are flailing here.
3: Kelly on NBC's Meet the Press. 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
6: Nine 30 WFMD Skyscan forecast for Frederick and surrounding counties. Had a slight chance of showers for the rest of the day. Partly sunny otherwise with a high of 86. This evening, scattered showers and thunderstorms in the early part of the evening. Mostly cloudy with a low of 66. Monday, partly sunny with a high of 88 and a chance of showers after 5 p.m. The forecast, a service of PJ's Roofing, your experts for reliable roofing. 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
8: In NFL news, Arizona quarterback Jacoby Brissett, who missed most of the team's offseason program as he requested a new deal, reached an agreement today on a reworked contract. His new one-year deal is worth $15.5 million, and he has a chance to get $21 million. In baseball, A's all-star catcher Shea Langelier suffered a torn meniscus and could miss the rest of the year. Right now, the A's are getting shut out by the Twins in Minnesota. It's 6-0, bottom of the third inning. The Brewers are blanking the Rockies 3-0, top of the fifth inning. Brewers pitcher Jacob Mizrowski has 11 strikeouts through four innings. The Astros and the White Sox are tied at three apiece, top of the fifth inning in Chicago. The Marlins have lost 11 in a row, but right now they lead the Padres 3-1, top of the sixth inning. The Dodgers up on the Mets in New York 3-1, top of the fifth inning. And the Pirates doubling up on the Cubs in Pittsburgh. It's 8-4, bottom of the sixth inning.
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0: Listen as Clay Travis and Buck Sexton recap another week of exposing hypocrisy and fight to protect our freedom. This is Clay Travis and Buck Sexton. 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
1: Welcome, everybody, to the Clay and Buck Radio Greatness Underway. Also podcasting and streaming on YouTube, I might add. A lot of things happening. Hey, everybody in YouTube world. And some of you have realized that we talk to you live on that stream. We jump in and out and say hello. So it's a great place to give commentary running in real time as we bring the news to you like 11th straight night here of strikes. U.S. forces completed airstrikes, degrading Iranian military capabilities. We'll give you the updates on this. This is an ongoing story. There's not a huge amount of day-to-day change other than it's a bit of a it's a attrition situation. It is how long can they take punishment before they change their negotiating posture? And we shall see how that goes. Trump also approved a U.S.-Saudi civil nuclear deal, Clay, giving everyone a sense of how close and cozy ties are becoming between our government and the Saudi royal family. Discuss that. We've got a lot of things today that are in the mix. A bunch of things Trump said. More on the New Jersey voter errors. Remember, Clay, these are errors that never happen. And then after we're all shouted at that they never happen and we have proof, no, they happen. Then they say, okay, well, we promise this is the only time it has happened. To which a lot of us say, not so fast. So we shall have that discussion for sure. And then some great stuff from our friend Representative Brandon Gill. A lot of things to hit. But I think we should start because we will have some fun with this one. We talked yesterday about Zohran Mamdani, who is the Democrat getting the most attention of anyone in America right now on the left, on the hard left in particular. Zohran Mamdani saying that he is investigating ways to arrest a foreign head of state for crimes under the ICC. And Clay and I looked at each other, and I don't even have a law degree. Clay does. And we're like, but he has no statutory authority to do anything even close to this. And I would argue if he did do something close to this, he would be infringing upon federal authorities in ways that could get him criminally in trouble. But here is Mamdani last night giving a little speech about this. Cut five. Play it.
2: As I've said, I agree with the ICC. The Benjamin Netanyahu should be arrested and tried for his crimes, as I do for anyone else charged by the ICC. My administration has reviewed every avenue available under applicable law to determine whether New York City could execute the International Criminal Court's arrest warrant if Benjamin Netanyahu came here. It is clear that we do not have the independent legal authority to enforce this warrant. The federal government, however, does, and I call on them to join the ICC and execute this warrant. And I want to be equally clear. Benjamin Netanyahu is not welcome in New York City.
1: Clay, backing off, but saying some very nasty, and I might add, completely untrue things about Benjamin Netanyahu, the Prime Minister of Israel.
3: Okay, two things that I think are important here. First of all, any first-year law student in America could tell you that a mayor cannot arrest in the United States a foreign dignitary and hold him accountable for international criminal rights law, okay? Mamdani said in the campaign, I'm going to do it, right? He campaigned on arresting Benjamin Netanyahu. We told you that he didn't have the legal authority to do it. I suspect, Buck, that someone inside the Trump administration reached out to his team and said, hey, if you do this, you will actually be the one who is violating American law, and you will be arrested, and we will prosecute you to the full extent of the law. And then Mamdani has decided that he's going to back up. Second, and I think this is really important, there has been a calculated and I think highly successful campaign to try to turn Israel into the bad guy.

0: his wife have given us quite strong evidence that that's the case. Don't you think that given that New York City, as you well know, having grown up there, which has the largest per capita population of Jewish people in America, I think that's accurate. I think I'm correct in that. Don't you think they would at least have the political wherewithal to elect someone in the city where they have the largest population that didn't hate them? And yet Israel and Jewish voters in the United States is so impotent in many ways when it comes to picking elected officials that they can't even get a New York City mayor who doesn't hate them. I will point out, Mamdani didn't go, Buck, to the Jewish Day Parade. You may know what it's officially called. They have all the different ethnic groups have parades. I think he went to 20 other different ethnic group parades, and he became the first New York City mayor not to go to the Jewish parade, the Israeli parade, whatever it is, the ethnic parade, since the 1960s, I believe. So this guy has told us what he is and what he believes, and I do think that a lot of young people out there in particular need to understand that they're being sold a bill of goods by people who support Mamdani and beyond, that Israel is somehow this great corrupting force of immense power in the United States. It's just not true.
1: But he's not really even leaning in here in the speech that he gave, which there's also a part of this. It's like, why is a mayor? Now, he did all of this for the attention, to be clear. He did the little video because he wants attention. His supporters love this. He threatened. We said it yesterday. So you can go back and rewind the tape. He wasn't going to arrest Netanyahu. But even making noises about it is so beyond the pale and would be so such an egregious abuse of, well, really, it's his lack of authority to do so as the mayor of a city in America that it was going to get attention. So it was supposed to be inflammatory. But I have to tell you, Clay, he's not just talking about Israeli influence. And when they say Israeli, they mean Jewish. Okay, they use these terms as synonyms. They're not worried about Arab-Israeli influence in America. They're talking about Jewish influence. But he started to say some things that were just grotesque. I mean, he's saying that that Israel is intentionally targeting children, that Israel is blowing up children, he said something about neonatal hospitals, destroying intentionally neonatal hospitals. The record on this is very clear. First of all, Gaza and the Palestinians started this war. That's just a fact. They wanted a war. When you do what they did on October 7th, you are inviting a war. It is like on 9/11. No one is going to make a persuasive case. Oh, but your policies in the past we disagree with. You come in, you run planes into our buildings, we're coming after you. You do what they did on October 7th to the Israelis, they're going after them. Full stop. That's what any nation, any group of people would do. But Clay, the Palestinians wouldn't even give up. I mean, the Gazans wouldn't even give up the hostages that they took to stop the conflict. And they hide, like the psychotic cowards they are, military bunkers and weapons. And that's all a war crime. Putting your missiles and putting your rockets under a hospital so that you can keep firing them at civilian areas, that is itself a war crime. But Mamdani doesn't talk about that. Mamdani doesn't talk about who started the war. Mamdani doesn't talk about the fact that there are 1.7 million Gazans, and the claim is that 60,000 of them have died. Israel could have leveled the whole place and killed every single one of them. Why are 1.65 million, give or take, Gazans still alive if genocide was actually what they wanted? It's just all lies, man. I mean, this is what's, and it's not enough to just say he's an idiot and it's, because he's tapping into something that we all know is there, which is a rise, not just on the left, but also on the right, in some corners of the right, of lies about the state of Israel as a means of attacking Jews by proxy. That's what's really going on here.
0: Yeah, look, I just think it's so important because in the wake of Charlie Kirk's death, I believe there has been a very calculated and frankly intelligent, from a media perspective, calculated decision to try to turn Israel into the bad guy. And I believe they went into a lot of young people who were consuming Charlie Kirk's content, young men, and they were able to target them on the TikToks and the Instagrams of the world. And

0: they have convinced them of the fact that Israel is actually the bad guy in this war. And a lot of these young kids have bought into it. And I would just point out that Mamdani is leaning into this in a big way. The entire Democrat Party is now fractured on the question of, do you support Israel or Hamas, Palestine, however you want to classify the other side? They just had a vote in the House of Representatives, and it split basically 100-100 in the Democrat Party. And I think Mamdani's argument that Israel is the bad guy is going to take over as the predominant opinion in the Democrat Party going forward. And I think, by the way, the political ramifications of this, leaving aside the moral, the political ramifications of this are, Buck, I don't think that Josh Shapiro, who is Jewish and a very successful Democrat governor of Pennsylvania, I don't think he's nominatable as a Jewish person. I don't think the governor of Illinois right now, J.B. Pritzker, is also Jewish. I don't think that he is capable of getting the nomination. I think there is such a profoundly anti-Jewish, anti-Semitic element of the Democrat Party that I think it may end up costing them John Fetterman, who is strongly committed to Israel here. And so I think it's important to recognize the realignment here. And Buck, I would say this, and we reached out to our friend Carol Markowitz to see if she could come on, because I think she's done a great job talking about this. I think a lot of Jewish voting Democrats, a lot of them may not be particularly religious in nature, but they are Jewish. I think a lot of them are having a, if they are paying attention, the Democrat Party that they grew up with no longer exists. And you can see this in the data in your hometown in New York City. The ratings for Fox News have skyrocketed among Jewish viewers because MSNBC and CNN have largely turned into anti-Jewish networks. And as a result, people are going and watching Fox News now. A lot of people, they're very popular in the Jewish delis in New York City now, which you wouldn't have anticipated in 2004 or 1994 when Fox News launched.
1: Well, you are never going to have a Democrat Party that will condemn non-white Democrats, so black and brown Democrats primarily, for attacking Jews as anti-Semitic. It's just not going to happen. They're going to be allowed to keep saying what they're saying in the Democrats. So if it bother, it doesn't really bother Bernie Sanders because he's a communist first and Jewish second. You have to remember that. He figures we'll sort it out later. Let's just have a communist take over and then they'll be fine with my Jewishness, or that's a secondary issue for him. For a lot of other American Jews, though, they see what's going on. They say, no, I'm not making that bargain. I'm not going to assume that the anti-Semitic brown and black Democrats like the Rashida Tlaibs, et cetera, will want to be friends and everything will be fine as long as we're trying to achieve communism together. So they're not sold on that, which is the smart position, I might add, historically and at present. But the Mamdani thing, man, this guy, he's tapping into something. Look, he's the new AOC is really what's gone on. AOC has actually moved a little bit more into the Democrat establishment column, because I think she's going to be in the conversation, yes, certainly for president. She is old enough. She's 36 or 37 now, so she could be at least a candidate, you know, by constitution. So now Mamdani is the guy, and this is why you have these radical left influencers and these other people hanging out with him. And for anybody who wants to ignore this stuff, remember, they don't care if they're that popular. They just want to find ways to achieve power. And once they have power, they'll enforce their will upon you. They're not actually looking for a mandate, everybody. The commies are never looking for a mandate. They're looking for a fist with which to pound you. Keep that in mind.
0: We're actually somewhat fortunate that Mamdani is not eligible to be the Democrat nominee for president, because, yeah, Buck, I think he would win the nomination, and I think he would be a highly valuable and credible and articulate version of far left communism that a lot of young people would be susceptible to. I think, honestly, we're lucky that he can't run, because I think he's far more.
1: He honestly skilled. Reminds me a lot of, he reminds me of Vivek, if Vivek became a radical left wing communist. I mean, they have sort of a similar public persona, how they handle things, very slick, very good on their feet. So he's like commie Vivek in a sense. I mean, there's definitely a, you know, some And look, Vivek is he's running for Ohio governor as a Republican. He's very slick, very good on his feet, very smooth talking. So, you know, this works is the point. In the media environment where we have clips going viral on TikTok and other things, if you happen to be glib and quick on your feet, very potent. It's a very potent
0: smile, man. Don't underrate the ability to smile while gutting people. I'm telling you, it doesn't translate as when you smile, when you say something. That's the one advice I think Trump could have. If Trump has a great sense of humor. If you could subtly alter Trump a little bit, if he leaned into humor a bit more, I think he would be an even more effective politician than he is now. If he smiled some more, because he looks so stern all the time, it works on social, man. And y'all are going to say, oh, why? Hey, cosmetics is a huge part of how you get elected, and Mamdani is good at it, even if his arguments are all wrong.
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0: This New Jersey revelations, in particular, Buck, this is the part that jumped out at me. We know that 400 illegal voters, that is people who were not citizens, voted in races that we know of. Shouldn't we immediately have all of those people deported? Shouldn't we be tracking them down? Theoretically, if they're registered to vote, we know exactly where they live. Assuming that they're registered to vote lawfully, you have to give a license in order to be registered somewhere. I want all these guys, I'm guessing most of them are guys, but gals too, perp walked immediately and taken on planes and taken out of the country.
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21: A 20-year-old Virginia man is facing charges in connection with a sexual assault of a 12-year-old female in Berkeley County. The Berkeley County Sheriff's Office said Elijah Walmack of Dale City was identified as the suspect within hours after receiving a report on July 7th. Investigators say the girl disclosed being sexually assaulted after meeting a man through social media. Police determined the investigation crossed multiple state lines, requiring coordination with several law enforcement agencies. Investigators used interviews, digital evidence, surveillance video, and physical evidence to identify Walmack. Authorities also say he used electronic communications to facilitate contact with the victim and recorded sexually explicit acts with the child. He has been charged with sexual assault, soliciting a minor via computer, and filming a minor engaged in sexually explicit conduct. For more, get at WFMD.com. A 29-year-old Adams County woman is facing arson charges in connection with a fire in Hanover back in April. Hanover police arrested Tiffany Reif on Tuesday. According to court documents, Reif allegedly poured gasoline on a Jeep inside of a garage in the first block of Hollywood Avenue and set it on fire. The blaze damaged both the Jeep and the garage. Police say arson charges are also pending against a 15-year-old who allegedly planned the fire with Rife. WFMD's Week in Review.
2: News. I'm Carmen Roberts. The suspect in the deadly Berlin Pride attack is dead. German authorities say that police shot and killed 21-year-old Abdul Balut after a nearly 24-hour manhunt. Police say that he drove a van into a crowd, killing one person and injuring 29 in what they believe was an Islamic extremist attack. Fighting between the U.S. and Iran remains on pause as President Trump gives negotiators some space. U.N. Ambassador Mike Walls tells Fox News.
3: He's giving it a little bit of room. We've had both Iman and Iran and a number of our other negotiators engaged at every level, from the most senior levels all the way down to the technical level over the past few weeks and particularly in the past few days.
2: Meantime, the truce in Yemen is falling apart with the Houthis and Saudis trading blows. 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
22: Nine 30 WFMD sky scan forecast for Frederick and surrounding counties. And a slight chance of showers for the rest of the day. Partly sunny otherwise with a high of 86. This evening, scattered showers and thunderstorms in the early part of the evening. Mostly cloudy with a low of 66. Monday, partly sunny with a high of 88 and a chance of showers after 5 p.m. The forecast is a service of PJ's Roofing, your experts for reliable roofing. 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
23: In Major League Baseball, Marcus Semien has just extended the Mets' lead with a home run. They're up on the Dodgers now 8-3. It's the top of the eighth inning in New York. In Detroit, the Tigers lead the Royals 4-3, top of the eighth inning. Orioles on the scoreboard, but the Braves are still up. It's 2-1, top of the ninth inning in Baltimore. And the Nationals have extended their lead over the Diamondbacks. They're up 10-5, bottom of the eighth inning. White Sox have pulled away from the Astros. It is 6-3 in Chicago, bottom of the seventh inning. Red Sox already outscored the Blue Jays 6-1. Pirates held on 8-7 against the Cubs, snapping out of their three-game losing streak. And the Rays beat the Guardians 1-0. Tampa Bay has won six out of their last seven games. In golf at the 3M Open, Jackson Koivin is in the lead at 23 under par overall. Scottie Scheffler, he is currently three shots back of the top of the leaderboard.
16: Democracy 2026.
24: Democratic socialists are winning Democratic primaries across the country. Progressive Congresswoman Pramila Jayapal argues these candidates are successful because they're selling attractive solutions to economic problems.
25: They're winning on platforms like Medicare for All, universal health care, universal child care, raising the minimum wage. And the reason that Donald Trump has to pivot from saying socialist to saying communist now is because socialism is actually quite popular.
24: Democratic socialist candidates have also campaigned against Israel, and many have called to defund the police and eliminate ICE. Moderate Democrats say the DSA's ideas are electoral poison. Democratic Senator John Fetterman says these socialist wins are a major problem.
26: Our party's becoming an orgy of socialism, and I think I've been vindicated with to see the way these elections are working out.
24: Axios reports former Vice President Kamala Harris called New York Mayor Zohran Mamdani and has been meeting with other prominent progressives. Rich Edson, Fox News.
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1: Welcome back in here to Clay and Buck's show. There's something that keeps happening year in and year out when it comes to voter fraud, discussions, debates, policy decisions. Republicans say our roll, and Trump has been saying this a lot, our voter rolls are a mess. There's a lot of ways that the system has either flaws or is open to frauds, and we should do something about it. And the standard line you get from Democrats, and this has been going on for as long as I've been talking about this stuff, so, and even longer than that, the standard line from Democrats, Clay, is always, that doesn't happen. That's, why are you saying this? That's just racist. Racist? What, voter ID is racist? Having only citizens on the voter rolls is racist? Well, what's that? It's like when they call you a fascist. It's just bad. I don't like you. It has nothing to do with the actual conduct or the argument or anything else. It's just, it's their attack phrase of choice. But then this problem always happens, Clay. They'll say no one cheats in elections, and then somebody will get indicted for cheating in an election, right? Somebody will actually get in hot water for breaking the laws in some congressional race or something else. Okay, fine. It happens. It doesn't happen that often. This is the wash, rinse, repeat of voter fraud discussions without even getting into 2020 talk necessarily. Just, this is just the reality of it all the time. So Trump gave this speech about the problems with our election integrity. And sure enough, there was a lot of hemming and hawing about how all this is, you know, well, he's just making up these numbers and everything else. Okay, but then just one state comes forward and says, we've got a problem. We actually have thousands of people who are not American citizens who are, in fact, registered to vote in U.S. federal elections, which is a problem. And you even have over at CNN, he's still there. Jake Tapper, still doing his thing. Cut seven. Listen to Mr. Fake Tapper.
2: Mikey, Sherrill, the governor of New Jersey, yes, made this announcement today, a surprising announcement. Nearly 400 non-citizens voted in New Jersey elections as a result of what she calls a serious software error. Governor Sherrill posted this quote, quote, as the Trump administration tries to weaponize elections for political gain, I am ensuring we protect our elections. She goes on to say the difference is simple. When we find a problem, we don't hide it, deny it, or invent conspiracies. We investigate it, we fix it, and we tell the public. I have to say, though, for Democrats, I'm not saying that the Save America, the Save Act is going to pass, but this is not good for Democrats' argument that there's no such thing as undocumented immigrants voting.
1: Yeah, there's no, because that is their, the claim is it doesn't happen, period, full stop. They don't vote in elections. And also, there's not widespread non-citizen registration, which would obviously make voting a whole lot easier. Well, the registration thing is clearly a problem. That took them a couple of days to have to admit.
3: President Trump said last week that we know 278,000 people who are not eligible are on voter rolls just based on reviewing four states. New Jersey now comes out. I'm guessing, Buck, that somebody had this information and was going to write about it. That's the only reason why I can think why Mikey Sherrill would come out. I was reading the review or the write-up about this in the New York Times this morning. I read it so you don't have to. And what did they say, going to your point, Buck? They said, yes, 6,600 people were illegally registered, and also 400 illegal voters cast ballots, but that's a tiny percentage overall. And this doesn't matter in the grand scheme of elections. Buck, Arizona had their primary last night. The current Secretary of State in Arizona, I believe, won her race by 250-ish votes. 400 illegal voters could have swung that election in Arizona. And do you think there might be 400 illegal voters in Arizona? I do. And it reminds me a lot of what we hear all the time. It actually reminds me a lot of the trans argument. I'm going to get into that a little bit on the women in sports because Sophie Cunningham has spoken out about that. But, Buck, what it reminds me of is they always say, well, it's not that big of a deal. Okay, why don't we solve it? You and me, like if my son, like think about this in your own, I have three boys. If one of them gets a D, Thankfully, to my knowledge, I don't think it's happened. But if one of them gets a D in a class and they otherwise get A and Bs, how well would you take your son or your grandson saying, well, mom, dad, grandma, grandpa, yeah, I got a D, but really it's a small thing relative to all my other grades. It's not, that argument doesn't fly very well with you as a parent. Well, I did pretty well everywhere else. Yeah, but you got a D. We're going to fix this. 400 illegal voters. I mean, Mark Wayne Mullen, Marco Rubio, I think they should immediately track down all 400 of these voters. I think they should perp walk them. I think they should put them on an airplane and they should immediately deport them. Now, they probably have to go through the full deportation process. But to draw attention to the fact, 400 is a big number.
1: Yeah.
3: Like, if you watch 400 people walk by, that's not a small number of people, and it's just a canary in a coal mine. There's way more of them.
1: So, but now we're going to get into, and I can't remember if you, Clay and I have a lot of conversations off the air, and then there's the on the air. So, remember when I started talking to you about how a lot of the people who are non-citizens who are registered speak almost no English, which is its own problem, by the way. They're at the DMV, there are clerical errors that happen. They're going to claim that if the box was checked, they didn't check the box, or there was a, you know, this is, you get into I know no one wants to hear this right now, but this is the truth. You're going to get into the innards of the bureaucracy, and that's going to be the fallback for why these people are, you know, why this is a problem and all the rest of it. And so I don't know that you're not going to get perp walks here, Clay, because they're not going to be considered a immediate, like, top of the deportation list. Like, we're still trying to get rapists and murderers deported out of the country. That's still happening right now that we know of. There are people that are really, really bad hombres.
3: Let me stop you there for a minute. I agree with that. But even if a judge says you can't do this, shining a bright light on the fact that people are legally voting and judges are protecting them from being deported politically, I think would be helpful.
1: But you are skipping a step with the illegally voting versus illegally registering. These are illegally registering. We're talking about the whatever, how many thousands?
3: 6,600. But I'm going straight to the 400. If you voted, you should know you're not a citizen. I think this is where I say it should be a strict liability offense. If you vote and you're not a citizen, you should immediately be found guilty because it's obvious if you did it. Now, Buck, here's the other thing. Do we find out, because I think this is what actually is going on, do we find out that these 400 voters may have had no idea they voted and somebody got their name and got a ballot in their name, and this was part of a vote harvesting process where you're getting hundreds of ballots sent to one apartment building or one public housing unit, one person is filling them out? This could be just the tip of the iceberg. I want to know how these votes were cast. Were they in person? I bet they weren't. Did they request a ballot? Is there evidence of how did these 400 illegals actually vote? Should be an incredibly important investigation, because 400 is not an insubstantial number, but I bet you unpeel that onion, I bet you're going to start to find out there are a lot more of these illegal votes connected to those 400.
1: And to the point you made about how we're supposed to just think that this is fine, or that it's not important enough to focus on. This is another thing that Democrats do.
3: Oh, yeah.
1: It's not happening, phase one. Phase two, why do you care so much? You see this with the trans stuff all the time. It's not happening.
3: That's what I see all the time.
1: Yeah, it's not happening. Oh, it is happening. Why do you care so much? This is the next thing, the most dishonest, sort of most disingenuous debate tactics imaginable. But when you have a crappy position, you got to figure out something to distract people. Here is Scott Jennings on CNN having this argument with Abby Phillips on her show about voter fraud. And this issue of the scale of it comes up. This is Cut 10, guys. Play it, please.
4: What's your definition of widespread, by the way? Is it 1%? Is it 2%?
5: I don't know. More than 100? I think it's a big problem. What's yours?
6: What's your tolerance for this?
4: Hold on. This is not about tolerance. This is about, widespread, or is it something that is relatively rare?
6: You're pounding him over the word widespread. I just would ask you,
4: Scott,
6: what is your tolerance for any fraud at all?
4: Is it widespread?
6: Absolutely. Over 6,000 people.
4: What is your bar for widespread?
6: And she said, my bar is I want no tolerance. Okay. I have zero tolerance.
4: So what is your tolerance for American citizens?
6: By the way, this isn't the only place this is happening.
4: What is your tolerance for American citizens whose valid voter registrations are invalidated by incorrect databases? What's your tolerance for that?
6: I don't have tolerance for any mistakes in the electoral system.
1: So here they're arguing about how much this is happening. Interesting. Democrats say, oh, but somebody could have their vote canceled out because they're not registered. By the way, there's also a lot of places where you can do like same day attestation if you show up. But there's actual safeguards against that, which don't ever get brought up, meaning that if you are a citizen and for some reason there's an issue, you are allowed to show up. And I think you sign some. It depends where you are. But here, why can't we all just be on the same page then? Let's just clean this up all across the board.
3: I actually think, for Scott Jennings, who does a really good job having to fight back against, you did this before at CNN, like you're the, what's the line again, the guy who comes in and is supposed to take the fall.
1: Clay Pigeon. You're Clay Pigeon. You're supposed to just get like a little orange circle near, blown away.
3: Here's my answer on that question. What is widespread? Is murder widespread? Not really, when you consider there's 350 million Americans and there's somewhere, I believe the number is around 20,000 murders a year. Your odds of being murdered is very rare. What's your tolerance for murder?
1: Are ICE-involved shootings widespread? There have been two of them. There's 360 million people in the country.
3: Or back in the day, when they were actually, before everybody had body cameras, and we now see that virtually every police shooting is 100% justified. Were police shootings of black individuals widespread? Like, the media constantly focuses on things that are very rare. I mean, I would say they had a person at the reflecting pool, CNN did. Remember this? Like, live reporting from the reflecting pool about the algae issue. Again, the power of the media is to decide what they want to talk about because it crystallizes oftentimes the narrative and turns conversations. So, any illegal voter that is casting an illegal ballot is a really big deal. And I would say, again, this is why I think the perp walk would make sense. 400 people all walking by in a line. There's a lot of people that are illegally voting. And again, I think it's a pinprick of what's actually taking place. And I want to know what kind of ballots these 400 cast. What ballots did they cast? I bet a lot of these were mail. I bet that what you're going to find out, one reason why so many of these voter registration drives going through the DMV is because then Democrats get access to home addresses and they can send ballots. And how do we ever know who actually fills out a mail ballot? You don't. I guarantee you there are people out there filling out hundreds of these ballots. Buck, do you remember in 2020? When Joe Biden got 81 million votes in the safest and most secure election in the history of the world, according to the media, do you remember how many of those ballots only had a president pick? Huge numbers of them. Huge numbers of them. Why would you go through the trouble of requesting a ballot and only fill out the president? Nothing else on the whole ballot. Well, you might do that if you were trying to fill out as many of them as you possibly could, as rapidly as you possibly could, because otherwise filling out the whole ballot would take a bunch of time, several minutes, if you go through and you have to scroll through all of them and everything else. Again, I just think this is the tip of the iceberg. I love that we have these 400 that we've now caught. I want to know more about their ballots. Who did they vote for? How did they get registered? We know through DMV. How did they get their ballots? How did they cast their ballots? This is, I think, something that is very, very significant to Chase.
0: Looking for normal in a crazy world? Clay and Buck have your back.
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8: 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Iran and its terrorist proxies continue to plan their next attacks on Israel, but Israel's IDF is not only defending their people, but they're also standing on the front lines against terror that threatens their entire region.
9: 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Thankfully, she was not injured, but she remains displaced. 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

0: Welcome back in, Play and Buck. Let's have some fun with this going forward. New Hampshire poll just came out, Buck. And it's not going to be a surprise. Vance and Rubio are at the top of the New Hampshire polls, as you would expect on the Republican side. Not a lot of drama there. There's a new leader, according to this poll in New Hampshire, Buck. AOC is now up top of the line in New Hampshire. Let me hit you with some of this data. I know it's a little bit early, but I'm telling y'all, as soon as we get to January of 27, everybody's, the midterm is going to happen and people are going to be like, oh, whatever, you know, turn the page. They're going to impeach Trump. They're going to do whatever they're going to do. Nobody's going to care. And it's going to immediately turn to Iowa, New Hampshire. Remember, big story, Democrats still have to pick what is going to be the first state for them. Last cycle, it was South Carolina. New Hampshire, AOC 1, Mayor Pete 2, Mark Kelly, Arizona Senator. Could he be the bland white guy that is attractive to Democrats, the Trojan horse, as it were, Buck, that they use like they did Biden?
1: Yeah, Biden without the dementia and the military cred, so that's good.
0: Gavin Newsom collapsing. I really think as people spend time with Gavin Newsom, they like him less.
1: He's just waiting for his moment, Clay, all right? He's out there getting sun on his face, wind in his hair in Malibu. Gavin's going to make it come back.
0: Bernie, who probably wouldn't run and you would think would endorse AOC. I mean, Bernie's 84, 85, whatever the heck he is now. And then Kamala. So Kamala's not going to do well with white voters. She never has. Where is the first primary going to be? If it's South Carolina again, Kamala wins in a landslide, that primary.
1: I think this is going to be the most interesting Democrat primary we have seen since Barack Obama became Hillary Clinton's worst nightmare. I really do believe that. I think it's going to be really fun to watch and analyze and talk about. So I'm looking forward to that. Because we have an embarrassment of riches on the right. Too many good people that could step in. You know, that's a whole other thing. On the left, it's going to be like a giant melee of clowns.
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8: German police find the van driver. I'm Carmen Roberts, Fox News. The man police believe rammed a van into a Berlin Pride event yesterday is dead. German authorities say that after an intense manhunt that lasted nearly 24 hours, police tracked down and shot and killed 21-year-old Abdul Balut during a confrontation. Prosecutors say that Balut was a German citizen with Lebanese roots and had sought to join the militant Islamic State group. The attack killed one person and injured 29, some of whom were stabbed. In the Middle East, President Trump orders the U.S. military to keep the pause button on as he presses for a peaceful solution to the war. U.S. Ambassador to the UN, Mike Wallace, insists the president's always preferred diplomacy, denying reports the U.S. military is running low on ammunition. Fox's Madeline Rivera reports.
9: He's giving talk some space. He's giving it a little bit of room. We've had both Iman and Iran and a number of our other negotiators engaged at every level, from the most senior levels all the way down to the technical level over the past few weeks and particularly in the past few days.
10: UN Ambassador Mike Waltz acknowledged the stockpile has dwindled, but he says that's a problem they inherited from the Biden administration for giving military aid to Ukraine. At the same time, he says the U.S. has what it needs to conduct a military campaign in the Middle East and that they're actually sending more assets to the region. The New York Times, though, reports the president is holding off on strikes, partly because they're dangerously depleting U.S. interceptors and munitions.
8: And Iran says it will hold off on attacks also as long as the U.S. does. Meantime, the Trump administration has moved the names of the latest four U.S. soldiers killed in the war to a new category. They're now listed as killed in fighting that has been dubbed overseas operations. The other 14 are listed as killed in the war. 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
8: Fuel prices have been creeping upward again after the U.S. launched strikes on Iran for almost 2 weeks. Oil industry analyst Trilby Lundberg of the Lundberg Survey says that prices could go even higher.
14: If we do not have a sudden reversal in what crude oil prices did, then we're going to see maybe another 20 cents at the pump sometime quite soon.
8: The latest round of strikes triggered by Iran's attacks on commercial ships in the Strait of Hormuz came after the downfall of the Memorandum of Understanding. And this as the Iran-backed Houthis launched attacks on Saudi ships in the Red Sea. And President Trump has threatened consequences that would be heavy if those attacks continue. In France, a massive wildfire forces new waves of evacuations.
15: Shifting winds and dry conditions are really fueling these wildfires across France and Spain, as crews say they're struggling to get the upper hand. Some incredible images by drone from earlier today. Around 100 homes were destroyed in just one town alone, west of the wine region of Bordeaux. Almost a quarter of a million people have been evacuated so far in France. The country's interior minister says the situation remains very unfavorable. The wildfire is generating its own winds, in fact, and moving erratically, inching closer towards the Bordeaux metropolitan area, and more fires are burning further south. Meanwhile, in Spain, tens of thousands were evacuated overnight. One person was killed Saturday near Valencia, and the country has declared a national emergency.
8: Fox's Stephanie Bennett reporting from London. And a survey finds that more Americans admit to taking a five-finger discount. LendingTree says 33% of respondents admit to shoplifting, up from 23% in 2024. Among those who say they stole, 90% blame inflation and a tough economy. I'm Carmen Roberts, and this is Fox News.
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18: 930 WFMD SkyScan forecast for Frederick and surrounding counties. Slight chance of showers through the evening. Mostly cloudy skies with a low of 66. For Monday, partly sunny with a high of 88. And a chance of showers after 5 in the evening. More rain possible on Monday evening. Mostly cloudy skies, low 69. Showers likely Tuesday with a high near 84. 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

0: Listen as Clay Travis and Buck Sexton recap another week of exposing hypocrisy and fight to protect our freedom. This is Clay Travis and Buck Sexton. Sound off.
1: Clay and Buck, by the way, primary yesterday in Arizona. I think I said off the top, but congrats to the Republican nominee, Andy Biggs, and also to former NFL kicker who has been on this program a few times, Jay Feely, for winning those nominations. I'm sure we will talk to those guys soon. The nominee in the Georgia Senate race, Mike Collins, going to join us at the bottom of this hour and in the third hour of the program, Tennessee Congressman Andy Ogles, as voting has begun in the Tennessee primary race. I said I was going to go yesterday. I'm going to try to go today. I promise I'm going to get my early ballot in soon. We were talking about the New Hampshire primary poll that is out and its overall impact. We were also talking about the 400 illegal voters that are out there that we know of for certain in New Jersey who cast ballots illegally after at least 6,600 illegals were registered to vote. Sophia is a Vanderbilt rising junior, I believe. She has been interning some with the program here, and she is monitoring the comments on our YouTube page, which I encourage all of you to go subscribe to and check out. You can watch all 3 hours of the YouTube version of this show on video now, live at the Clay and Buck. If you go click the live tab when you sign up for Clay and Buck, we want as many of you to be able to experience this, and we are waving at you right now, saying hello, and we appreciate you watching us. One of you in the comments, which was very funny, said, at my grandmother's funeral about 5 years ago, my uncle joked the only thing she was afraid of in death is that it would be the first time she had ever voted Democrat. That is very funny. As funeral eulogy humor goes, that is very well
2: said. That's not even a dad joke. That's a granddad joke.
1: Granddad joke. Good comment there from Etruscan Roar.
2: Can I tell for our commenters also, I told my friends yesterday when I was playing paddle, which I've now become a pretty avid paddle player.
1: Is it paddle or padel, or is there a difference between
2: this?
1: There's
2: a feud underway about this. Okay. If you're one of the cool kids, apparently you call it paddle, but padel is catching on in some places here to separate it from paddle tennis, which is a different thing. So it's a little confusing. So it's a little bit of football, soccer, you know, tomato.
1: Is this
2: tomato
1: a little bit like kite surfing? Is this like you and John Kerry kite surfing? Is this a super elite? How would you define? Because I don't know anybody. I don't think who has played.
2: I'm sounding about as American and masculine as a guy wearing a pink neoprene suit. I'm not gonna lie. Paddle's pretty fancy pants kind of stuff these days. But it's catching on. But I was playing yesterday, and I told some of them, because I kept having to, I actually have to wear a hat because my hair keeps coming down in my eyes. And I said, well, one of our commenters said that I look like his great aunt Barbara. And they all started laughing, and they're like, yeah, you do. It's time for a haircut. So I'll have you know, tomorrow I will be a shorn sheep. It will
1: you'll
2: all be
1: have
2: gone.
1: Your hip,
2: you will miss
1: you'll
2: it.
1: Have your hip Miami haircut where you'll look
2: yeah.
1: like, that was my 15-year-old saw the haircut, and he was like, oh, that's Buck
2: yeah.
1: got an awesome haircut.
2: I go into these Cuban guys. I have no, we don't really talk much, which I love, by the way. I love just going in there and like the professionals do what they do. And it's great. They give me a little cup of espresso that is rocket fuel, I will tell you. And then there's usually like Buena Vista Social Club playing in the background. And yeah, they're talking in Spanish. They're probably saying this guy's head is huge. Why does he let it get to Aunt Barbara level hair? But it looks good at the end.
1: It reminds me, I think we were out to dinner with our Good Ranchers crew in New York City, and I believe it was Ben, who is the Good Ranchers founder, after like, first of all, the dinner went like 9 hours. I don't know how that happened, but it was like a never-ending dinner, and after about the third hour of the dinner, he leaned over to me, and he said, how old is Buck? Because he could be anywhere between 25 and 55, and I have no earthly idea. which I thought was really, really I think it was Ben. I'm going to give Ben from Good Ranchers credit for that line, but I thought it was very funny. We had, you know, at that point, we were a couple of drinks in, and he was like, I was sitting next to him, and you were a couple seats away, I think, and I remember laughing, I think. But yes, that was
2: at some point as a guy, you go from, like, wanting to look a little older because the gravitas to being, I think, happy that your youthful visage is continuing on. I don't know if it's 40 or 50 or 60, but at some point, people telling you look young stops being a hindrance and starts feeling like an asshole.

0: All right, Buck, I wanted to give a positive story, and then we're going to take some of these calls. So we got some interesting callers reacting to the story coming out of New Jersey. Yesterday evening, as I was getting ready to watch Disclosure Day, which is now available on streaming, you know, the Spielberg alien movie. Have you seen this?
1: I have a review of a family member who saw it, which I will hold back until you tell me what you thought, Mr. Clay.
0: I mean, look, it was, I will say, I like the fact that these, I'm going to sound like you now. I like the fact that some of these movies come out so quickly that I can watch them at home for $19. And I don't know, Disclosure Day has only been out, I think, for a couple of months. So it didn't take very long to go from theater to me being able to buy it from home. I would give it I thought it was very interesting. I thought it was a bit too long. It was about 2.5 hours. And I thought that it was not as good as it could have been. I would probably give it a 6.5 to a 7. Like, I didn't feel bad about watching it. So I'm glad I watched it, but I wouldn't watch it again.
1: So Clay, when it comes to movie reviews, is the opposite of grade inflation. I'm just letting you all know this. So if he gives it a 6.5... back in Realityville, it's like a 3, okay? Which means this movie is total trash. He's very nice, Clay Travis, about the movie.
0: I
1: mean,
0: I enjoyed it. It's 2.5 hours. I wouldn't have chosen to not have watched it. So I would give it a 6.5 or a 7.
1: A movie that you, unless you tell me a movie is like a 9 or better, there's zero chance that I would like it. And I will tell you, my brother Mason, whom you know very well and is one of our co-founders of Crockett Coffee, he lasted 1 hour in the theaters. And couldn't get through.
0: Oh, he left in the middle of the movie.
1: He bailed mid-movie. He thought it was so bad, which is, that's pretty bold. I've only done that a few times.
0: Yeah, I never leave early. I thought it took a while. It was 2.5 hours. You could have cut 30 minutes out of it, and you could have tightened it up, and a lot of things didn't add up correctly. But I didn't think it was awful. So this is what I was reading last night, right before I watched Disclosure Day. ESPN did a huge, ESPN.com, did a huge profile of Sophie Cunningham. Now, some of you are going to know Sophie Cunningham. She's an attractive, blonde basketball teammate of Caitlin Clark. And she really got famous when she just wrecked one of the women who had been fouling Caitlin Clark aggressively on a breakaway layup, and it turned into kind of a brawl. She's since gone famous for the point thing, which is actually very funny. I'm sure many of you have seen the meme of her pointing at another player.
1: It helps that she's very conventionally attractive. That helps in her whole brand situation.
0: Here is the profile. I actually encourage you to read it at ESPN.com. It's pretty well done as these things go. Here's the paragraph I was reading. You say she's a MAGA Barbie, as some corners of the internet have taken to call her. Projection, she says, she'll weigh in, and this is where it's significant. She weighed in on how to protect women's sports because she's in that world and feels qualified to speak to that world. Bravery is rare in sports, right? Where you actually are willing to say something that might be perceived as somewhat controversial. So I want to give credit to Sophie Cunningham for this. I got a lot of negative feedback about me hating trans. I'm like, I never once said that. I think I'm here to extend love. But I also think with that love is truth, being honest. And I want to protect young girls in a locker room or young girls in sport who shouldn't have to go against biological men. This counts as bravery, Buck, because I believe Sophie Cunningham is the first current female pro athlete to come out and say, hey, men, I can't believe this is considered controversial, but men shouldn't be able to compete against women and men shouldn't be in women's locker rooms. I do think this is significant. For one, congratulations, Sophie Cunningham, for being brave enough to say it. I think you should all out there listening to us right now, if you got little girls, go buy a Sophie Cunningham shirt. Go buy a Sophie Cunningham jersey. I think when people speak truth and they're going to get attacked, and she's already getting attacked by the crazy trans people out there, I think we out there as sane members of the community have an obligation, I would argue, to support her. So I'll say that. But culturally, Buck, I think this is significant. Yes.

0: yesterday, ESPN fired this guy, Ryan Clark, who's probably the biggest race baiting clown that they have paid millions of dollars to for years. Far left winger, regularly has attacked Trump, attacked Charlie Kirk on the air, like pretty nasty guy, without a lot of depth to his political analysis. No surprise there. But they fired him yesterday, or Monday, leaked the news to OutKick, by the way, to some of our writers there, which I thought was significant. But then the next day, Buck, they published this not awful profile of Sophie Cunningham and include the fact that she's opposed to women's sports, to men being able to play in women's sports. I think that's a significant cultural shift. I think ESPN has been so woke for so long that you're starting to see some of these green shoots of sanity emerging. I don't think they would have run this article 2 years ago. And if they ran it, I think they would have cut out that quote. So I think this is a big deal. And I hate to even have to say it's a big deal for a female pro sport athlete to be speaking common sense. But I think most of them agree with her. And we've heard a lot about Megan Rapinoe saying, oh, men should be able to play women's sports. There's been a lot of people speaking out on the flip side. I think this is a big win. And I think Sophie Cunningham is going to become even more of a cultural force. And I think that's good if you believe something that's pretty basic. Women's sports should be played by women.
1: And I think Clay doesn't hate the fact that she's like a leggy blonde who, you know, just saying.
0: Look, I will say this.
1: Clay calls balls and strikes, and he doesn't hate that she's not ugly. I'm here observing, just like the rest of you.
0: The AOC may get elected president. Sadly, maybe a Democrat nominee and has a political career largely, I think, because she's an attractive politician. JFK back in the day did, too. I think the fact that Sophie Cunningham is an attractive blonde certainly increases her appeal. But the fact that she's sane and normal, I think, is going to take it to a totally different level. And, Buck, look, I think a big part of this is people want to have role models in athletics for their daughters. And there's a lot of dads out there listening to us right now and a lot of granddads out there listening to us right now, moms and grandmas too, that are taking their little girls at 5 years old up early in the morning to go swim or to go play soccer or to go play softball or whatever the sport they're pursuing is. It's a lot of effort. My son, my 15-year-old, is playing football right now. He has to be at the school every morning for practice at 6 a.m. right now. My wife is getting up super early to get him there. If he's competing against people who are cheating, then I think that is a significant deal. If I had a daughter and there was some boy showing up dominating in the sport, I'm going to be honest with you, I would lose my mind. The fact that this has been allowed to happen anywhere is bonkers to me.
1: Totally agree on that.
0: And they want a role model, and now they got one. And I think what you'll see is when you are brave enough to speak truth, other people follow once you have taken the slings and arrows of condemnation for being willing to say it. So good for her.
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6: 6 years. 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Like, what's your day-to-day?
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6: And I heard you do the drone program. 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
7: 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They're, like I said, they're paid for. You get to meet a lot of great people. You get to learn a lot of life skills for work.
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0: Well, excuse me. Welcome back in here to Clay and Buck. Brad in Texas wants to chat with us. Brad, you got an interesting background, buddy. Tell us what's going on here.
1: Hey, guys, thanks for having me on. Yeah, I and I'll be really quick here. Became Secretary of State in 2005. The first legislation I had introduced, passed, and signed was to require the use of paper ballots in Montana. That became really important in the election cycle of 2006. We had a tied House of Representatives, 50-50. The governor was a Democrat, and under Montana law, that meant control of the House went to the Democrats. So we had a tied House race in 2006. We took those paper ballots down to that district, sat around the table, and put each ballot in each stack until we were done. Three votes shifted to the Republican candidate, which shifted the control of the House of Representatives in Montana. So the point there is, obviously, voter fraud does not need to be rampant in order to have a huge impact. And then just real quickly, one other observation, and that is this, guys. Look, maintaining election integrity is absolutely critical, but what is even more important is for us to maintain the confidence that the American people have in the outcome of the process.
2: Amen. Thank you for the call, Buck. This is why one of the characteristics for conflict when it comes to warriors, when it comes to politics and everything else, it's not just impropriety, it's the appearance of impropriety. That's the legal standard. Why? Because if it starts to look like something is not on the up and up, the mere fact that people start to distrust it is a significant factor as well. This is why we've been hammering. California's, I think, probably still counting votes from that primary. I don't think anybody could argue that the longer elections drag on and the more illegals we find who are casting ballots, again, 400 illegal voters that we know of in New Jersey, the less anyone can trust the outcome of any of these races.
0: This is why the Democrats usually end up just slinging insults on this stuff, because their argument is not sound.
2: Amen.
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5: The headlines move on, but the heartache and terror do not in different parts of Israel. Iran and its terrorist proxies continue to plan their next attacks on Israel, but Israel's IDF is not only defending their people, but they're also standing on the front lines against terror that threatens their entire region.
6: Even when the news crews leave, the International Fellowship of Christians and Jews remain. 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Widowed earlier this year and living alone, she was trapped inside by the blast. Thankfully, she was not injured, but she remains displaced. Like you and me, she doesn't want to leave and abandon her home.
5: Join the International Fellowship of Christians and Jews, the IFCJ, in praying for the peace of Jerusalem and for the soldiers, families, and civilians carrying the burden of this fight right now. 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That's PrayIFCJ.org.
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9: A violent 4th of July weekend at Roxbury Correctional Institute is fueling new concerns about staffing in Maryland prisons. Maryland Matters reports 8 inmates were stabbed and hospitalized during a prison fight, prompting calls for changes from labor leaders and State Senator Paul Quarterman. The Maryland Department of Public Safety and Correctional Services said the attack was not caused by staffing shortages and says the statewide correctional officer vacancy rate has dropped by more than 15% in 2023 to just over 8%. Still, officials acknowledge more recruiting is needed in Western Maryland, and Quarterman says the issue could come up during next month's special legislative session. The U.S. Department of Justice has filed another lawsuit against Maryland over its policy allowing certain undocumented students to receive in-state college tuition and state financial aid. Federal officials argue the Maryland law violates federal law by providing benefits to undocumented immigrants that aren't available to all U.S. citizens. The Justice Department said the policy cost taxpayers about $9 million in reduced tuition during one academic year and is asking a federal court to block the program. Maryland is the 13th state the department has sued over similar tuition policies. For more local stories, go to our website at WFMD.com. 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
10: Fox News, I'm Roger Stern. Police in Berlin shot and killed a man they say carried out the deadly vehicle attack this weekend at a Pride event. Fox's Rebecca Castor says he was a German citizen with family ties to Lebanon.
11: German officials say all the evidence points to this being an Islamist terrorist attack because the suspect is a known radicalized member in Islamic circles.
10: One person died, 29 suffered injuries. The Trump administration says it hopes Iran will negotiate a settlement as the U.S. pauses its attacks on Iran for a second day. Democrats have their doubts. Arizona Senator Mark Kelly.
12: These guys are flailing, and this thing is completely stuck because this president got into this without a strategic goal.
10: Kelly on NBC's Meet the Press. 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
13: The 930 WFMD SkyScan forecast for Frederick and surrounding counties. Slight chance of showers through the evening. Mostly cloudy skies with a low of 66. For Monday, partly sunny with a high of 88 and a chance of showers after 5 in the evening. More rain possible on Monday evening. Mostly cloudy skies, low 69. Showers likely Tuesday with a high near 84. 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
14: In Major League Baseball, Tyrone Taylor came in clutch for the Mets.
15: Swing and a drive, well hit to left. A lot of distance. If it's fair, it's gone. And there she goes. A three-run homer by Tyrone Taylor. He has done it again.
14: You heard it all on the Mets radio network. That put New York on top. They held on to defeat the Dodgers at home 8-3. The Pirates held on 8-7 against the Cubs, snapping out of their three-game losing streak. The Padres came back to defeat the Marlins 5-3. Miami has lost 12 in a row, while the Red Sox outscored the Blue Jays 6-1, and the Rays beat the Guardians 1-0. In the NFL, Arizona quarterback Jacoby Brissett, who skipped most of the team's offseason program as he requested a new deal, reached an agreement today on a reworked contract worth $15.5 million. And in golf at the 3M Open, Jackson Koivin is in the lead at 24 under par overall.
3: Fox 2.
16: I'm Monica DeLuca. A new comedy series starring Will Ferrell is streaming now on Netflix called The Hawk.
17: I guess they'll let anybody in the PGA Tour nowadays.
18: You look ridiculous in that shirt.
19: I'm getting a lot of compliments.
20: I fought my way back so that we could play together.
16: Lonnie Hawkins was 2004's number one golfer, but present day, he's struggling on the back nine of his career to recapture the magic. His body says retire, but his heart says he's not done yet. Also out now, Lucky on Apple TV+, a new series starring Anya Taylor-Joy as a con artist who is forced to go on the run when a multi-million dollar heist goes sideways.
21: I taught you how to survive in the life that you were born into.
22: I know, Dad.
16: The series is executive produced by Reese Witherspoon. That's Fox Tube on Fox News.
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1: Welcome back in, Clay and Buck. We're rolling through the Wednesday edition of the program, and we are headed down to the state of Georgia, which is one of the big battleground states for control of the Senate. John Ossoff is the current sitting senator from Georgia. He is going to be running against Mike Collins, who is the nominee for Republicans. And let's start off with this. You're running against him in the Senate, and obviously this is going to be a huge battleground in Georgia where there's also going to be an open governor's race. So everybody in Georgia needs listening to us right now needs to make sure they're registered, ready to go out and vote. But do you feel a bit like you're being completely overlooked? Because every time I see Ossoff's name mentioned now, Representative Collins, it's not about the fact that he has the Senate race coming up. It's whether he's going to be the Democrat nominee for president in 2028, but he's got a race in Georgia right now. Do you feel a little bit disrespected when you see that, like they're overlooking you?
2: No, that's fine. I don't mind that in one bit. But you know what the thing, the real thing is here, this is the number one race in the country to flip. I mean, you're talking about somebody, yeah, I guess they can talk about him running for president all they want, but this guy's never been over 50% in the state of Georgia. So he's got a lot of work to do in Georgia, and we're going to make sure that we point out and that we keep his feet to the fire on the differences between me and him, because there cannot be any clearer difference than two people that are running for the same position than what John Ossoff stands for and what I stand for. We're both one term. I've been one term in the House. He's been one term in the Senate. He's done absolutely nothing for the state of Georgia except make our life more expensive and less safe and left us worse off. Or you've got me at one term, U.S. House, who has delivered for the people of Georgia. I mean, I've gotten two pieces of legislation passed and signed into law by two presidents of different parties. Just good common sense legislation. And we can show that. And that's where you go and point out the differences. You know, he can talk about, or they can try to gene him up running for president all they want, and that's because they cannot talk about the real issues in the state of Georgia and just how bad he's made things.
3: Congressman Collins, appreciate you being with us. I am going to go out on a limb here and guess that Ossoff is getting a lot of help, a lot of dollars specifically from out of state. Do you have some sense of that? And how much of this is, you know, New York, Los Angeles, the big Democrat financial centers are pushing a Democrat candidate in the state of Georgia for people that, you know, I mean, they can't vote there, but they can give a lot of money to his PACs, et cetera.
2: Yeah, he only gets 18% of his money is coming out of Georgia. The rest of it, you're exactly right, is coming out of that far left activist crowd out of California, New York, these real blue states, these pro Hamas, these far left socialists, and they know that if they can feed him the money, and if, God forbid, they get him back in there, then you don't think they won't call that note, do? And people of the state of Georgia don't think already that him voting not once but three times to let men play in girls' sports, they think that's crazy enough. Just if they were to get him back in there, just see what he would be doing. This guy's already got a voting record that is as far left as it can get. It doesn't represent the state of Georgia. It certainly doesn't represent the values of the people of Georgia. And so we certainly don't need to see what it would be like if they got him back into that seat.
1: We're talking with Mike Collins. He's the representative for the Senate race in Georgia for the Republican Party. John, to me, and I know Georgia pretty well because I've covered sports for a long time in Georgia. And by the way, I'm a big Braves fan, so they seem to be, I know not last night wasn't great, but they seem to be back on the winning trail a little bit for the second half of the season. John Ossoff has said that he thinks men should be able to play in women's sports. Boys should be able to play in girls' sports. That is absolutely insanely radical for representing a state of Georgia. For me, that alone is disqualifying. I hope you got a bunch of ads ready to roll of him endorsing that. Because, I mean, white, black, Asian, Hispanic, I don't know any men in America, really, certainly not any Georgians that agree with that.
2: Yeah. Yeah, you know, and that's what I said. It's not just once that he voted for it. He did that three times. He not only did that, but he co-sponsored the bill to allow men to use the women's restrooms. This guy's record is so far out of touch. He was the deciding vote on that disastrous Biden administration bill that led to all the inflation, your high prices on your fuel, your gas, your energy, and then turned around and when had the opportunity to correct that with some people call it the Big Beautiful Bill or the Working Families Tax Cut Plan that we put forth under the Trump administration that cut taxes, saved the families thousands of dollars a year, no tax on tips, no tax on overtime, no tax on your Social Security. He voted against that. He was willing to have the largest tax increase in the history of this country put on top of already high prices and inflation in the state of Georgia. So clearly he doesn't understand how to run this place up here, and he's all about the social experiment that they want to push on us.
3: I'm not aware of, Congressman, any time that Ossoff has broken with Democrats on any meaningful issue. I mean, you're in a purple state there in Georgia. I mean, we like to think of it as red, but, you know, there's recent Senate races, unfortunately, have indicated otherwise. But the reality, it seems, is that with Ossoff, you get somebody who tries to charm just enough voters to stay in office, but votes along with the left 25 to 30% of the Democrat Party.
2: Oh yeah. Yeah, you know, and a good example is that, you know, I've heard people down in South Georgia, oh, he came down here and talked a good game. His show sounded good. But then he went back up there and voted against the farm bill, which was sitting in the Working Families Tax Cut Plan. So yeah, he'll go talk, tell you whatever you want to hear, but when it gets down to it, you know, you don't have to take my word for it. You don't have to take his word for it. Just look at our voting records. Look at what we've been able to accomplish because he's a one-term U.S. senator. He's been there almost 6 years. I'm just a one-term congressman. Look at what we've been able to do in the time that we've been up here and who we've actually been delivering for. That tells the story in itself, not just the fact that I come from a small business background. I've been in trucking all my life. Just a good blue-collar, solid business. This guy's never had a real job in his life. He's never had a real job. He won't ever have to work in his life. And we've got the right story, we've got the right message, and we've got the right voting record that really reflects the state of Georgia. And in November, we'll make sure that we fire John Ossoff, and you're going to have the right U.S. senator up there to represent the people of the state of Georgia.
1: How can people help if they're listening right now? You're right. If you were to flip this seat, if Democrats were to lose this Georgia Senate seat, as they should, then there's no pathway whatsoever to them taking back control of the Senate. It becomes impossible. How can people help you?
2: Sure, they can help us out. They can go to MikeCollinsGA.com, help us out financially, help us out, spread the word, get out there on social media and back us up. Talk to folks. You know people in Georgia. We've been out there. You know, we just got through with a big primary and a runoff. So we've been out there. We're going to continue to stay out on the road making laps around the state of Georgia. I tell people it's kind of like NASCAR, man. We just out there making laps and letting people know really what's been going on in Washington, D.C. because so many people are busy. I mean, they've got lives to live and families and jobs and trying to make a living. And so we'll continue to get that message. You know, if you look at all the polling data that's ever been out there, I'm the only candidate that has been either tied with or in the margin of error, John Ossoff. And so we look forward to just pushing that message on out there and getting this thing across the finish line.
1: Amen. He's Mike Collins. It's a big race. It's an important race. Do everything you can, not only in Georgia, but elsewhere to help him get the dub. We appreciate the time, sir. Happy to help out as the campaign continues.
2: Thank you. Good talking to y'all.
1: Thank you. That's Mike Collins in Georgia. That race, a huge one. And they have an open governor's race, too. So there's going to be a big decision to be made in Georgia, along with Michigan. I would argue those two states are probably the two most important out there. In this midterm when you look at open governor's races and Senate races as well.
0: Looking for normal in a crazy world? 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
1: Welcome.
0: Clay and Buck. Appreciate all of you hanging out with us. Buck, I haven't gone to see The Odyssey yet, but Elliot Page, a.k.a. Ellen Page, has done, in addition to playing a Greek soldier, by the way, not sure how many Greek soldiers I could have beaten in combat. Ellen Page, very confident that if you gave me a sword to fight against Ellen Page, I would have to be a substantial favorite in that battle, I think.
1: I'd put my money on you, buddy. I'd put my money on you.
0: I appreciate it. Elliot / Ellen Page has a new nature documentary, and it's important for all of you to understand that animals can be non-binary and gender fluid too. Cut 23.
2: So it's a nature documentary that explores how, you know, what we were taught in biology class in terms of, you know, gender and sex being this really binary thing in nature, men being the dominant, violent, aggressive ones, women being inferior and submissive and what have you. And just literally none of it's true. It's a quaint little myth. Nature's so expansive. The gender binary, I mean, it just doesn't exist. I mean, gender, sex, it's a spectrum. And this documentary goes into all of this.
1: I mean, mentally ill blather. I would just point out that this is, don't ever be fooled by this. Don't ever allow this deception to work with any of you. The second they start to talk about, you know, frogs that can shift gender based upon the needs of the species population at that time, or they start to talk about intersex human beings or any of this stuff, that's not what transgenderism is about. That's not what transgenderism is. I think I'm a woman. You have to say I'm a woman. I'll grow out my hair, maybe dye it purple, but I'll grow out my hair and wear women's clothing. And you have to say that I, this new woman, am exactly the same legally, culturally, and socially as a woman who has been a woman her entire life and was born a female, etc. That is transgenderism. It is not, oh, there's a species of ant that can, you know, change its gonads. No, that has nothing to do with it. Just want to be very, because they'll do this sometimes. They'll be like, what about people who are intersex? Is that why we need to have bathrooms with guys going into girls' bathrooms? Because of the 0.001% of the population that is intersex? No.
0: That is crazy. I wanted you to hear it. I also, Buck, have another crazy take. This was from Congress yesterday. Jasmine Crockett, who is on her way out, she has been defeated. She is not going to be in Congress anymore. We may see her on The View soon. The View, by the way, cost-cutting measures in effect. They are restricting how much money the ladies have for their wardrobes, but Whoopi Goldberg is still being paid, according to the New York Post, mid-seven figures, which would mean what? She's making $5, $6 million a year for that awful show. Maybe Jasmine Crockett is going to be auditioning on The View soon. You might think that's crazy. I don't. I think she's going to move into television. Here she says, although she gets stumbling around and she can't really make the argument that she's trying to make, she says, if you watched the World Cup final, which, Buck, was the most watched sporting event on television other than the Super Bowl since the 1994 Winter Olympics, Nancy Kerrigan against Tanya Harding. So this World Cup, other than the Super Bowl, was the most watched sporting event ever. If you found yourself rooting for Argentina, well, you're racist. Cut 16.
3: The World Cup that captured the imaginations of the entire world when they saw all of these people of color that was playing for all these teams. And ultimately, if you recall, the last two teams, it was Argentina and Spain. And it seemed like the vast majority of the world was rooting for Argentina, or actually against Argentina, right? And why was that? Just give me an explanation if you could guess. If you'll just let them finish the answer.
4: Spain had the best team. Maybe that's why they were rooting for them.
3: There's also a racist history that exists.
4: Mr. Breyer.
0: So this is a real congressional hearing. I don't know if you'd heard that yet, Buck. And that is absolutely just utterly unbelievable.
1: A real question for you. if she got a seat on The View, would she be the most cognitively limited member of that table? I don't think so.
0: No, I think she would actually not be awful at it as View standard.
1: I think she'd be pretty good.
0: Yeah.
1: I think she'd be pretty good on The View. I'll be honest with you. I think so. Probably pretty memorable.
0: But think about how crazy this is. Racists, how many racists do you think are big fans of a Latin American soccer team? Do you think the KKK, like when they get together, they're like, oh, make sure we don't miss the Argentina game? I mean, this is all so crazy that you would end up in a position where they would even be attempting to argue this. But this is
1: she didn't even know
0: identity politics.
1: She didn't even know what she was trying to pretend she thought. She just wanted to say racism.
0: Amen. By the way, speaking of the way to go, go get some Crockett coffee. CrockettCoffee.com right now. 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
11: The suspect is dead. I'm Roger Stern, Fox News. Police in Berlin shot and killed a man they say drove a van into a Pride festival yesterday, killing one person and injuring dozens of others. Here's Fox's Rebecca Castor.
15: He's been identified by police as 21-year-old Abdul B, a German citizen born in the country but has family ties to Lebanon. He's known by police after committing other crimes in the past. Authorities didn't share what those were. Police believe Abdul was driving a white van that drove into a crowd near Berlin's massive Pride Festival Saturday night. German officials say all the evidence points to this being an Islamist terrorist attack because the suspect is a known radicalized member in Islamic circles.
11: Officials say others may be involved and that the country's security level, threat level, will be raised. The U.S. military says it's holding off on more strikes against Iran, at least for now. Is Fox's Madeline Rivera at the White House.
16: The U.S. says for now they do want to give diplomacy some room to breathe. And to that point, Iran and Oman held talks in Tehran over the past couple of days. And the conversation revolved mainly around the Strait of Hormuz. A spokesperson for Iran's foreign ministry says there was tangible progress made, but that negotiations will continue. The pause comes as the New York Times reports there are concerns that an escalation would further deplete the Pentagon's stockpile of interceptors and munitions. U.N. Ambassador Mike Waltz is dismissing the report, saying the U.S. remains locked and loaded and that more assets are moving into the region.
11: Meanwhile, Saudi Arabia and the Iran-backed Houthis are trading attacks after the Houthis targeted Saudi ships moving through the Red Sea. President Trump has warned that he would hold Iran responsible and inflict major military punishment if the Houthis continue. 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
11: Maine Democrats have selected a replacement nominee for this year's race for the U.S. Senate. Here's Fox's Alexis McAdams in Bangor, Maine.
29: 100 days until the midterm election, and Maine's Democratic Party leadership picking a new candidate. One time, State Senate President Troy Jackson will challenge longtime incumbent Republican Senator Susan Collins. This after Graham Plattner went from Democratic rising star to out of the race. Plattner had already won the Democratic primary. Now his replacement picked by party delegates, not voters. Some Mainers tell us the process reminds them of the Democrats' 2024 switch from President Biden to Kamala Harris.
11: Incumbent Republican Senator Susan Collins wasted no time trading fire with a new opponent, saying Jackson is too radical for Maine. He went after her for giving tax cuts to the rich and not protecting health care. Maine is considered a must-win state for Democrats if they are to regain control of the Senate. Tropical storm Genevieve has strengthened into a Category 4 hurricane in the Pacific Ocean southwest of Mexico, but remains at sea. It is not threatening land yet. And we can tell you now about gas prices. Fuel prices climbing again after a brief lull in fighting between the U.S. and Iran. Oil analyst Trilby Lundberg.
30: The gasoline price cutting lasted 7 weeks, handing consumers back about 71 cents per gallon. But now prices are climbing again. In the past 2 weeks, they're up 22 cents to $4.10 for regular grade.
11: We don't know how the prices will react now that the U.S. has paused attacks on Iran for 2 days. An official involved in negotiations tells the Associated Press parties are talking about a compromise, adding to complications. Houthi rebels struck Saudi tankers in the Red Sea, which could push prices higher. I'm Roger Stern, and this is Fox News.
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1: 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They had temporary status. 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
3: 930 WFMD SkyScan forecast for Frederick and surrounding counties. Slight chance of showers through the evening. Mostly cloudy skies with a low of 66. For Monday, partly sunny with a high of 88. And a chance of showers after 5 in the evening. More rain possible on Monday evening. Mostly cloudy skies, low 69. Showers likely Tuesday with a high near 84. 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

0: Listen as Clay Travis and Buck Sexton recap another week of exposing hypocrisy and fight to protect our freedom. 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
1: Third hour, Clay and Buck, that's going right now. Thank you very much for being here with us. Covered a lot of ground today. Talked about the Mamdani Kami address to, well, anyone who wanted to watch about how he thinks that Benjamin Netanyahu is a terrorist and should be, or a war criminal. Well, really the same idea. And should be arrested, which is madness. He's not going to do that, of course, so the whole thing is just a stunt, but it is a stunt that has gotten a lot of attention. We also have some data from Harry Enten that I would like to get to, and some we talked about the voting situation and voter rolls having a number of people on them, thousands of people who are in just the state of New Jersey who are non-citizens. That's a problem. That's not good. But there's something I wanted to spend a few minutes on, which is Clay. Representative Brandon Gill out of Texas, he's doing some great stuff. I don't think he has a background as a lawyer or in law, but he's good at the cross-examination regardless. Is he? I don't think he's an attorney, but he that's has
2: a,
1: been that, doing...
2: It's a great question. He is very good at the cross-examinations.
1: Yeah, so he has been pushing on a number of issues with these congressional hearings, and this is one that I thought should get some attention here. There is still very much a lot of woke nonsense all throughout the culture, the government in America, that needs to be uprooted stem and branch. Is that right? Root and branch, not stem and branch, right? Is that?
2: I think you can say stem and branch too. I think both of those work.
1: All of it. How about we just go all of it? All of the above. We ought to just take that stuff out. It's not good. Now, this was interesting. There were some questions that he asked. For example, one, and I don't think we have this one, but guys, if you could pull it. He asked if why they're selling Latina Power T-shirts in Smithsonian museums. It's like a fair question. Like, what? Why are we selling, like, what is Latina Power? I mean, again, I'm not like, oh, my gosh, Latina, but, you know. Would you sell Black Power T-shirts in the Smithsonian?
3: Would you sell? Well, we all know they wouldn't sell white power T-shirts, right?
2: So would flip a lot of
1: that would be
2: out.
1: A problem. Yeah. That would be a problem. So there's an awareness that there are some limits here. There are some levels. There's some propriety or lack thereof with all this. We all know that. And here he is asking about the Smithsonian. Which is, the Smithsonian National Museum of American History. He asked the director of the museum why the Smithsonian had listed politeness as part of, quote, white supremacy culture. Play 13.
4: Is it important to be polite?
5: Yes, sir.
4: It's also interesting because the same mass action toolkit that your organization has been promoting references politeness as a defining characteristic of white supremacy culture. Ma'am, are you a white supremacist?
5: No, sir.
4: You're not. Can you help me square why your organization says that being polite is part of being a white supremacist?
5: I'm not exactly familiar with that passage of the mass action toolkit.
1: Buck, I'm not familiar with that, but I think we know what he's talking about here.
2: Well, here it is. I pulled it up at End Wokeness on Twitter, posted this earlier today. Here is what the Smithsonian defined white supremacy as. Have you seen this full list? This is great. I think we may have talked about it a while back, but here are the things that white supremacy represents. According to the Smithsonian, which, again, I think it's really important to mention, it's the Smithsonian! Like, it's the place where you should go to see the dress that someone wore at an inauguration. It's the place where you should go to see the ruby red slippers from Gone with the Wind. It's a place that should celebrate. It's on the National Mall. It should celebrate American exceptionalism, the greatest country that's ever existed in the history of the world. Many of our, I believe I'm correct in this, tons of taxpayer dollars go to support this for everyone. Okay, Buck, Here is what white supremacy is, according to the Smithsonian. Individualism and self-reliance, white supremacy. Nuclear family structures, white supremacy. Rational, linear thinking, white supremacy. Work before you play, white supremacy. Plan for the future, white supremacy. Protect property, white supremacy. Avoid conflicts, white supremacy. Manage time, white supremacy. Be polite. All elements of white supremacy, according to the Smithsonian.
1: According to the Smithsonian, then, foundational and essential elements of a healthy and thriving civilization in the world today are white supremacy. And what does that say, the Smithsonian?

0: property. Avoid conflict. Manage your time well. Be polite. This is just the foundation of any kind of success for any child of any ethnicity in the world. All of these are basic frameworks, I think, to be successful. The fact, I mean, if anything, I would be insulted if I were another race that all of these frameworks are being described, to your point, Buck, as indicative of whiteness as opposed to just indicativeness of behaviors that are likely to lead to success in life no matter where your background is beginning, right? I mean, this is crazy.
1: But the politeness, for example. Really? Politeness? Because the absence of politeness is rudeness. So other cultures celebrate rudeness? Or rather, if you celebrate politeness, you are engaging in white supremacy? That you might say, well, what? This is in a taxpayer-funded,
0: theoretically nonpartisan,
1: museum
0: that everyone who is a citizen should be able to go to and feel better about the country. This, that, I think that's important. This isn't, you know, some privately supported crazy town independent museum. This is how, I think this is an important story, Buck, to your point, because it reflects the degree to which people with far left-wing, frankly, communist worldviews who want to tear down the United States have managed to rise to power and take over the internal dynamics of so many of these organizations.
1: We have now the conversation about Latina power. And here it is. Representative Brandon Gill speaking again to the Smithsonian National Museum director about this issue. Play 29.
2: What is Latina power?
3: Latina power would be the forces derived from being a Latina.
2: Do you think that it's appropriate for the Smithsonian Institution to sell Latina power paraphernalia? Hats, mugs, other things that say Latina power?
3: I believe that the merchandise our store sells.
2: I'm asking you if it's appropriate.
3: Tries to reflect the richness of the communities.
2: So your testimony is that it is appropriate?
3: Those are your words, sir.
2: I'm asking you, is it appropriate to sell Latina power paraphernalia? It's a yes or no question.
3: I don't have control over what is sold.
2: I'm asking you if it's appropriate. I didn't ask you if you have control over it. Is it appropriate?
3: I understood you, sir.
2: Yeah. Yes or no?
3: Again, we strive to represent all Americans and including.
2: Is it appropriate, yes or no?
3: We strive to represent all Americans in our museums, including in our merchandise.
2: Is that right? My time's up.
1: Is it polite when we talk about this? Are we supposed to do the Latina thing? Or do we just say Latina?
0: I thought it was Latinx.
1: That's a fair point. Why are we assuming gender here? We don't know. We don't know. It should be Latinx power.
0: Latinx power. That's where I, you know, personally.
1: It's totally true.
0: I was deeply offended.
1: It's really upsetting. Really? I'm offended. I mean, I'm offended on their behalf, honestly, right now, on the Latinx community's behalf, not Latinx.
0: I don't even think this is a microaggression. I think this
1: macro.
0: Is a macroaggression,
1: yeah.
0: Candidly.
1: Yeah, we've gone macro. It's
0: very
1: sad.
0: Disappointed that we
1: big
0: could
1: deal.
0: End up in this situation where we're showing so little respect to the Latinx community. I do think it would be funny. This is why I can never work. You know this. This is why I can never really work in a big organization, because when I see stupidity, I just want to be the person who raises their hand. They're like, hey, so we're going to do Latina power T-shirts. And I would immediately get fired because I would say, yeah, that's a really good idea. We should make sure we get the white power T-shirts ordered. We should make sure that we don't leave out anyone. Somebody signed off on this. Right. And I wrote about this in one of my books. I mean, I do think this all of this matters. People are gonna say, okay, you see these girl power shirts everywhere. Girl power, girl power. Yay, girl power. That's fine. Okay. Congratulations. You're female. My son, who has grown up, one of my sons, very based, as I think they would say, in the online culture, says, why can't we have boy power shirts? Now, he's funny. He's got me as a dad. He's also probably a little bit of a rabble-rouser at times in his intellectual pursuits. But if you had boy power, this was in the front of Target. They sell girl power shirts.

0: It's everywhere. If you had a boy power shirt, people would lose their minds. In the same way that if you had a white, you know, power t-shirt or whatever the heck it was going to be. If you cannot apply the logo or the phrase across all ethnic groups, then it isn't actually appropriate to use for anyone. And look, I don't have a problem with people wanting to celebrate, whether they're boys, girls, white, black, Asian, Hispanic. I think, frankly, your gender and your ethnicity is one of the least interesting things about you because you don't choose it, right? You're born that way. You're boy or girl, or you're white, black, Asian, Hispanic, whatever it is. But if you can't do it for everyone, then maybe it should be a little alarm bell going off that's saying, oh, maybe we shouldn't be involved in this. And how
1: you
0: much
1: would think so?
0: You would think at some point someone would actually raise this. But, Buck, what I do believe is this is how captured these organizations are, because I bet there are Smithsonian employees that agree with everything we're saying, and they make $75K or $80K a year, and they know if they ever said it in a public meeting, they would get fired, and their job's done.
2: I think I told you, I had a friend who at the height of BLM at a top law firm in New York City, and he told me that he was at a meeting right after George Floyd and the whole thing, and they did this whole, guys, like, you know, we want to hear from everybody now, you know, it's a very intense time and the whole thing. And he said, okay, well, I just need to understand, why is it, by the way, he was non-white. He wasn't black, but he was non-white. That's you know, another part of this. I believe he was, I won't get into it, but he was non-white. And he said, I just need to understand why I'm told to effectively grade, if you will, the performance of black first year and second year associates differently, essentially on a sliding scale, than everybody else in this firm. Fired within a week. That was the environment. That was the environment you were in. So with this Smithsonian thing, if you're like Latina power, guys, I don't know if that's something we should sell. Yeah, maybe, you know, if you're a contractor, maybe your contract doesn't get renewed. Maybe they find some reason, some rationale to just kick you to the curb. And that was,
0: I mean,
2: what was
0: HR
2: going on in this
0: just,
2: country.
0: Somebody complains in HR. And then there's a huge HR investigation into you and whether you are part of a hostile work environment because you have in some way microaggressed, or as we were just playing around, macroaggressed. And this, Buck, is why I just, for so many young people out there, build your own institutions. Found your own companies. Yeah. Like, it's going to be way, you're going to be way more successful than trying to pull yourself up by fingernails to a middle management role at one of these corporate behemoths.
2: I had another, this is funny, it's also a law firm, another friend, and he was at a diversity hiring event, and he said in front of some of the people running the diversity hiring event, oh, there's a lot of diversity at this diversity hiring event. They did not like that. They had a problem with that.
0: I mean, again, I just...
2: No, he was, like, officially written up. There was a whole... Now, he didn't get fired, but, I mean, he was, like, a... There was a whole HR thing, because he said there's a lot of diversity at the diversity event. Not allowed to say that. No, he was... By the way, he's a Republican, so he knew what he was doing, but that's the point. You can't even say it. You can't say there's a lot of diversity at the diversity event. I mean, what are we doing here, folks?
0: You can't say what is obvious to everyone, because if you say what's obvious to everyone, then you are the person who's pointing out the emperor is not wearing clothes, and then you're calling into account the fact that everyone is consciously lying, except for the morons who actually believe this stuff, which is a tiny cadre of the corporate universe.
2: Yep.
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9: 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Cal Ripken Jr., the Orioles legend, played in 2,632 consecutive games from 1982 to 1998. WFMD management asked for volunteers to write a daily Cal Ripken report. The WFMD news director, who was a big baseball fan, was the only person to step up to the plate and write them. By the time Cal Ripken was about to break the record, WFMD awarded this fan two front row left field tickets to the game of his choice. Cal tying the record or Cal breaking the record? Of course, he chose the latter. That's how news director Michael O'Connor and now current mayor of the city of Frederick got to witness history.
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6: Talk, this ties in well with what we were just discussing. Headline story in the New York Times, where is the first primary of the 2028 Democrat
0: cycle going to be? It has already turned into an identity politics battle. Quote from the South Carolina Democrat Party chair, if Nevada gets elevated over South Carolina, it would be because of their Latino vote. So you would then be telling black voters you matter less than brown voters, and I refuse to believe that our party wants to send any type of message like that.
2: It's very interesting, but also then isn't the converse or the opposite true, whereby if you give the early, if you have it in South Carolina, you're saying that black voters in the primary should have a more important voice than Latino Democrat voters. I mean, right? Isn't that, doesn't the argument cut both ways?
0: Yes. I think underlying all of this is they moved, remember, South Carolina jumped ahead of Iowa and New Hampshire because Joe Biden had always done awful there, and he wanted to protect himself in the 2024 primary. Kamala, if they start off in the South, Kamala is going to be the nominee. I really do believe this because black voters, particularly black women, are going to show up. She's going to run the most identity politics campaign you've ever seen.
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19: An 18-year-old actress, best known for her roles in two Godzilla movies, has died following an early morning crash in Frederick County. Kaylee Hoddle from Texas, who played Gia in the Godzilla movies, was a passenger in a Honda Accord that crashed into a culvert in the 11,000 block of Windsor Road in Iamsville shortly before 3 a.m. on Tuesday morning. The car was driven by a 19-year-old Frederick man. Another passenger was also in the vehicle and declined medical treatment. The driver suffered injuries not believed to be life-threatening. Hoddle was taken to a trauma center where she later died. The Frederick County Sheriff's Office is investigating and is asking anyone with information about this accident to come forward. A special legislative session is set for August in Maryland, and lawmakers are expected to focus exclusively on redrawing the state's congressional districts. The proposal is facing strong opposition from Republicans who contend the effort is politically motivated and designed to strengthen Democrats' chances of holding or gaining congressional seats. Republicans argue that changing the maps for partisan advantage sets a troubling precedent that could lead to an ongoing cycle of politicians redrawing districts whenever it benefits their party. The special session runs from August 3rd through the 5th. WFMD's Week in Review.
20: Fox News, I'm Carmen Roberts. The U.S. and Iran are holding off on more attacks, but others in the region are not.
21: The Iran-backed Houthis in Yemen are once again in direct conflict with Saudi Arabia after attacking two Saudi-owned oil tankers last week. The Saudis responded with heavy airstrikes against the Yemen-based proxy group. Now, the Houthis then ramped up their attacks on Saudi oil refineries, launching new missiles over the weekend.
20: Fox's Trey Yingston, Tel Aviv. The suspect in the deadly Berlin Pride attack is dead. Police shot and killed 21-year-old Abdul Balut. After a nearly 24-hour manhunt, authorities say that he drove a van into the crowd, killing one and injuring 29 in a suspected extremist attack. And Genevieve becomes the season's first major Category 4 hurricane with winds 140 miles an hour out in the Pacific. 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
1: 930 WFMD SkyScan forecast for Frederick and surrounding counties. Slight chance of showers through the evening. Mostly cloudy skies with a low of 66. For Monday, partly sunny with a high of 88 and a chance of showers after 5 in the evening. More rain possible on Monday evening. Mostly cloudy skies, low 69. Showers likely Tuesday with a high near 84. 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
5: Jacoby Brissett has a new contract. The quarterback and the Arizona Cardinals agreed to a new deal on Sunday. One-year deal worth $15.5 million with bonuses that could reach $21 million. Brissett did not hold out. He is already at camp as the Cardinals lock in their starter. Brewers pitcher Jacob Mrazowski set a franchise record striking out the first seven batters he met on Sunday against the Colorado Rockies. Also told 12 of the first 13 batters fell to Mrazowski as the Brewers crushed the Rockies 11-2. A's all-star catcher Shea Langeliers could miss the remainder of the 2026 season. He suffered a torn meniscus in his right knee, could take him out for the rest of the year. Meanwhile, Yankees outfielder Cody Bellinger is heading to the 10-day injured list. Dodgers fall to the Mets 8-3. Royals power past the Tigers 5-4.
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22: I'm Monica DeLuca. Actor Finn Wolfhard, who plays Mike Wheeler on Stranger Things, is also a musician. He released his new album called From the Hip. It's his second album after 2025's Happy Birthday. From the Hip includes 12 tracks, and his song Follow has a new music video. Madonna earns her 10th number one album on the Billboard 200 chart as her new studio album, Confessions 2, debuts at the top of the list. With this, the Queen of Pop gets her first number one album of the 2020s and becomes the first act to also top the chart in three other decades. The new album is the sequel to 2005's Confessions on a Dance Floor with collaborator DJ Stuart Price. That's Fox Rocks on Fox News.
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1: Welcome back in, Clay and Buck. We are rolling through the Wednesday edition of the program. Appreciate all of you hanging out with us. We are headed now to the 5th Congressional District of Tennessee. Andy Ogles is the congressman there right now, and we bring him in. Andy, when you saw that New Jersey allowed 400 illegal voters, at least that they registered 6,600 illegals, this according to Governor Mikey Sherrill, your reaction was what?
2: Of course they did. You know, I mean, we know this has been going on around the country. They attributed it to some sort of error, but whether it was intentional or an error, we clearly have a problem with election integrity in this country. We need to clean up our voter rolls, which is why the Senate needs to vote on the Save America Act. Look, in the House, we did the Save Act, the Save America Act. We're going to do it again this week, a third version of it. There are no excuses why John Thune hasn't done his job. He's the leader. He should get it done.
3: Congressman, thanks for being with us. So Thune doesn't want to take this up. The response that you'll get from, if they're willing to really respond these days, I think they're just largely ignoring it. But the response will be, yeah, but we have a filibuster. We know Democrats won't go along with this. So effectively, what's the point? What's your response to that? What would you like the Senate to do in order to get the Save America Act through?
2: Put them on the record and then let them answer to their constituents. Every single day in the House of Representatives, we get it done. We have passed so much legislation that we have sent over to the Senate. Meanwhile, they're too busy taking lunch breaks and naming bridges. The American people want this passed. So if Thune can't get the votes, hold the vote. Put everyone on record, and then if he fails a second time, then step aside and let Mike Lee or Ted Cruz or Scott or someone else fill that leadership void, because right now the American people say pass the Save America Act, and we see time and time again, whether it's accidental or intentional fraud in our elections, and we need to secure our elections because we know the Democrats are going to lie, cheat, and steal coming into the midterms.
1: You've introduced an Anchors Away Act. It would ban pregnant foreign nationals from attempting to enter the country for the purpose of giving birth, securing birthright citizenship for their children. We just had the Supreme Court case. Obviously, many in this audience are fired up about that issue. What sort of momentum exists in Congress to get something done about this, in your opinion?
2: Well, this is an urgent issue, and I think this is going to surprise you. When you look at the Chinese elite, the PRC, People's Republic of China, their Communist Party, where they fly women into the United States or into Guam, for example, we estimate there's roughly a million Chinese citizens who are communists. They come to America, they have a baby, the babies grow up in China, they're taught to hate America, they're taught communism, but they would be eligible to run for president of the United States. Why? Because they're a United States citizen. So this is a conversation that we must have. It is urgent, and we should take whatever measures we have to seal our border, both from a physical standpoint, but also because of this birthright tourism.
1: What right now, obviously, the overall voting is starting on the primaries. You guys are going to take a substantial break and then you'll be back. What can Congress get done in your mind between now and whenever we have the midterm elections?
2: I mean, look, the House has been getting it done. The issue is the Senate. So what I would tell all of your listeners is to call your senator, let them know that you want the Save America Act passed. Like I said, you know, this week we're going to pass a third version of the Save America Act. So again, you know, they literally have multiple choice over in the Senate as to which version that they want to pass. I'm not a fan of continuing resolutions, but we know the Democrats are going to try to shut down the government in October as we end the fiscal year. So we did a CR to get us to the end of the fiscal year, to get us into December. And so, like, this is it's go time. Like, the American people want the House and the Senate to deliver. And look, John Quincy Adams loved the House of Representatives. It was the people's house. It's where you do the hard work. But we've served it up on a platter for the Senate. Go do your freaking job, John Thune. And if not, get out of the way. It's that simple. You've got literally going to have multiple choice. If you don't like that version of the Save Act, do Save America. If you don't like that version, do the other version. But this is something that's critical. And look, a CNN poll. So not the most conservative network out there says over 80% of Americans want the Save America Act. No more excuses. Go to work. Stay this weekend. No breaks. Pass the Save America Act.
1: If people want to help you, Congressman, how can they do that?
2: Well, you can follow me on social media, Rep Ogles. You can go to andyogles.com. I'm easy to find on social media. You know, I'm close to the president, so I work very actively with the White House carrying their legislation. So I happen to be endorsed by the president twice times over now in this race. But that being said, you know, at the end of the day, we have a job to do for the American people. The House is getting it done. Senate, it's your turn.
1: Congressman Andy Ogles, we appreciate the time, sir.
2: Thank you, sir.
1: Let me get this quote, this call in, Buck, because it is possible that I have made the most egregious error in some time on the program, if this caller is correct. Jeff in North Carolina.
4: Hey, Clay. Yeah, you, blunder. You said the ruby red slippers from Gone with the Wind.
1: Is that true? Does the team know? How did nobody catch this?
4: You guys might want to check that.
1: Thank you for the call. Do we need to check the transcript?
3: Did you do that?
1: That would be a huge error.
3: When were we talking Gone with the Wind, ruby red slippers?
1: Well, I was saying because the Smithsonian has the ruby red slippers from The Wizard of Oz. That's one of the museum, that's one of their like central. They have the Hope Diamond. They have the ruby red slipper. You've never been to the Smithsonian?
3: No, I lived in D.C. and I've never been to the Smithsonian.
1: Went to the Air and Space Museum?
3: That one I've been to.
1: Oh, okay. That one's, I think it's the American History Museum.
3: There's a lot of like Smithsonian Museum. I've been to like the National Art Portrait Gallery or whatever it is. You know, I've been to some of those things. I don't remember.
1: I don't know if I would have admitted that.
3: I'm glad museums exist, but unless it's a cocktail party and I'm a single guy getting phone numbers, what am I really doing there? You know what I mean?
1: You're learning. You're educating yourself. It's an incredible experience to be able to go to the Smithsonian's. Did we say that? It's also down the street from our DC studio, which we regularly broadcast from. If I said that, my apologies. Judy Garland is the star of Wizard of Oz, right? I believe I am correct. Vivian Lee is the star of Gone with the Wind. Somewhat similar looking brunette women, but only one of them, that is Judy Garland, wore the ruby red slippers. My apologies. Buck, take us to break if I misspoke there.
0: Looking for normal in a crazy world? 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
9: 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For now, Meta's glasses make people feel unsafe. And as far as the pictures it takes, remember, the camera always adds 10 pounds. 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
6: Buck Sexton here. 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
1: And Clay and Buck finishing up the program here. We appreciate all of you hanging out with us. We've got a couple of talkbacks here. Did anybody check the transcript? Did I truly get Wizard of Oz and Gone with the Wind mixed up? Around the same year they came out, didn't they? 1939, I believe, for Gone with the Wind. And I think Wizard of Oz was somewhere around that same element. Here's a trivia question for you, Buck. Everybody forgets how incredible color was being added to films. Gone with the Wind, sorry, Wizard of Oz was one of the very first films. Remember, in Kansas, everything is in black and white, and then it turns into color when they get to Oz. Also, and I don't know how many people out there have seen The Wizard of Oz. Evidently, have you heard about this, Buck? It was digitally remastered and has been selling out the Sphere in Las Vegas. They have a brand new rendering of the film that has been digitally remastered, I think would be the way that you would describe it. And it is, frankly, pretty incredible, I'm told. My wife went to the Sphere to go see No Doubt. I haven't ever been in there to see a performance, but I've heard it's really good. Lynn in California, what you got for us?
11: Folks are looking at this exhibit, this white supremacy exhibit in the Smithsonian all wrong. It's actually an exhibit showing that whiteness is supreme, that all of these traits that are used by whiteness are to be admired. They are the basis of civilization. And even the gal who testified for the Smithsonian, she followed those rules during the hearing. And I'm sure the Smithsonian follows those rules in its administration.
1: Thank you for the call. Look, I think, again, it's an insult to everyone to be able to take over things that are universally applicable. If you missed it earlier in the show, things that are universally applicable for having success, being polite, timely, deferring benefits, waiting. That's that great study, Buck, which is one of the most powerful studies out there, that one of the best predictors for how someone will succeed in life, I'm sure you've seen it, it's really, really fascinating, is if you can just get people to wait to eat a marshmallow. They did this great study, and it's very funny, for I think it was two-year-old kids, and they told them, hey, if you can wait a certain amount of time, you will be able to eat two marshmallows instead of one, and they recorded the kids. And the kids are also excited to be able to eat the marshmallow. And then they followed the kids later in life, and they found that the kids who could defer gratitude, defer pleasure, were far more successful later in life just based on at 2 years old. Can you wait? You'll get a much better reward. But the kids who immediately ate the marshmallow later in life, 20, 30 years later, they had infinitely
3: you can call it delayed gratification or impulse control, same basic concept, but it's a very powerful thing, and it's very real in life.
1: Buck, Randy in Birmingham, this is you. He's calling you out. Randy, you think you have found a historical error on the program. Fire away.
12: Okay, so you said last week the Rosenberg lady was the first a woman executed. She was giving away secrets about the nuclear program in the United States to Russia. But in fact, in 1865, July 7th, the lady who ran the boarding house at which the Lincoln conspirators stayed was hung.
1: Am I correct? By the way, I'm going to nerd out here. Not to be annoying.
3: She was hanged. She was not hung. But I think he might be correct on the history here. What?
1: Am I correct that her name was Mary Surratt? I'm not sure if you pronounced the last name correctly. Is that her name?
12: I could not remember her name.
1: Okay.
3: Was she the first ever? By the way, sir, great history call.
1: Great correction.
3: I'll take this one, and I'm glad you're informing everyone. I couldn't think of another woman who had been executed in America. Certainly in the 20th century, I don't think there has been one. She's the only woman ever executed for espionage or treason. For espionage, I should say, because maybe this other woman was treason. What do they execute the boarding house person for?
1: First of all, thank you for the call. I was right. So there's a great book about the pursuit of John Wilkes Booth in the wake of his assassination of Abraham Lincoln, that if you're really interested in that era, team, look up what the name of that was. It's really good. It's a multi-week, if I remember correctly, pursuit of John Wilkes Booth, because he got out of Washington, D.C. before they could shut down the city in the week of the assassination. He's right. July 7th, 1865, Buck, frequently called the first woman executed by the U.S. federal government. She was convicted as a conspirator in the assassination of President Abraham Lincoln and hanged alongside three others. Multiple historical sources highlight this. Pre-1776, there were women who were executed in the colonies, but that was under British rule. And I guess, obviously, in Salem, there would have been a lot of women that were hanged back in the day as witches during that
3: 18
1: era.
3: Women, 18 women have been executed since 1976. Interesting. It's very rare, obviously, compared to men overall. 576 documented executions of women from 1632 until present, basically. That's a lot more than I thought, actually. Wow.
1: Here's the answer according to Grok, Buck. Jane Champion was in 1632 the first woman executed in the territory that became the United States. She was hanged in colonial Jamestown, Virginia, for concealing the death of her illegitimate child, a capital offense at the time under English common law, and decades before the American Revolution, 130 years for the American Revolution. Eileen in Cincinnati, fire away.
13: Hi, Clay and Buck. I love your show. Keep up the good work. Clay, you definitely said Gone with the Wind. I noted it mentally when you said it, but don't beat yourself up. It's an innocent mistake, Clay. Keep up the good work.
1: Eileen's got my back, Buck.
3: Yep.
1: I appreciate it, Eileen. Yes. Well, look, we have covered a lot of ground today. We've given people some historical data. And that book, I'm going to look up the book, Buck. You talk for a sec here, because I do want to give a shout out on that book. It is really, really, Manhunt, The 12-Day Chase for Lincoln's Killer by James Swanson. Really well done. Really interesting look at that era.
3: So I knew it was very, very few. If you're talking, and I was, just to be clear, I was talking about like United States federal government cases. Like, I'm not including Jamestown Colony, and I mean, that's a whole lot, you know, Salem witch trials is a whole other thing. That's a whole other era and other category. But if you're talking about the federal government of the United States, four women have been executed by the federal government. So it's Mary Surratt, hanged in Washington, D.C. for conspiracy in the assassination of Abraham Lincoln. Ethel Rosenberg, electric chair, ouch, at Sing Sing Prison in 1953. Bonnie Brown Heady, executed by gas chamber in Missouri for the kidnapping and murder of a six-year-old boy. And then in 2021, Lisa Montgomery, lethal injection in Indiana for kidnapping, resulting in death. So four women by the federal government, I believe, in total.
1: By the way, Buck, here's a little bit of history as we finish the show. On the night that Lincoln was assassinated, they tried to wipe out the entire government. A lot of people don't know this. They were trying to kill the vice president. They showed up and tried to stab Seward to death. The conspiracy surrounding this was to wipe out the entire government. A lot of people don't study that. The book, 12-Day Hunt, Manhunt, really good one. Check it out.
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22: Over in Germany. I'm Carmen Roberts, Fox News. A deadly attack targeting Berlin's Pride celebrations ends with a suspect dead after a massive manhunt. German authorities say police shot and killed the man today, suspected of ramming a van into a Pride event in Berlin. And that left one dead and 29 injured. Some attacked with a machete. And police believe that 21-year-old Abdul Balut carried out what was expected was an ISIS-inspired attack. And prosecutors say the German with Lebanese roots had tried to join ISIS. U.S. and Iran hold off on launching more attacks, but that doesn't mean that others aren't fighting. Fox's Trey Yingst has more.
23: As U.S. and Iranian officials say diplomatic efforts are ongoing to reach a deal that could end the current escalation, the Iran-backed Houthis in Yemen are once again in direct conflict with Saudi Arabia after attacking two Saudi-owned oil tankers last week. The Saudis responded with heavy airstrikes against the Yemen-based proxy group. The Houthis then ramped up attacks on Saudi oil refineries, launching new missiles over the weekend. Days ago, President Trump issued a warning to the Houthis, saying that if attacks on vessels in the Red Sea continue, that both the Houthis and Iran would pay a military price.
22: Fox's Trey Yingst in Tel Aviv. A massive wildfire forces a new wave of evacuations, with another 55,000 people forced to flee their homes in France, bringing the total to a staggering 220,000. Fox's Stephanie Bennett has more from London.
24: By this morning, 162 square miles had been burned. That's roughly seven times the area of Manhattan Island and four times the size of Paris. And more fires are burning further south. Meanwhile, in Spain, tens of thousands were evacuated overnight. One person was killed Saturday near Valencia, and the country has declared a national emergency. Spain's prime minister says challenging hours remain ahead.
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22: Democrat Troy Jackson in Maine faces the first Republican attacks after becoming the Democrats' nominee to replace Graham Plattner. The GOP is pointing to the so-called water bottle incident, where Jackson, the former state Senate president, allegedly threw a water bottle during a heated meeting in 2021. Fox's Alexis McAdams has more from Bangor.
26: Democratic delegates tell me they stand by him.
27: Is that going to be a problem for Jackson?
28: I don't think so. I mean, maybe he'll lose a couple of votes because he's passionate. He is definitely passionate. I would say that.
26: Those delegates say that he is the best they have as of now. Now Jackson's looking, though, to turn his attention toward longtime Republican Senator Susan Collins. While Collins' campaign argues that Jackson's record and progressive positions just are out of step with Maine, Jackson's also working to unite Democrats here, asking supporters of Graham Plattner to join him after he had to drop out of the race.
22: And Jackson's campaign says Troy also worked with those colleagues to deliver school meals, paid leave, and prescription drug relief. The Odyssey proves it has the power of the gods at the box office.
29: Unless me, you will come back.
30: What if I can't?
22: Christopher Nolan's epic adventure, The Odyssey, shows no signs of slowing, pulling in an amazing $87 million in its second weekend at North American theaters. And that's a blockbuster number that most movies would dream of earning in their opening weekend. And the film held strong, with ticket sales slipping just 30% from the massive $123.5 million debut. And Disney's Moana and Toy Story 5 battled for the next spots on the chart, bringing in $10.5 million and $10 million respectively. Toy Story, by the way, is still the year's box office champion with more than $1 billion in ticket sales worldwide. I'm Carmen Roberts, and this is Fox News.
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9: 930 WFMD SkyScan forecast for Frederick and surrounding counties. Slight chance of showers through the evening. Mostly cloudy skies with a low of 66. For Monday, partly sunny with a high of 88. And a chance of showers after 5 in the evening. More rain possible on Monday evening. Mostly cloudy skies, low 69. Showers likely Tuesday with a high near 84. 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
10: Welcome back to The Ramsey Show in the Fairwinds Credit Union Studio. I'm George Campbell here with Dr. John Deloney. We're taking your calls at 888-825-5225. Cheyenne is in Dallas, Texas. What's going on, Cheyenne?
11: I'm good. How about you guys?
10: Doing great. What's your question?
11: Oh, so I have around $600,000 worth of Pokemon cards. I buy and sell them. I have $300,000 in my personal collection. I don't know if I should sell all of them or if I should, like, hold on to them as viable investments.
10: Wow. How old are you?
11: I'm 18.
10: How long have you been doing this?
11: I think since I was, like, 10.
10: So you are buying new packs, or are you buying cards and flipping them and holding on to them and they go up in value? How did this all work out?
11: Yeah, I was buying cards, flipping them, holding them.
10: Wow. So how much have you spent to get here?
11: Probably around like $150,000,
10: $160,000. Wow. Are you working? Where'd you come up with this money?
12: What are you talking about, George? This is work. You're.
10: Where'd
12: you get $150,000?
11: No, it was slow when I started, right? So now I'm making like $60,000 a month buying and selling the cards.
12: Wow.
10: That is wild.
12: So you said you have $300,000 in your personal collection, but you've got $600,000 holding. Tell me about the other $300,000.
11: So I go to card shows and I have a table and I sell the cards to other people.
10: And that's how you're saying you could make $300,000 if you offloaded all of these at the card shows.
11: I could make, for my personal collection, if I was to sell it all, I could make like $280,000.
10: So when you say personal, what's the other ones?
11: The other ones are the ones I'm already selling.
10: Oh, so you're already selling half of them, essentially.
11: Yeah.
10: And you don't want to sell the other half?
11: No, but I don't know if it makes sense because I'm in college right now.
12: So when the smoke clears on all of this, if you sold your personal collection today, you called one of your broker buddies and they just wrote you a check for $280,000. Let's do $300,000 for easy math. Plus what you already have contracted to sell. You as an 18-year-old, if you did all of this this time next week, and of course, dude, I don't know how the trade goes and how they move money around, but let's just pretend it was cut and dry. This time next week, how much money would you have in your checking account?
11: Oh, you're on like... Exactly, like around like $600,000.
10: $600,000 at 18.
11: Yeah.
10: Wow. Well, what's your sort of end goal here? Like, what do you want to be doing at 23?
11: I want to eventually start my own business.
12: Doing what?
10: In the card world or something else?
11: Yeah.
10: So this is it. Like, you are, you're obsessive about this. This is your passion. If you could snap your fingers, you would be a full-time trading cards.
11: Yes.
10: Okay. Well, is it a viable investment? No. This is speculative. And so you could see, let's say, you know, obviously Pokemon is holding strong right now, but we don't know what 2 years from now, where things will be. If there'll be a 50% crash overnight one day. We just don't know.
11: Yeah.
10: Where that's not going to happen in the stock market. There's a true sort of speculative supply-demand issue right now with Pokemon cards that does not exist in the stock market.
12: Or if there was a major stock market correction, and I've got to take my money to keep my property, my home afloat, I'm going to not use disposable income or borrowed income. Or if there's a contraction, a credit contraction like happened in 08 and 09, I'm not going to borrow money to buy cards on speculative value, right? But if this is what you want to do, I don't know, man. You got $600,000. You're an 18-year-old. Why are you in college? If this is what you want to do, you're clearly good at this, is what I'm saying.
11: It's because my parents wanted me to go to college, okay. And I have, like, practically a full ride right now.
12: Okay.
10: What are you studying in college?
11: I'm doing business.
10: Okay.
11: The reason I made this call is because I think my whole portfolio of cards went down 20% in the past 2 weeks. So it got me, like, a little nervous to see what I should do in the situation.
12: Well, and that's why, like, if let's take cards off the table. Let's say you're a plumber. Being a plumber and owning a plumbing business is a great job. I would not buy plumbing tools for investing purposes. I wouldn't buy a bunch of tools and put them in my closet and say, I want to sell these one day so I can pay for my medical care when I'm 70. And so when George says this isn't a good retirement vehicle, that's exactly right, because it's too speculative. At the end of the day, I have to sell a card to somebody who will give me an exchange of value for this thing that on its face, it's a piece of cardboard. It has no value in and of itself other than what you'll pay me for it versus oil I can put into a million different products, right?
10: So like, this makes it even more risky than a single stock, because at least that's a company that's producing things, that's creating revenue, that has shareholders involved. So that's a very different ballgame than what you're talking about, which is more alike to crypto than anything else. Now, it's physical, so there's a little more. You can actually see it, hang on to it, and people are, like you're saying, there's entire conventions around this now. So I'm not saying that a year from now it's going to go down to $0. What I am saying is at 18... you got enough things to be anxious about. So if I'm you, I'm going to offload this, invest all of that money, and I just did the math for you. 600 grand. You just let it ride for 20 years, never add another dime, put it into an index fund. You could have $5 million sitting in there by 38 years old.
11: Oh.
10: Without ever losing sleep over it. And being as good as you are, could you not restart this game from scratch?
11: Yeah.
10: If I gave you $5,000 and said, hey, go turn this into a Pokemon empire, a year or two from now, could you have $100,000?
11: Probably more.
10: Take me up on the challenge.
12: here's two things I want you to think through. Number one, I was an obsessive baseball card collector as a kid. I don't know where most of them are at this point, but I kept several. Because you know what the value of those cards are? I have no idea. They mean something to me.

0: Here's something most Medicare agents won't say. Most of them can't show you all your options. They're tied to a handful of companies, so they're only going to show you what those few sell. That's why I want you to know about Chapter. They search thousands of plans across dozens of carriers to find what fits you. And that can save you a lot of money. We heard from Mary in Virginia, who was paying over $400 a month. Chapter helped her switch to a plan for $168. That's over $2,700 a year back in her pocket. And listen, you only get certain windows of time to make this decision. If you miss it, you could be stuck with the wrong plan for an entire year. But here's the good news. Chapter's services are completely free to you. So don't settle for limited options or guess your way through this. Just dial #250 and say Medicare. That's #250 and say Medicare.
1: Hey guys, George Camel here. 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
3: 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A wedding guest in Gettysburg is accusing the groom of sexually assaulting her following a gathering last October. 38-year-old Zachary Prouty of Kentucky is facing multiple charges stemming from the reported encounter on October 16, 2025. The woman told authorities she had traveled to Gettysburg to attend Prouty's wedding, and she had been drinking that night. She said she was staying with other guests at a home on Autumn Drive when she was sexually assaulted. Prouty denied the allegations, but investigators say DNA evidence collected at a hospital strongly match his DNA. He was released on a $50,000 bail and is scheduled for a preliminary hearing on August the 12th. WFMD's Week in Review.
4: News, I'm Roger Stern. Police in Berlin shot and killed a man they say carried out the deadly vehicle attack this weekend at a Pride event. Fonca's Rebecca Castor says he was a German citizen with family ties to Lebanon.
5: German officials say all the evidence points to this being an Islamist terrorist attack because the suspect is a known radicalized member in Islamic circles.
4: One person died, 29 suffered injuries. U.S. has paused attacks on Iran for now in the hopes of reaching an agreement with that nation, and there have been talks.
6: The conversation revolved mainly around the Strait of Hormuz. A spokesperson for Iran's foreign ministry says there was tangible progress made, but that negotiations will continue.
4: Fox's Madeline Rivera. Meanwhile, Houthi rebels have attacked Saudi tankers. 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
7: WFMD SkyScan forecast for Frederick and surrounding counties. Slight chance of showers through the evening. Mostly cloudy skies with a low of 66. For Monday, partly sunny with a high of 88 and a chance of showers after 5 in the evening. More rain possible on Monday evening. Mostly cloudy skies, low 69. Showers likely Tuesday with a high near 84. 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
10: Royals powered past the Tigers 5-4, coming from behind to take down their Central Division rival. The Brewers crushing the Rockies 11-2 as Jacob Misurowski set a franchise record. He struck out the first 7 batters he met. All told, he had 12 of the first 13 batters falling to him. Pirates defeat the Cubs 8-7, and the Dodgers fall to the Mets 8-3. A new contract in Arizona for quarterback Jacoby Brissett. The two sides had been at talks for several months, agreeing that the quarterback needed new money. His new terms, 1-year deal worth $15.5 million. Bonuses that could reach up to $21 million. Brissett is already at camp as he did not hold out as the Cardinals lock in their starter. He's replaced outfielder Cody Bellinger on the 10-day injured list.
11: 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Many people spend their working years focusing on accumulating assets. They contribute to their 401ks, IRAs, brokerage accounts, and savings plans in hopes that they'll have enough dough to retire comfortably. Yes, building wealth is important, but also what is critical is how much income your assets can generate during retirement and whether that income can support your needs during that time. Unfortunately, many retirees make common mistakes that can put their retirement security in jeopardy. And a big one is not knowing their monthly fixed expenses. One question every retiree should be able to answer is, what does it cost me to live each month? Without knowing the numbers, it becomes impossible to determine how much income your retirement plan must generate. Another mistake is that they take the same level of risk in retirement that they took while working. While another one is using retirement accounts like checking accounts. Although it may be convenient, it can create unnecessary tax consequences. Saving You Money, Hillary Barsky, Fox News.
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